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1: Good evening. With the information you need at 6:30, I'm Luke Nato. Montana's signature gathering season has come to an end, marking the close of the most labor-intensive phase of the ballot initiative process. Friday was the deadline for campaigns to submit signatures to county election officials. Measures seeking to change state law needed just over 30,000 signatures, while constitutional amendments require more than 60,000. Of 8 citizen-backed initiatives approved to gather signatures this year, 3 campaigns say they cleared the threshold and turned in petitions for verification. Montana Standard reports that notably, absent are 3 proposals aimed at limiting future property tax increases. Those measures were launched in response to a controversial property tax package approved by lawmakers in 2025, but failed to gather enough support to reach the ballot. Among the measures moving forward are proposals to keep Montana judicial elections nonpartisan and to strengthen protections for citizen-led ballot initiatives. Election officials will now begin verifying signatures to determine which measures qualify for the November ballot. An Oregon woman pleaded not guilty this morning in Butte District Court in connection with the overdose death of a Butte woman last year. Casey Trump is charged with felony negligent homicide and misdemeanor tampering with or fabricating evidence in the October death of a Butte woman. Trump and Brandy Miller are accused of restraining Sarah Benson with duct tape and plastic wrap to prevent her from flailing around as she was overdosing on methamphetamine and other drugs. Trump remains in jail on a $500,000 bond. KBOW News Time is 6:32.
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1: The community came together on Saturday to help fight childhood cancer, one glass of lemonade at a time. The Bowling family lost their daughter, Scarlett, to leukemia in 2024 and have vowed to help prevent other children from suffering the same fate. That's why for the past 3 years, they've hosted a lemonade stand in Scarlett's honor on Holmes Avenue on behalf of Alex's Lemonade Stand Foundation, selling baked goods, pickles, and lemonade, as well as a raffle, with every $50 raised helping fund an hour of cancer research. NBC Montana reports that this year's goal was $5,000, and as of early Saturday afternoon, the Bowlings were already more than 60% of the way toward that mark. Over a dozen people were on hand on Saturday to help the stand, whether by holding signs on the street or helping at the stand. And the community noticed, coming out in droves to provide donation. Let's get a quick look at our forecast for tonight. Tonight, partly cloudy with a low of around 44. Monday, sunny with a high near 71. And Monday night, partly cloudy with a low of around 39. Currently, in the mining city, it is looking partly cloudy and it's 75 degrees. 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

0: Leanne Rimes, One Way Ticket Because I Can, here on your hometown station. 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

0: Eli Young Band, Even If It Breaks Your Heart, here on your hometown station. 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
1: Good evening. With the information you need at 7:30, I'm Luke Nato. Montana's signature gathering season has come to an end, marking the close of the most labor-intensive phase of the ballot initiative process. Friday was the deadline for campaigns to submit signatures to county election officials. Measures seeking to change state law needed just over 30,000 signatures, while constitutional amendments required more than 60,000. Of 8 citizen-backed initiatives approved to gather signatures this year, 3 campaigns say they cleared the threshold and turned in petitions for verification. The Montana Standard reports that notably absent are 3 proposals aimed at limiting future property tax increases. Those measures were launched in response to a controversial property tax package approved by lawmakers in 2025, but failed to gather enough support to reach the ballot. Among the measures moving forward are proposals to keep Montana judicial elections nonpartisan and to strengthen protections for citizen-led ballot initiatives. Election officials will now begin verifying signatures to determine which measures qualify for the November ballot. The community of Anaconda is dealing with another shooting at a bar, this time at Carmel's Sports Bar, Saturday evening. The shooting occurred just 10 months after 4 people were killed at another bar just a few blocks away. KXLF reports that Anaconda law enforcement has not released much information as of Sunday morning, only to say that one person was shot and a suspect is in custody. They say there's no threat to the public and law enforcement remains on scene as the investigation continues. Some residents MTN spoke with who didn't want to speak on camera said they are tired of the senseless shootings going on in their town. As of Sunday morning, no information has been released on the condition of the victim or the identity of the individual who was involved. KBOW News Time is 7:32.
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1: The community came together on Saturday, to help fight childhood cancer one glass of lemonade at a time. The Bowling family lost their daughter Scarlett to leukemia in 2024 and have vowed to help prevent other children from suffering the same fate. That's why for the past 3 years they've hosted a lemonade stand in Scarlett's honor on Holmes Avenue on behalf of Alex's Lemonade Stand Foundation, selling baked goods, pickles, and lemonade, as well as a raffle, with every $50 raised helping fund an hour of cancer research. NBC Montana reports that this year's goal was $5,000, and as of early Saturday afternoon, the Bowlings were already more than 60% of the way towards that mark. Over a dozen people were on hand on Saturday to help the stand, whether by holding signs on the street or helping at the stand, and the community noticed, coming out in droves to provide donations. Let's get a quick look at our forecast for tonight. Tonight is going to be partly cloudy with a low of around 44. Monday, sunny with a high near 71. And Monday night, partly cloudy with a low of around 39. Currently, in the mining city, it is looking partly cloudy outside and it's 72 degrees. With the information you need at 7:34, I'm Luke Nato. 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
1: Good evening. With the information you need at 8:30, I'm Luke Nato. Montana's signature gathering season has come to an end, marking the close of the most labor-intensive phase of the ballot initiative process. Friday was the deadline for campaigns to submit signatures to county election officials. Measures seeking to change state law needed just over 30,000 signatures, while constitutional amendments required more than 60,000, excuse me. Of 8 citizen-backed initiatives approved to gather signatures this year, 3 campaigns say they cleared the threshold and turned in petitions for verification. Montana Standard reports that notably absent are 3 proposals aimed at limiting future property tax increases. Those measures were launched in response to a controversial property tax package approved by lawmakers in 2025, but failed to gather enough support to reach the ballot. Among the measures moving forward are proposals to keep Montana judicial elections nonpartisan and to strengthen protections for citizen-led ballot initiatives. Election officials will now begin verifying signatures to determine which measures qualify for the November ballot. The community of Anaconda is dealing with another shooting at a bar, this time at Carmel's Sports Bar, Saturday evening. The shooting occurred just 10 months after 4 people were killed at another bar just a few blocks away. KXLF reports that Anaconda law enforcement has not released much information as of Sunday morning, only to say that one person was shot and a suspect is in custody. They say there is no threat to the public and law enforcement remains on scene as the investigation continues. Some residents MTN spoke with, who didn't want to speak on camera, said they are tired of the senseless shootings going on in their town. As of Sunday morning, no information has been released on the condition of the victim or the identity of the individual who was arrested. KBOW News Time is 8:32.
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1: The community came together on Saturday to help fight childhood cancer, one glass of lemonade at a time. The Bowling family lost their daughter Scarlett to leukemia in 2024 and have vowed to help prevent other children from suffering the same fate. That's why for the past 3 years they've hosted a lemonade stand in Scarlett's honor on Holmes Avenue on behalf of Alex's Lemonade Stand Foundation, selling baked goods, pickles, and lemonade, as well as a raffle, with every $50 raised helping fund an hour of cancer research. NBC Montana reports that this year's goal was $5,000, and as of early Saturday afternoon, the Bowlings were already more than 60% of the way toward that mark. Over a dozen people were on hand on Saturday to help the stand, whether by holding signs on the street or helping at the stand, and the community noticed, coming out in droves to provide a donation. Let's get a quick look at our forecast for tonight. Tonight, partly cloudy with a low of around 44. Monday, sunny with a high near 71. And Monday night, partly cloudy with a low of around 39. Currently, in the mining city, it is looking like clear skies and it's 72 degrees. Let's get some music going with the information you need at 8:34, I'm Luke Nato. 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

0: 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Coming up, we got Ella Langley, She's Choosing Texas, here on KBOW.
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1: Good evening. With the information you need at 9:31, I'm Luke Nato. Montana's signature gathering season has come to an end, marking the close of the most labor-intensive phase of the ballot initiative process. Friday was the deadline for campaigns to submit signatures to county election officials. Measures seeking to change state law needed just over 30,000 signatures, while constitutional amendments required more than 60,000. Of 8 citizen-backed initiatives approved to gather signatures this year, 3 campaigns say they cleared the threshold and turned in petitions for verification. The Montana Standard reports that notably absent are 3 proposals aimed at limiting future property tax increases. Those measures were launched in response to a controversial property tax package approved by lawmakers in 2025, but failed to gather enough support to reach the ballot. Among the measures moving forward are proposals to keep Montana judicial elections nonpartisan and to strengthen protections for citizen-led ballot initiatives. Election officials will now begin verifying signatures to determine which measures qualify for the November ballot. The community of Anaconda is dealing with another shooting at a bar, this time at Carmel Sports Bar, Saturday evening. The shooting occurred just 10 months after 4 people were killed at another bar just a few blocks away. KXLF reports that Anaconda law enforcement has not released much information as of Sunday morning, only to say that one person was shot and a suspect is in custody. They say there is no threat to the public and law enforcement remains on scene as the investigation continues. Some residents, MTN's spoke with who didn't want to speak on camera, said they are tired of the senseless shootings going on in their town. As of Sunday morning, no information has been released on the condition of the victim or the identity of the individual who was arrested. KBOW News Time is 9:33.
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1: The community came together on Saturday to help fight childhood cancer one glass of lemonade at a time. The Bowling family lost their daughter Scarlett to leukemia in 2024 and have vowed to help prevent other children from suffering the same fate. That's why, for the past 3 years, they've hosted a lemonade stand in Scarlett's honor on Holmes Avenue on behalf of Alex's Lemonade Stand Foundation. Selling baked goods, pickles, and lemonade, as well as a raffle, with every $50 raised helping fund an hour of cancer research. NBC Montana reports that this year's goal was $5,000, and as of early Saturday afternoon, the Bowlings were already more than 60% of the way toward that mark. Over a dozen people were on hand on Saturday to help the stand, whether by holding signs on the street or helping at the stand, and the community noticed, coming out in droves to provide donations. Let's get a quick look at our forecast for tonight. Tonight is going to be looking partly cloudy with a low of around 44. Monday, sunny with a high near 71. And Monday night, partly cloudy with a low of around 39. Currently in the mining city, it is looking partly cloudy outside and it's 66 degrees. With the information you need at 9:35, I'm Luke Nato. 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

0: Dan and Shay, Save Me the Trouble, here on your hometown station. 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
1: It's time now for Weekend in the Country with me, Craig Orndorff, on Butte's hometown station, KBOW Butte. Hi everyone, I'm Craig Orndorff. This is Weekend in the Country, the show where we listen to the country music memories. Greetings, my friends. It's so nice to be with you once again as we get ready for another edition of the show that features some of the greatest country music of our lifetime. Coming up, we'll play the most popular records from this week in our spotlight year. But that's not all. Throughout the show, we'll add some information and fun facts to help you remember how things were back then. And today, back then, is the third weekend of June in 1983. Yes, indeed, we're going back 43 years. And as always, we'll count down that weekend's biggest country records in the USA. Well, that's what's on the agenda today, so let's get into this weekend in the country. Now, on the countdown this week in 1983, there were two songs that were composed by British songwriters. And one of those starts the show today. Coming in at number 20, this is T.G. Shepherd, Without You.
2: Oh, I can't forget this evening, or your face as you were leaving. But I guess that's just

0: Without You was written by Pete Ham and Tom Evans of the British rock group Badfinger. They put it on a 1970 album of theirs, but it became a worldwide hit the following year for Harry Nilsson. And T.G. Shepherd's version in 1983 was on his Greatest Hits album, and sitting at number 20 this week, down from its high of number 12. And that ended a streak of 8 consecutive number ones for Shepherd. But his next release, Slow Burn, would get him right back to the top of the chart.
1: I'd sure like another Strohs.
2: Oh, wait.
1: Alex? 2 cold Strohs. Where do you see this? Just open the refrigerator. Just open one bottle. Just open the other. Now he's pouring yours. Now he's pouring mine. Alex, you better be drinking your water.
3: From one beer lover to another, Strohs.
0: Oh, I had forgotten all about Alex the dog, the mascot for Strohs Beer. They'd run commercials with him for the next few years. All right, back to the countdown this week in 1983. Coming in at number 19, the first of 3 groups on the chart this week. Here's the family trio, the Whites. I wonder who's holding my baby tonight.

0: Fort Worth, Texas, the Whites, with Sharon on the lead, her sister Cheryl on harmony, along with their father Buck. I wonder who's holding my baby tonight. That was song number 19 this day. In 1983, it would hit up to number 9, their third top 10, a record produced by Sharon's husband, Ricky Skaggs, who is also on the countdown this week. And you may remember the Whites did Keep on the Sunny Side for the soundtrack to the film Oh Brother, Where Art Thou? Well, we brothers and sisters are back in June of 1983 on today's show, when Ronald Reagan was the President of the United States. The number 2 man was George Bush. The population of the USA, 233 million. And we're still in the Cold War with the Soviet Union, and the arms race is going on between the superpowers. Both sides continue to add to their nuclear stockpiles. Back in March, the President said only one side was in the right in this conflict, and he gave the Soviet Union a new name.
1: So in your discussions of the nuclear freeze proposals, I urge you to beware the temptation of pride, the temptation of blithely declaring yourselves above it all, and label both sides equally at fault. To ignore the facts of history and the aggressive impulses of an evil empire, to simply call the arms race a giant misunderstanding, and thereby remove yourself from the struggle between right and wrong and good and evil.
0: Oh, the hand-wringers got themselves all worked up over President Reagan calling the Soviet Union the evil empire back in March of 1983. And on the country music chart this weekend, 43 years ago, Michael Martin Murphy had record number 18, Love Affairs.

Hey, Michael Martin Murphy plays mostly bluegrass, and he's a champion of the culture of the Western wilderness. But back in 1983, he was growing his country music career. Now, his first big country hit came the previous year with What's Forever For. Of course, everybody knows his biggest record, 1975's Wildfire, which I thought made it to the country charts too, but it didn't. I seem to remember country stations adding it to their playlist as the years went on. And one other tidbit about Michael Martin Murphy. He got his first break into music thanks to his childhood friend Michael Nesmith of the Monkees. Nesmith asked Murphy to write a song for the group in 1967, and that's what got it all started for him. And this week in 1983, he was at number 18 with Love Affairs. It was coming down from its peak of number 11. Next rung up on the countdown at number 17, our third Texan in a row, here's Kenny Rogers with All My Life.

0: There's Houston native Kenny Rogers at number 17 this week in June of 83, All My Life. That was his first single that did not make the country top 10 since 1976. It only made it to number 13. It did make it to number 2 on the Adult Contemporary chart. We've gone back to 1983 today, and we're listening to the memories on Weekend in the Country.
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0: Today's stroll down memory lane takes us back 43 years to June of 1983. And we're playing the most popular country records in the USA from that weekend. And we're up to number 16 on the countdown with David Allan Coe, The Ride.
15: Well, I was thumbing from Montgomery. I had my guitar on my back. When a stranger stopped beside me in an antique Cadillac.

He said, "This is where you get off, boy, 'cause I'm going back to Alabama." As I stepped out of that Cadillac, I said, "Mister, many thanks." He said, "You don't have to call me Mister, Mister. The whole

0: There's David Allan Coe with a ballad of a hitchhiker's encounter with the ghost of Hank Williams, The Ride. Song number 16 this week in 1983. It was moving off the charts after hitting number 4, and that was Coe's second top 10 record. Well, time for a little TV from here in 83. And a couple of series came to a close recently, Laverne and Shirley, Little House on the Prairie, and the final episode of MASH aired on February 28th, setting a record for the most watched TV episode, with the audience estimated at 125 million. It was a memorable episode of Different Strokes on March 19th, as First Lady Nancy Reagan appeared on the show as part of her anti-drug Just Say No campaign. Well, some debut shows here in 1983, Mama's Family, The A-Team, that's the theme you hear in the background. Star Search was just 2 weeks old, and on PBS, Reading Rainbow. And cable TV continued to grow. New offerings included the Disney Channel on April 18th, and on March 6th, CMT, Country Music Television, began. And the next day, the debut of the Nashville Network.
1: Well, hi, everybody. Welcome to opening night on the Nashville Network. We're having a party. I'll be hosting Nashville Now, a 90-minute live show you'll be seeing each weeknight here on the Nashville Network. But tonight, our show is not 90 minutes, but five, count them, five full hours of spectacular entertainment.
0: Of course, it was Ralph Emery hosting the festivities on the opening night of the Nashville Network on March 7th, 1983. And now, back to the countdown. Holding spot number 15 was George Jones with a soon-to-be chart topper, I Always Get Lucky With You.

0: George Jones was 51 years old in June of 1983, and he got lucky when he met Nancy Spilvato. She was the most positive influence in his life. She got him off drugs, straightened out his finances, began managing his career, and she got him off the booze, too. I Always Get Lucky With You was at number 15 this week. On its way to number 1, his ninth and final chart topper. And that song was co-written by Merle Haggard, who's a little bit further up the countdown. But next up on the survey is Sylvia. She had tune number 14 this week in 83 with Snapshot.
1: I think

0: That was the youngest member of the top 20 this week in 1983, Sylvia, 26 years old, from Kokomo, Indiana. A couple of weeks after her 20th birthday, she moved to Nashville and became a secretary for producer Tom Collins. 2 years later, she had a record deal, and Snapshot would become her seventh top 10 hit. It was the first single and an album title track, and it was at number 14 en route to number 5.
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1: That's our name, and we come to you from the Shenandoah Valley of Virginia. I'm Craig Orndorff, and today we're looking back to the third week of June in 1983. And on the Billboard Hot Country Singles Chart that weekend, song number 13 was by Gene Watson, "You're Outdoing What I'm Here Doing Without."

0: There's Gene Watson with record number 13 this weekend, 1983. You're outdoing what I'm here doing without. I was moving off the survey after making it to number 2. And he was one of 9 Texans on the chart this week, although the man at number 1 was from the Northeast. I'll let you chew on that for a while and see if you can come up with a correct singer. And you can mull on that as we head through the grocery store this weekend in 83. A gallon of milk is about $1.90, a loaf of bread, 30 cents, Wheaties, $1.60, and a 1-pound can of Folgers coffee, $2.30. Well, the summer season is here. Watermelon is going for 15 cents a pound. Tomatoes are 57 cents a pound. And a 2-pound bag of carrots is 70 cents. And for dinner, we're going with the Porterhouse steaks this weekend, $4 a pound. And we'll grab a 2-liter bottle of 7-Up for just a dollar.
1: There's something very special about the taste of 7-Up that's unlike any other soft drink. Maybe because 7-Up has no artificial flavor and no artificial color. Never had it, never will. And no caffeine. Never had it, never will. Whatever it is that makes 7-Up so refreshingly different, the other soft drinks never had it.

0: There's Willie Nelson and Merle Haggard teaming up for Poncho and Lefty, a song written by Townes Van Zandt. And they had it at number 12 this week in 1983 on the trail to number 1. That would be Willie's 13th and Merle's 31st. It was one of our favorites from June of 83, and it's among the stash today on Weekend in the Country.
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4: Today, the time machine has taken us back 43 years to June of 1983. And we have lined up the most popular country records in the USA from that weekend. And the title ranked at number 11 that week was The Love She Found in Me by Gary Morris. She

That's another of the Texas natives who were on the chart this week in 1983. Gary Morris out of North Richland Hills in the Dallas area. And he had record number 11, The Love She Found in Me. That topped out at number 5, and it was his biggest hit up to that point in his career. Well, looking back this weekend in 83, temperatures hit 100 degrees in the west, and that caused rapid snow melt up in the mountains, and there was flooding all along the Colorado River. Can you imagine trying to stack bags of sand in 100-degree temperatures? And there have been violent thunderstorms from the Midwest into the Ohio Valley. Then on the other end of the spectrum, throughout most of the summer, many Midwestern states would be affected by severe drought, with water shortages abound. So some people had too much water, and then a few hundred miles away, they didn't have any. Oh, I don't remember this news story from 83. The bubonic plague hit the western U.S. It wiped out thousands of rodents, and it also led to the death of 4 people. Well, a disaster on May 27th near Benton, Tennessee. There was an explosion at an unlicensed fireworks operation that killed 11 people and caused damage within a radius of 5 miles. Well, a financial disaster was looming for the video game industry. Even though arcades earned nearly $3 billion for the year and home video game sales were above $3 billion, but companies flooded the market and a glut of home consoles and computers caused the industry to crash later in the year. And it would take nearly 4 years to recover. A few things going on as we were heading into summer of 1983. And let's give you a bonus record from this weekend. A little further down the survey, the brand new one from Ronnie McDowell.

0: You're going to ruin my bad reputation. That's Ronnie McDowell. He was sitting at number 49 this week in 1983, but in late August, it became his second number one record. And that's going to close out our number one of today's show. We'll see you after the break with more of the hits from this week in 1983 on Weekend in the Country.
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0: You're tuned in to KBOW Butte. Now let's get back to Weekend in the Country with me, Craig Orndorff. This is hour two of Weekend in the Country. I'm Craig Orndorff, and a happy weekend to you wherever you are and whatever you're doing. So glad you're spending part of it with me and some of the greatest country music of all time. And today, our reminiscing takes us back to the third weekend of June in 1983. And we're counting down the most popular country records from that weekend, resuming at number 10. And here's the second of three groups that were in the top 20. Back at number 19, we had the Whites. And here, it's Alabama.

0: Closer You Get, that's Alabama. Randy Owen, Jeff Cook, Teddy Gentry, and drummer Mark Herndon. That was the title track from their album here in 1983, a song written by J.P. Pennington and Mark Gray of the group Exile. That was soon to become their 10th number one, and it was at number 10 this week, 43 years back. That was their follow-up to Dixieland Delight, and their next release would be Lady Down on Love. We are remembering 1983 on today's Weekend in the Country, and tensions were high in the Middle East.
1: In Beirut, Lebanon today, a pickup truck loaded with explosives drove to the American embassy, and there was a tremendous explosion there during the lunch hour.
2: The embassy was reduced to a flaming shambles by the bomb, which, according to Lebanese police, was apparently packed in a pickup truck carrying false diplomatic license plates. The truck was reportedly allowed into a car park underneath the embassy building, where it exploded with a force that shook Beirut for blocks around.
0: A report from ABC News, David Brinkley with the introduction, with Mike McCourt, the reporter at the scene. 63 people died in the bombing, 17 of those were Americans. A group claiming responsibility for the attack said it was because of U.S. intervention in the Lebanese Civil War. It would later be determined the attack was carried out by Hezbollah with the approval of high officials in Iran. And the terrorists would attack again in October at the Marine Barracks in Beirut, killing 307. Those were the times we were living here in 1983. And that was the sentiment of the song at number 9 this week from Barbara Mandrell.

There's Barbara Mandrell, who never seemed to stop working. She had a Las Vegas stage show in 1983, The Lady is a Tramp. And she was making hit records, too. That one was at number 9 on the countdown this week, In Times Like These. That was moving up the chart to a high of number 4. Well, since we were over at the foreign news desk a few minutes ago, let's see what else was going on around the globe. Now, just a week ago in Great Britain, Margaret Thatcher and her Conservative Party were re-elected by a landslide majority. In the Soviet Union, Yuri Andropov has been named the president there. He was also the Communist Party chief and chairman of the Defense Council. He became the country's leader after Leonid Brezhnev died in November of 82. But rumors abound about his health. In fact, Andropov would be dead by next February. And his successor, Konstantin Chernenko, would only live for about a year. Well, the Soviets were doing what they always do, meddle where they shouldn't. They're having Cuba assign its top general to Nicaragua, as its military role in Central America is expanding. 80 Soviet MiG fighters in Cuba have been earmarked for Nicaragua. And in nearby El Salvador, the Marxists are creating mayhem there, too. Meanwhile, on the other side of the world, a couple of weeks ago, a 7.8 earthquake in the Sea of Japan rattled the northern part of Honshu. That's their most populous island. And that generated a tsunami that killed about 100. It's a little dangerous on a fault line. And the fault line on the countdown this week in 1983 happened to be at number 8 with Crystal Gayle. Well, I-

That's Crystal Gayle, Our Love Is on the Fault Line. That was record number 8 this week in 1983, the lead single from her album True Love. And that was moving down from number 1, her 11th chart topper. Well, the man at number 7 this week was a Las Vegas casino blackjack dealer in the 70s. But Lee Greenwood also sang in his free time, and he got a record deal in 1981. And this day in 83, he had song number 7, I Owe You.

0: Here's Lee Greenwood out of Southgate, California, in the Los Angeles area. Record number 7 this week, 1983, IOU. That peaked one spot higher, and it was the first single from his second album, Somebody's Gonna Love You. And the title track from that LP would become his first number one.
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1: The old calendar on the wall has been turned back 43 years, so that means it's June of 1983. Ronnie Milsap had just released his album Keyed Up, and the first single from that LP was Stranger in My House. Now, up to this point, Ronnie had 10 consecutive number ones, but this one didn't make it to the top because some country stations didn't like the guitar solo in it. Some stations edited that part out, while others just didn't play the song at all. And that lack of airplay prevented the streak from continuing. But this weekend in '83, Ronnie had the song at number 6.

0: There's Ronnie Millsap out of Robbinsville, North Carolina. He was 40 years old in 1983, and he had song number 6 this weekend, Stranger in My House. That would move up one more spot, and it crossed over. It hit number 23 on the pop chart. Well, we're in good spirits here in June of 83. The recession is over. The economy is growing. It's about to boom, and the growth rate will be 4.6% by the end of the year, and unemployment will finally get under 10% in July. And speaking of the economy and business, a couple of Minnesota companies are growing. Their largest retailer, the Target Corporation, expanded to California. 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And we're earning more money here in 83, so we're spending a little more on ourselves. Reflected in the cars that we're buying, a couple of our favorites are the Porsche 944 and the Mercedes-Benz 300 SEL. 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And if you're going for gas mileage, there's the Volkswagen Rabbit. Now, the top-selling cars this year are the old Supreme and Ford's Escort and LTD. 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

0: soon to be Ricky Skaggs' fifth consecutive number one record, The Highway 40 Blues, sitting at number five this week, 1983. And now it's movie time, everybody. Grab some popcorn and a soda. We're going to catch a film. Well, the big one for this summer was the third installment of the Star Wars series, The Return of the Jedi, as the main cast was back for another blockbuster. Less impressive was the third installment of the Superman series, with Christopher Reeve and Richard Pryor this time. James Bond is back with Octopussy, now being played by Roger Moore, and the Bond girl is Maude Adams. Adventure and Intrigue with War Games, Matthew Broderick and Ally Sheedy. There's Action and Blue Thunder with Roy Scheider and Daniel Stern. Flashdance stars Jennifer Beals. And for the comedies, The Man with Two Brains, Steve Martin and Kathleen Turner. And Trading Places with Dan Aykroyd and Eddie Murphy.
1: Now, some of our clients are speculating that the price of gold will rise in the future. And we have other clients who are speculating that the price of gold is going to fall. They place their orders with us, and we buy or sell their gold for them.
2: Tell them the good part.
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2: Well, what do you think, Valentine?
3: Sounds to me like you guys are a couple of bookies.
0: Eddie Murphy getting the lowdown on the commodities market from Ralph Bellamy, and Don Ameche in Trading Places at the movies this week in 1983. Well, you probably know that the Statler brothers are big movie buffs, and they just happen to be at number four.
4: The

0: Oh Baby Mine, I Get So Lonely was a hit for the Four Nights back in 1954, and the Statler Brothers updated it in 1983. Harold, Phil, Don, and now Jimmy Fortune. Lou DeWitt was having health problems and had to step away from the group. He handpicked Jimmy, who was 28 years old at the time, to be his replacement. And that's the first single that he appeared with the group. It was from the album titled Today. And on this day, it was sitting at number 4. It would peak 2 spots higher. One of our favorites from June of 83, and remembered today on Weekend in the Country.
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0: I'm Craig Orndorff, hanging out with you, as always, from the Shenandoah Valley of Virginia. Thanks for having me on your radio and your home, wherever that may be across the map, such as Fairbury and Lincoln, Nebraska, where they listen on Old Red, KUTT. How about Roseburg, Oregon? The radios there are locked in on Best Country 103, KRSB. And a brand new member to the gang, Cat Country, WYRV. They're not too far from me in Cedar Bluff, Virginia, serving Tazewell and Bluefield, Virginia, and West Virginia. Well, today we're back in June of 1983, and we're up to number 3 on the countdown from that week. Here's Don Williams, Love Is On a Roll.

0: top three artists on the countdown this week in 1983 were all in their 40s. Don Williams out of Floydada, Texas was 44, and he had record number three, Love Is on a Roll. In a couple of weeks, that would be at number one, Don's 14th of all time. And now it's time for sports. The big one this weekend, the U.S. Open at Oakmont, and Larry Nelson was 7 over early in the third round, but he went 7 under over the final 14 holes to get to even par for Sunday. But a storm came through late in the afternoon, with Nelson and Tom Watson tied for the lead. So they finished up on Monday morning, and Nelson's first hole was the par 3 16th.
1: Long putt, Ed, about what,

King as he passed Walter Johnson. In basketball, the Sixers swept the Lakers to take the NBA crown, and the Islanders won their fourth straight Stanley Cup as they swept Edmonton. Wayne Gretzky had 71 goals and 125 assists for the season. And in tennis, a native won the French Open. Yannick Noah beat Mats Wielander in straight sets. And Chris Evert won her fifth French Open title with an easy win over Mima Jasovic. That's a run through sports from this weekend, 1983. And we get back to the countdown now with Mickey Gilley at number two.

0: Mickey Leroy Gilley out of Natchez, Mississippi. And this week in 1983, he had record number 2, Fool for Your Love. The following week, it became his 16th number 1 record. And the tune occupying the top spot this week is coming up next on Weekend in the Country.
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13: 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Our page will come up. Give us a like and or a follow. You'll get all of our posts and announcements, including the previews of upcoming shows. Well, now it's time for the Classic Country feature, where we go back even further from our spotlight year. And today we're going to check in on mid-June 1959. And the top five records were Stonewall Jackson's Waterloo, White Lightning from George Jones, Jim Reeves' Home. At number two, Heartaches by the Number from Ray Price. And at number one, The Battle of New Orleans from Johnny Horton.
15: In

0: Spending its fifth of 10 weeks at number one, Johnny Horton and the Battle of New Orleans. It was also a six-week chart topper on the Hot 100, and it was the Song of the Year for Billboard magazine in 1959. And now we're up to the number one song from this weekend in our spotlight year, 1983. But first, the number one news story. Space travel was in the headlines. On June 13th, Pioneer 10 passed the orbit of Neptune, becoming the first man-made object to leave the vicinity of the major planets of the solar system. Meanwhile, on April 4th, the space shuttle launched its second vehicle, the Challenger, and on that mission they performed the first spacewalk. And this weekend, June 18th, 1983, the Challenger went up again, and on board was Sally Ride.
1: And liftoff of STS-7 and America's first woman astronaut, and the shuttle has cleared the tower.
2: It was a perfect launch into the history books as Challenger once again charged into the sky and gently rolled over, carrying not only Sally Ride, but four other male astronauts towards orbit. The trip to space was so exhilarating, Dr. Ride offered this comparison in her first words from Challenger. In other words, the best of all possible rides.
0: Lynn Scher of ABC News reporting on Sally Ride becoming the first American woman to go into space. That was this weekend in 1983. Meanwhile, riding high on top of the Billboard Hot Country Singles chart this week was Eddie Rabbit at number one, You Can't Run From Love. I took

You know, there's just something comforting and familiar with an Eddie Rabbit song, and that's one of them right there, You Can't Run From Love. It came from his album Radio Romance. It made it to number 2 on the Adult Contemporary chart, and it became his 12th number 1 country record, and it was sitting atop the Billboard Hot Country Singles chart this week in 1983. And that's it for this week's show, everybody. We're all out of time. It's been great having you here, and I'll look forward to you coming back next week. I'll have your seat ready for you. And until then, this is Craig Orndorff saying so long for Weekend in the Country.

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4: From ABC News, I'm Wayne Cabot. After earlier walking out of the talks, Iran now reporting major progress. Its foreign minister crediting Pakistani and Qatari mediation for ending the Israeli attacks in Lebanon, they're saying, and claiming that restrictions on Iranian oil exports are being lifted, that some frozen assets are being released, and that a major reconstruction plan for Iran has been agreed to. President Trump had threatened Iran with annihilation if they closed the Strait of Hormuz.
5: President Trump telling Fox News Iran won't have a country if the critical waterway is shut down. President Trump also demanding Iran stops Hezbollah from, quote, causing trouble, posting, if they don't, we'll hit Iran very hard again, just like we did last week, only harder.
4: ABC foreign correspondent Tom Sufi Burridge at the talks. Crude oil as much as 2% higher on this uncertainty. And yet, says Energy Secretary Chris Wright on ABC's This Week,
6: I think Americans can expect continued declines in energy prices.
4: Back to where they were, he wouldn't say. Storms have killed two people in Jefferson County, Illinois. ABC's Andrew Dimbert watching a weekend of twisters and downpours in the south and plains.
7: Almost 10 inches of rain falling in downtown Biloxi in less than 2 hours. The Biloxi River cresting at record levels.
4: Intense storms are now forecast for Monday from the Midwest to the Mid-Atlantic, and a summer squelcher in the desert southwest with Phoenix baking into the one teens for the entire coming week. Smoke filling the air in East L.A. has been since Wednesday when a food warehouse caught fire. KABC's Monica DeYonda.
8: This warehouse stores about 85 million pounds of food. That is a ton, including meat, poultry, and bread products. That food, well, it's now starting to spoil, further complicating the situation on the ground. And once the firefight is over, only then will crews be able to remove and dispose of thousands of tons of spoiled food.
4: Governor Newsom declaring a state of emergency for the L.A. County area. 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
4: Pixar favorite is back and already number one in its first weekend, proving Some characters never age.
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12: Toy Story 5 took the top spot in movie theaters this weekend. At $160 million domestic, the animated sequel is now the biggest opening of 2026, besting the Super Mario Galaxy movie.
13: People are starved for the truth.
12: Steven Spielberg's Disclosure Day fell to second place in its second weekend. The alien thriller added another $17 million this weekend. And the low-budget horror Obsession just keeps on drawing crowds, earning another $14 million in ticket sales. Mike Dubusky, ABC News.
4: President Trump says UK Prime Minister Keir Starmer will resign, which seems to be news to him, says ABC's Marcus Mori in London.
5: ABC News has learned that Starmer and Trump have not spoken this weekend, suggesting that President Trump is merely guessing. Starmer is facing domestic pressure for him to resign over plummeting popularity for his Labour Party, and everyone is watching what happens when Starmer is expected to lay out a timeline for the next steps in his premiership.
4: The rock band Goose held a benefit in Central Park to support fans who saw a 51-year-old man fall to his death from an upper deck during a weekend show at Madison Square Garden. In a statement, the band saying it's reeling from the tragedy. Quite a comeback at the U.S. Open Golf, Shinnecock Hills, Long Island. Wyndham Clark avoids a record collapse and holds on to win. I'm Wayne Cabot, ABC News.
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15: Taking a look at your KBOW weather forecast on this Sunday overnight into Monday morning, we do have mostly clear skies with a low around 41. We're feeling some winds around 21 miles per hour. For your Monday, it will be sunny skies with a high of 70. And for your Monday evening, mostly clear skies with a low around 39. For your Tuesday, more sunny skies with a high around 77 degrees. This has been your KBOW weather forecast right here on your hometown station.

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1: From ABC News, I'm Wayne Cabot. Iran now claiming major wins at the peace talks, including agreements on ending attacks on Lebanon, a condition to keep the strait open. New York Times White House correspondent David Sanger on ABC's This Week.
2: We could be in a situation, we don't know yet, where access to the strait just gets turned on and off by the Iranians or pushed up and down in its level, depending on what's happening in Lebanon and elsewhere.
1: Trump Energy Secretary Chris Wright on ABC wouldn't say if gas prices will return to pre-war levels. Protest outside the Iran-Belgium World Cup match in California. Some ripping up Iranian flags. Protester Sarah Baranis.
3: I'm not here to support Team Meli, the Islamic team. They don't represent us, especially because these players didn't speak up for all the young people that were killed. And so that's why we're here to show FIFA this isn't a soccer game. This is a protest against the Islamic regime.
1: President Trump says he will try again to fix the reflecting pool on the National Mall.
4: The companies that renovated the pool were awarded no-bid contracts worth nearly $15 million, despite having virtually no federal experience doing federal contracts. And the cost to taxpayers now even higher. Park Service is paying more than $1.7 million to an Ohio company to install a nanobubble system to kill the algae. Workers also battling the green muck with vacuum pumps and strainers.
1: ABC Selena Wang. Americans are going back to the movies again in numbers last seen before the pandemic. This weekend, with Toy Story 5 and Obsession driving sales, the summer box office is up 15% from 2025. Toy Story 5 debuting with 160 million domestic sales. Franchise record, the biggest opening weekend of the year. Disney's our parent company. You're listening to ABC News.
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1: Several wildfires are forcing evacuations in Utah and jolting passengers who are flying into Salt Lake City Airport, their phones buzzing with warnings to evacuate just as the plane touches down. Time to raise a pint to America's 250th with George Washington's recipe. ABC Chief Washington Correspondent Jonathan Carl.
7: When the New York Public Library acquired Colonel George Washington's notebook more than a century ago, at first they were unaware of the uniqueness of what they had purchased.
8: This is in his handwriting. This is what he made as a 25-year-old colonel.
7: But in the 269 years since, a lot has changed about the brewing process. Washington's recipe used molasses as the fermentable ingredient.
9: The different variations of fermentable sugars that could be used.
7: They turned to Talea, a women-owned and founded brewery based in Brooklyn. The library decided to put Washington's recipe to the test.
10: It could have been left over from one of George Washington's collections, but this is fresh.
7: To mark America's 250th birthday.
10: All right, George Washington. Not bad.
1: Well, she's back after about 4 years away from professional tennis. Serena Williams will play singles at Wimbledon after accepting a wild card invitation. She already accepted a wild card for the doubles competition with her sister Venus. Avoiding a major collapse at the U.S. Open, golfer Wyndham Clark at Shinnecock Hills, Long Island, rocketing from number 75 in the world to number 8. Wayne Cabot, ABC News.
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11: Taking a look at your KBOW weather forecast on this Sunday overnight into Monday morning, we do have mostly clear skies with a low around 41. We're feeling some winds around 21 miles per hour. For your Monday, it will be sunny skies with a high of 70. And for your Monday evening, mostly clear skies with a low around 39. For your Tuesday, more sunny skies with a high around 77 degrees. This has been your KBOW weather forecast right here on your hometown station.

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0: 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Hey, it's meteorologist Jeff Womack. 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
1: From ABC News, I'm Wayne Cabot. After earlier walking out of the talks, Iran now reporting major progress. Its foreign minister crediting Pakistani and Qatari mediation for ending the Israeli attacks in Lebanon, they're saying, and claiming that restrictions on Iranian oil exports are being lifted, that some frozen assets are being released, and that a major reconstruction plan for Iran has been agreed to. President Trump had threatened Iran with annihilation if they closed the Strait of Hormuz.
2: President Trump telling Fox News Iran won't have a country if the critical waterway is shut down. President Trump also demanding Iran stops Hezbollah from, quote, causing trouble, posting, if they don't, we'll hit Iran very hard again, just like we did last week, only harder.
1: ABC foreign correspondent Tom Soufie-Burridge at the talks. Crude oil as much as 2% higher on this uncertainty. And yet, says Energy Secretary Chris Wright on ABC's This Week,
3: I think Americans can expect continued declines in energy prices.
1: Back to where they were, he wouldn't say. Storms have killed two people in Jefferson County, Illinois. ABC's Andrew Dimbert watching a weekend of twisters and downpours in the south and plains.
4: Almost 10 inches of rain falling in downtown Biloxi in less than 2 hours. The Biloxi River cresting at record levels.
1: Intense storms are now forecast for Monday from the Midwest to the Mid-Atlantic, and a summer swelter in the desert southwest with Phoenix baking into the one teens for the entire coming week. Smoke filling the air in East L.A. has been since Wednesday when a food warehouse caught fire. KABC's Monica DeYonda.
5: This warehouse stores about 85 million pounds of food. That is a ton, including meat, poultry, and bread products. That food, well, it's now starting to spoil, further complicating the situation on the ground. And once the firefight is over, only then will crews be able to remove and dispose of thousands of tons of spoiled food.
1: Governor Newsom declaring a state of emergency for the L.A. County area. 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
1: A Pixar favorite is back and already number one in its first weekend, proving some characters never age.
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9: Toy Story 5 took the top spot in movie theaters this weekend. At $160 million domestic, the animated sequel is now the biggest opening of 2026, besting the Super Mario Galaxy movie.
10: People are starved for the truth.
9: Steven Spielberg's Disclosure Day fell to second place in its second weekend. The alien thriller added another $17 million this weekend. And the low-budget horror Obsession just keeps on drawing crowds, earning another $14 million in ticket sales. Mike Dubusky, ABC News.
1: President Trump says UK Prime Minister Keir Starmer will resign, which seems to be news to him, says ABC's Marcus Moore in London.
11: ABC News has learned that Starmer and Trump have not spoken this weekend, suggesting that President Trump is merely guessing. Starmer is facing domestic pressure for him to resign over plummeting popularity for his Labour Party, and everyone is watching what happens when Starmer is expected to lay out a timeline for the next steps in his premiership.
1: The rock band Goose held a benefit in Central Park to support fans who saw a 51-year-old man fall to his death from an upper deck during a weekend show at Madison Square Garden. In a statement, the band saying it's reeling from the tragedy. Quite a comeback at the U.S. Open Golf, Shinnecock Hills, Long Island. Wyndham Clark avoids a record collapse and holds on to win. I'm Wayne Cabot, ABC News.
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12: Taking a look at your KBOW weather forecast on this Sunday overnight into Monday morning, we do have mostly clear skies with a low around 41. We're feeling some winds around 21 miles per hour. For your Monday, it will be sunny skies with a high of 70. And for your Monday evening, mostly clear skies with a low around 39. For your Tuesday, more sunny skies with a high around 77 degrees. This has been your KBOW weather forecast right here on your hometown station.

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0: Hi, Maggie here, the other half of Shaggy. Yeah, you know those crazy people that host trivia on Fridays on Party Line? 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Hey, if you know Who Framed Roger Rabbit or the state flower of Montana, this show might be for you. 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
1: From ABC News, I'm Wayne Cabot. Iran now claiming major wins at the peace talks, including agreements on ending attacks on Lebanon, a condition to keep the strait open. New York Times White House correspondent David Sanger on ABC's This Week.
2: We could be in a situation, we don't know yet, where access to the strait just gets turned on and off by the Iranians or pushed up and down in its level, depending on what's happening in Lebanon and elsewhere.
1: Trump Energy Secretary Chris Wright on ABC wouldn't say if gas prices will return to pre-war levels. Protest outside the Iran-Belgium World Cup match in California. Some ripping up Iranian flags. Protester Sarah Baranis.
3: I'm not here to support Team Meli, the Islamic team. They don't represent us, especially because these players didn't speak up for all the young people that were killed. And so that's why we're here to show FIFA this isn't a soccer game. This is a protest against the Islamic regime.
1: President Trump says he will try again to fix the reflecting pool on the National Mall.
4: The companies that renovated the pool were awarded no-bid contracts worth nearly $15 million, despite having virtually no federal experience doing federal contracts. And the cost to taxpayers now even higher. Park Service is paying more than $1.7 million to an Ohio company to install a nanobubble system to kill the algae. Workers also battling the green muck with vacuum pumps and strainers.
1: ABC Selena Wang. 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
1: Several wildfires are forcing evacuations in Utah and jolting passengers who are flying into Salt Lake City Airport, their phones buzzing with warnings to evacuate just as the plane touches down. Time to raise a pint to America's 250th with George Washington's recipe. ABC Chief Washington Correspondent Jonathan Carl.
7: When the New York Public Library acquired Colonel George Washington's notebook more than a century ago, at first they were unaware of the uniqueness of what they had purchased.
8: This is in his handwriting. This is what he made as a 25-year-old colonel.
7: But in the 269 years since, a lot has changed about the brewing process. Washington's recipe used molasses as the fermentable ingredient.
9: The different variations of fermentable sugars that could be used.
7: They turned to Talea, a women-owned and founded brewery based in Brooklyn. The library decided to put Washington's recipe to the test.
10: It could have been left over from one of George Washington's collections, but this is fresh.
7: To mark America's 250th birthday.
10: All right, George Washington. Not bad.
1: Well, she's back after about 4 years away from professional tennis. Serena Williams will play singles at Wimbledon after accepting a wild card invitation. She already accepted a wild card for the doubles competition with her sister Venus. Avoiding a major collapse at the U.S. Open, golfer Wyndham Clark at Shinnecock Hills, Long Island, rocketing from number 75 in the world to number 8. Wayne Cabot, ABC News.
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11: Taking a look at your KBOW weather forecast on this Sunday overnight into Monday morning, we do have mostly clear skies with a low around 41. We're feeling some winds around 21 miles per hour. For your Monday, it will be sunny skies with a high of 70. And for your Monday evening, mostly clear skies with a low around 39. For your Tuesday, more sunny skies with a high around 77 degrees. This has been your KBOW weather forecast right here on your hometown station.

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I knew I'd see her around. 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That white Maxima with the sticker on the back. I'd act

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1: From ABC News, I'm Brian Clark. Once again, the United Kingdom will soon have a new prime minister.
2: Every decision I've taken has been about putting the country I love first. That is why I will resign as leader of the Labour Party.
1: Keir Starmer's decision comes as he and his party have faced low approval ratings. He says he'll remain prime minister until a successor is chosen. But Starmer's resignation means the UK will soon have its seventh prime minister in 10 years. Progress in talks between the U.S. and Iran after they were nearly derailed on Sunday. The Iranians had walked out of talks over threats made by President Trump.
3: Iran's foreign minister saying overnight, tireless Pakistani and Qatari mediation has delivered major progress on issues including the unfreezing of Iranian assets and ending Israel's attacks on Iranian-based Hezbollah fighters in Lebanon. Something they've been unwilling to do despite a ceasefire. Iran state media reports the peace talks have not yet turned to Iran's nuclear program. Karen Hua, ABC News, Washington.
1: Oil prices are lower amid the new optimism over progress in those talks. Gas prices are also dropping, down nearly 14 cents per gallon in the last week. A wildfire exploded over the weekend in central Utah, forcing evacuations. Officials say the Iron Fire near Eureka has grown to nearly 22,000 acres with zero containment. Resident Dalen Hermanson explains how he's feeling as the flames draw closer to his home.
4: So that's a little disheartening. I mean, that's way closer than anybody wants it to be. Mm-hmm. We're all packed up, ready to go, just in case we get the order. Mm-hmm. But yeah, nobody wants to have that close to their house.
1: Violent and deadly storms in the middle of the country. Several tornadoes struck southern Illinois. One of them in Jefferson County killed two people and damaged homes. 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
1: The LAPD is investigating after an officer fatally shot a resident's dog while answering a 911 call. The call turned out to be a false alarm over a woman celebrating the New York Knicks NBA championship last weekend. ABC's Alex Stone has more.
7: The question is going to be, what did the officer believe in the split second that this 107-pound dog, as docile as the owner says he was and as friendly as he was, what did the officer believe in that moment? The department has been promising, and Chief Jim McDonnell says that they're going to be transparent on this.
1: The LAPD's Internal Affairs Division is investigating the incident along with its Inspector General. On this first full day of summer, many teenagers who want to work have come up empty in their job search, says ABC's Allison Kosick.
8: One report predicts this summer could mark the lowest level for teen employment since 1948, when the government began tracking the data. Fewer employers are hiring 16 to 19-year-olds for a variety of reasons. Many starter jobs have been taken over by technology, and there's more competition these days from older, more experienced workers.
1: Some experts suggest teens get a summer job they can keep during the school years. Employers may be more willing to invest the time in training. On its opening weekend, Toy Story 5 took the top spot in movie theaters. It made $160 million domestically. It's produced by Disney, the parent of ABC News. I'm Brian Clark, ABC News.
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9: Taking a look at your KBOW weather forecast on this Sunday overnight into Monday morning, we do have mostly clear skies with a low around 41. We're feeling some winds around 21 miles per hour. For your Monday, it will be sunny skies with a high of 70. And for your Monday evening, mostly clear skies with a low around 39. For your Tuesday, more sunny skies with a high around 77 degrees. This has been your KBOW weather forecast right here on your hometown station.

0: OW Butte. This is Shane reminding you guys to tune in to the Party Line Fridays at 1 p.m. as Maggie and I ask trivia questions and give away car washes courtesy of our friends at Town Pump. We'll see you then, but for now, keep on enjoying your favorite country music hits.
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1: From ABC News, I'm Brian Clark. The Downing Street merry-go-round continues to turn after embattled UK Prime Minister Keir Starmer announced that he is stepping down over questions over who should lead the Labour Party.
2: I have heard the answer of my parliamentary party to that question, and I accept that answer with good grace.
1: He says he'll stay on until his successor's chosen. He said nominations for leadership are going to open July 9th. In Switzerland, Iran's foreign minister said there was progress in talks with the U.S. even after they were almost derailed Sunday, says ABC's Karen Hua.
3: Renewed Israeli attacks prompted Iran to once again threaten to close the Strait of Hormuz. President Trump then lashing out yesterday, warning Iran, you close it and you won't have a country. You won't even make it back to your expletive country, adding that he would, quote, blow the expletive out of them should the strait be closed.
1: Before the talks began, Vice President J.D. Vance said the two countries were at a crossroads.
4: Can we turn over a new leaf? Can we change relations in the Middle East permanently? Or do we go back to doing things the old way, which is not our preference, but is certainly very much something that can happen.
1: Severe weather having an impact on millions of people in all different forms.
5: On the outskirts of Salt Lake City.
6: That's way closer than anybody wants it to be.
5: Wildfires forced evacuations.
6: We're all packed up, ready to go, just in case we get the order.
5: At the same time in Mississippi.
7: I have never seen the water come up this quick, this high.
5: And somewhere in between. Tornadoes threaten lives in the Great Plains and Upper Midwest. Today, the severe weather threat shifts to the I-95 corridor, with a risk of severe thunderstorms from Philadelphia to Raleigh, North Carolina. Jim Ryan, ABC News.
1: President Trump said work would begin immediately to repair the peeling lining at the reflecting pool, which has been plagued by algae. He blamed vandalism. You're listening to ABC News.
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10: 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We just want this to end, and we want to have a normal life.
1: Governor Gavin Newsom's declared a state of emergency. A growing concern is the food inside that warehouse spoiling and creating a biohazard. Firefighters say they first need to get the blaze under control. The Utah judge overseeing the murder case of last year's killing of activist Charlie Kirk says he'll rule today whether prosecutors could be sanctioned for their comments to the media about a bullet fragment that was recovered from Kirk's body. The defense lawyers say the prosecution's comments could sway potential jurors, and they wanted to take the death penalty off the table for their client, Tyler Robinson. A bitter battle between a Wisconsin medical research and breeding operation and animal rights activists is coming to an end. The facility's closing and hundreds of beagles are going to rescue facilities, says ABC's Sophie Flay.
11: Hundreds of beagles heading to forever homes this week.
12: No more testing, no more breeding, no more selling.
11: As a controversial breeding and research facility in Wisconsin prepares to shut down.
12: This was a real win for everybody, for the dogs.
11: Now, the final 475 dogs are leaving too. About
1: Wyndham Clark won golf's U.S. Open Sunday for the second time in 4 years. I'm Brian Clark, ABC News.
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13: Taking a look at your KBOW weather forecast on this Sunday overnight into Monday morning, we do have mostly clear skies with a low around 41. We're feeling some winds around 21 miles per hour. For your Monday, it will be sunny skies with a high of 70. And for your Monday evening, mostly clear skies with a low around 39. For your Tuesday, more sunny skies with a high around 77 degrees. This has been your KBOW weather forecast right here on your hometown station.

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2: From ABC News, I'm Brian Clark. The first round of talks between the U.S. and Iran is concluded, and Vice President J.D. Vance said in Switzerland,
3: "The final deal is the house. We set the foundation. We haven't built the house, but we've laid a successful foundation to get to a good place for the American people."
2: He suggested one area of agreement, a potential deal where the U.S. would unfreeze Iranian assets to allow Iran to buy American soy, corn, and wheat. ABC's Mary Bruce says one key issue is not addressed.
4: A ceasefire and fighting between Israel and Iranian-backed Hezbollah is a central Iranian demand for broader peace talks. Iran's foreign minister saying Lebanon is the first real test. But negotiators making no mention of the thorniest issue, the future of Iran's nuclear program.
2: President Trump blamed vandalism for the problems at the reflecting pool where green algae appeared and the lining of the renovated pool is peeling. Several arrests have been made. Alan Greenspan's died. He served as chair of the Federal Reserve for five consecutive terms, the second longest tenure in Fed history. Some of his policies were blamed for contributing to the 2008 financial crisis. He was 100. State investigators in Texas released their final report on the disaster at a summer camp.
5: The failures at Camp Mystic began long before the July 4th, 2025 flood, according to investigator Casey Garrett.
6: Nobody had any idea what they needed to be doing.
5: She says a lack of flood warnings and a delayed evacuation would lead to the deaths of 25 young campers and two counselors.
6: It was such a tragic disservice to these people that they were starved of information.
5: Camp Mystic had intended to partially reopen this summer, but public outcry has prompted officials to keep it closed. Jim Ryan, ABC News in Dallas-Fort Worth.
2: Los Angeles school superintendent Alberto Carvalho's resigned. He was put on paid leave after the FBI searched his home and school district headquarters in February. He's denied any wrongdoing. You're listening to ABC News.
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2: Andy Burnham is now considered the favorite to serve as the United Kingdom's seventh prime minister in the last 10 years after the embattled Keir Starmer said he'll resign his position as leader of the Labour Party. ABC's James Longman's outside of 10 Downing Street.
10: He made it clear he was very proud of his track record in office, but really Keir Starmer, what he did there was cast himself as someone who got Labour re-elected, electable again after so many years in opposition with an enormous landslide. Clearly very, very proud of that. He says with good grace he has decided to hear what the Labour Party is saying and they want him to leave.
2: Authorities in the Dominican Republic say one person was killed. At least three others were hurt in a resort fire Friday, and that's left hundreds stranded there without their travel documents, says ABC's Hannah Batah.
11: Firefighters working for 5 hours to get the fire under control. Lori Sedano was staying at a neighboring hotel.
12: It was very scary and very terrible to see because it was spreading very quickly, too. You could see all of the roofs were gone, the thatching, any wooden parts of it.
11: A 46-year-old mother of two was rushed to the hospital after being injured, but she did not survive. At least three others were hospitalized.
2: Three people were killed when a small plane crashed in Bowie, Maryland, outside of Washington, D.C. Maryland State Police believe the plane was on a training flight from a local flight school. The investigation's ongoing. I'm Brian Clark, ABC News.
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14: And taking a look at that weather forecast for today, as we're going to see the sunny skies, a high around 72. However, those winds, they could be gusting around 20 miles per hour. Tonight, we do have mostly clear skies with a low around 40, with winds still gusting around 20 miles per hour. For your Tuesday, we do have sunny skies with a high around 74 degrees. Currently outside the mining city, we do have some clouds in the sky, and we are sitting with a temperature of 44 degrees, 41 degrees in Wise River and in Phillipsburg, 46 degrees in Dillon, 50 degrees in Helena, 47 degrees in Deer Lodge and Melrose, 45 degrees in Anaconda, 51 degrees in Three Forks, 42 degrees in Basin, and 50 degrees in Boulder. That's your weather forecast right here on your hometown station, KBOW.
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0: KBOW, your hometown station on this Monday morning. You can sign up and register for the Butte Central Maroons football program as that has scheduled its 2026 summer football camp for July 27th through the 30th. The camp, which is open to 1st through 12th graders, will be held at the Maroon Field at the Maroon Activity Center. This session for boys entering 1st through 5th grades will be held each day from 10 a.m. to 11:30 a.m. The cost for the boys in this age group is $34. The session for boys entering the 6th through 12th grades will be held each day from 5:30 to 8 p.m. The cost for boys in that age group will be $50. There is a reduced fee of $23 for each additional camper from the same family. The camp will be staffed by the Butte Central football coaching staff. The camp will also feature football skill development and fun. All campers will receive an official 2026 Maroon football t-shirt. To register for the camp or to obtain further information, you must call the Maroon Activity Center at 723-6706.
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0: 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Let's go ahead now and check in with staff meteorologist Jeff Womack as he explains what's happening with our weather for today and the remainder of the week. And that will be a service from Miss Christine Smith of Empire Home Loans.
1: Well, we got a system off to the eastern half of the state. The back edge of it, though, is funneling in dry and cooler air, which is helping us keep the excessive heat away here from the northwest. We'll continue to see dry conditions and then temperatures build a little bit, although not as hot as what we were looking at last week for this week. Now, as we get into a Wednesday and Thursday, a couple of showers from a backdoor cold front that look to come northeast into southwest here. Now, as we get into Saturday, a chance of some real rain make its way into the forecast as low sets up over eastern Montana and a little wave off to the west of us. Now, that's going to squeeze out some pretty good moisture headed our direction going into Saturday and then again on Sunday. A chance of some showers around here. So, basically, we'll be dry and cooler, but then things start to heat up before some weekend rain moves our way, especially on Saturday, and still a little shot of showers going into Sunday. Now, as we look across the nation, there'll be some rain across the southeast throughout today. If you have travel plans that way, and then the Midwest gets around going into Tuesday as well as parts of the Front Range, and that's when we look to dry out here for most of the week. We'll take a look at our forecast details. Those are coming your way next.
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1: Sunshine and a nice 75 for Anaconda today, 42 overnight tonight. We'll be 77 for Tuesday, and then for Wednesday, close to 80 degrees with sunshine, and then partly cloudy, and we're back to the 80s on Thursday, but then a couple of pop-up thunderstorms cool us down fairly quickly. Now, as we get into Friday, we'll finish out the week with 78 late, and then for the weekend, thunderstorms especially as we go into Saturday, and I'm betting that's going to keep us right about 65 for a high. A little cooler on Sunday, though. Assuming the rain stays around, we'll stay right in the upper 50s. So those of you not fans of heat, that'll be a refreshing treat. 73 today, Deer Lodge, 40 overnight tonight, mid-70s on Tuesday. And then for Wednesday, upper 70s for us, upper 70s again on Tuesday with a couple of pop-up showers, though, re-entering the picture. Same story Friday with a high of 77, but then cloudy and rainy and thunderstorms, 61. And then Sunday, we're looking at upper 50s for highs with continued rain. And then for Whitehall today, 75, some pop-up storms, 41 overnight tonight, and then mid-70s on Tuesday. We're back to the 80s Wednesday and Thursday with some pop-up thunderstorms. And then Friday, some pop-up thunderstorms with mid-80s. Cooler on Saturday with 67, low 60s for us again on Sunday with some showers. Right at room temperature here in Butte today, 72 for a high, 39 overnight tonight. And then for Tuesday, mid-70s, same story on Wednesday, and then Thursday, showers start to inch back into the forecast. We're at 77. Before that, though, mid-70s on Friday, partly cloudy, spotty showers, but the real rain gets going on Saturday with highs in the 60s, some thunderstorms mixed in. Rain continues on Sunday with a high right around 55. I'm meteorologist Jeff Wellback. That's the KVOW Copper 94 weather.
0: And thanks, Jeff. Currently outside the mining city, we do have some clouds out in the sky, and we are sitting with a temperature of 44 degrees. 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
0: With the information you need, I'm Keith Valentine. The news this hour is a service from Anaconda Realty. Authorities in Anaconda Deer Lodge County confirmed Sunday that Shane Charles, an owner of Carmel's Sports Bar and Grill, has died after being shot Saturday night at the bar. No other details had been released as of Sunday afternoon about the shooting or the suspect, who is said to be in custody. The Montana Standard did report that numerous tributes about Charles on regional social media pages described him as a nice man who cared about other people, including customers at Carmel's, Friendly's, friends and family, as Carmel's website featured a history of the bar. It reports that Carmel's was established by Carmel Dyer in January 1936. The so-called beer parlor became a stop for the streetcar that traveled 3rd Street and transported smeltermen to and from the Anaconda Company's copper smelter. Dyer had a horseshoe-shaped bar and shuffleboard, and both remain in use. The website history notes that Shane and Tamara Charles purchased Carmel's in December of 2023. It reports that Shane was born in Deer Lodge but raised in Anaconda, and that he and Tamara have 4 daughters. Friday, June 19th was the final day to turn in petition signatures to get a statewide ballot measure in front of Montana voters this fall. 8 proposed initiatives started the signature gathering process this year, and supporters of 3 of them believe they're on track to qualify for the November ballot. The last announcement came Thursday from Montana's Decide, the committee behind Constitutional Initiative 133, a measure intended to simplify the process for introducing ballot initiatives in the future. Committee leaders say they turned in more than 100,000 signatures, well above the minimum 60,241 they'll need to qualify. However, that's still an unofficial number, as election officials will have to determine whether the signatures are valid. KBZK did report that Montanans decided have argued the Montana legislature has made it more difficult to propose and pass ballot initiatives. CI 133 would amend the Montana's constitution existing provision that guarantees the right to pass laws and amendments through ballot measures, expanding it to include a right to impartial, predictable, transparent, and other processes. For proposing those measures, it would also seek to prevent interference from the government or the use of government resources to support or oppose the ballot issue. All petition signatures have been turned in to the county election offices across the state. Those officials will now be reviewing each signature. It can only be counted if it's from an active voter. If it matches the signature on file for that voter, if the voter is registered in the county where the signature was submitted, and if the voter has not already signed. County offices must finish the review and report the results to the Montana Secretary of State's office by July 17th. After that, the Secretary of State will make the final certification of which ballot issues actually qualified for the November election. The next innovation in Montana agriculture may not begin on a farm. It may begin in a research plot. Producers from across north central Montana gathered this week at Montana State University Northern Agricultural Research Center near Haver for the annual Summer Field Day, where researchers showcase projects designed to help farmers make better decisions in their own operations. KBZK did report the event featured wagon tours through research plots, updates on crop variety trials, and demonstrations of emerging technologies, including drones, artificial intelligence, and precision agricultural tools. Data directly influences decisions on families' farms, but selecting crop varieties to adopting new farming practice. They pointed to mustard production as one example, saying early research conducted at the Haver station helped area producers confidently adopt the crop years before it became widely grown across north central Montana. Researchers also opened the University Mobile Technology Education and Agricultural Collaboration Hub trailer, giving producers an opportunity to see technologies that could become increasingly common on farms. Among the demonstrations were drones capable of identifying crop stress, mapping weed pressure, and applying products only where needed. The trailer also featured 3D printing technology that can produce replacement parts for equipment, potentially reducing downtime during the narrow planting and harvest windows many producers face. KBOW Newstime, 6:34.
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0: A giant banana car traveling along Interstate 90 near Billings drew the attention of Montana Highway Patrol this past week. The traffic stop that followed offered a glimpse into the unconventional life of the man behind the iconic fruit-shaped vehicle. For Steve Braithwaite, it wasn't a surprise when a trooper turned around and pulled him over on Tuesday while traveling through Billings. After more than a decade driving the big banana car, a giant banana-shaped vehicle, he's grown accustomed to attracting attention. The stop wasn't just curiosity, however, as Braithwaite was heading west towards Seattle when a trooper noticed two boxes were partially blocking his license plate, which read "Split." No ticket was issued, but the stop gained attention after Montana Highway Patrol shared photos on social media, drawing thousands of reactions and plenty of banana-related jokes from commenters. For Braithwaite, those reactions are part of the experience. The idea for the vehicle came more than 15 years ago while Braithwaite stood in line at a gas station. KBZK did report that he noticed a banana near the register and began studying its shape, imagining how it would roll down a road. Braithwaite began building the vehicle in 2008, spending weekends working on it before finishing the 23-foot vehicle in 2011. Underneath the fiberglass fruit is the bones of a 1993 Ford F-150 pickup truck. According to Braithwaite, other novelty vehicles have borrowed banana themes, but he believes his remains a uniquely big peel. With the information you need, I'm Keith Valentine. You are now up to date on your hometown station, KBOW. The news this hour, a service from Anaconda Realty.

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0: 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And then at the Metcalf and Anaconda, it's green chili cheese breakfast casserole with a hash brown patty and a cherry crisp. And that is taking a look at your Belmont Senior Center menu, the Metcalf and Anaconda, right here on your hometown station.

0: KBOW, your hometown station, on this Monday morning. I'll be back with your Morning Mark Report. 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
4: Good morning, Coulter Brown here on the Northern Ag Network with our Morning Market Report. For years, Montana and other western states have been working to see grizzly bears removed from the endangered species list. The population has continued to grow, and we see more conflicts between people and bears or livestock and bears. However, Shelby Hagenauer, Government Affairs Director for the American Farm Bureau, told us that we may see some

0: positive action on grizzly bears from the Fish and Wildlife Service in the near future.
1: The grizzly bear is effectively a recovered species at this point. During the Biden administration, they were petitioned by some of the western states to delist them. The Biden administration denied those petitions and instead put out its own proposal that would create a really one big, large, distinct population segment in the lower 48. But it was awfully bureaucratic, and I don't think it was workable on the ground. The Trump administration right now has its own grizzly bear plan sitting at the White House for review that we expect to see sometime in the next month or so.
0: Well, USDA's latest cost of production outlook shows farmers facing higher input costs for every major crop, with fuel and fertilizer leading the increases. According to the report, total production costs have more than doubled for major crops in the last 10 years. The report also projects input costs will continue rising into 2027, driven by higher expenses for seed, chemical, labor, machinery, repairs, and cash rents. While USDA does expect some relief in fertilizer and fuel prices by next year, overall costs are still forecast to remain near record highs. The findings come as producers continue to deal with tight margins and highlights the ongoing pressure on farm profitability.
2: Clayton Lohr here to get beyond the weather. I've learned most rural mental health issues are financially related. 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Finally, stay involved. Being an active member in any ag organization keeps you connected while influencing policy to help keep farmers and ranchers in business. For more, visit beyondtheweather.com.
0: What if one weekend could give you ideas to improve your grazing plan, strengthen your operation, and connect with producers facing the same challenges? 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Well, as soon as we get off the air this morning, I'm headed for Malta for the 50th annual Montana Range Days. We'll spend the next 3 days helping kids learn about rangelands with plant ID, soils, stocking and utilization, and range planning. There's also some great tours at the Matador and Barthelmess Ranch. Then Thursday and Friday of this week, it's the Northern Livestock Video Early Summer Special, where 48,000 head of cattle will sell. Also on Thursday, it's the Molson Coors Barley Day in Huntley. So, gonna be a busy week for us for sure. You know, speaking of barley, growers are working to find other uses for barley amid declining beer sales. At the recent National Barley Growers Association meeting in Great Falls, I asked Kent Kuffner, Executive Director for the Montana Wheat and Barley Committee, about the other marketing avenues we can use for barley, and he pointed to opportunity as livestock feed.
3: Unfortunately, we do have to talk about the fact that malt barley demand is off because people flat aren't drinking as much beer as they used to. So how do we maintain the barley industry? One market that gets overlooked quite often is the feed market. There's over 1 million head of cattle on feed up in that greater Lethbridge area. So there's a significant portion of Montana barley that's headed that way. Some of it's dedicated feed barley, but then we have malt barley. Does it make malt quality? Well, the good news is there's a significant cattle feeding industry in Lethbridge, so there's a lot of that working that way.
0: And recent rains have made a lot of the region look a lot better, but pockets of dryness do remain, and it is creating upward pressure on the hay market. We're still waiting to see how prices are going to shake out for the year. USDA has reported a few new crop contracts with alfalfa grass mix at $200 a ton, grain hay at $160. First cutting has started in some areas, producers reporting a host of issues, including weevils and winter kill as they try to get that first cutting put up, and early reports do have yields lower, but there's a lot of hay that is going to get knocked down here in the next week.
4: Montana has one of the highest rates of suicide in the nation, and many factors lead individuals to try to end their lives, like untreated depression and anxiety, drug and alcohol abuse, recent losses or setbacks, social isolation. 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
0: Well, the cattle futures had a three-day weekend thanks to the Juneteenth federal holiday back on Friday, so that means we got the cattle on feed report a day early. The placements figure was a bit of a bullish surprise, coming in lower than expected, down 10% from last year, but with marketings down 12%, total inventory was up too. Seems to be that we're stacking up supplies of fed cattle in feed yards as they're fed for longer to heavier weights, and combined with the beef on dairy influence, that seems to be inflating the on-feed inventory. Going into the weekend, the market was down, with August feeders off 82 cents at 366.60, September 364.67, down 97 cents. Live cattle for August 222 lower at 246.62, October down $1.87 at 239.97. We're starting to see some wider spreads in the cull cow market at the Billings Livestock Commission. Most of the cows sold 178 to 193, especially if they were going to feed. But cows for immediate harvest were lower, a lot of them 153 to 166. Cull bulls were stronger from 212 to 242. And the summer video sale market is off to a hot start. On Superior Livestock's Corn Belt Classic, 5 to 5.5 weight steers averaged 571, upper 5 weights 527 to 552. 6 to 6.5 weight steers, $4.70 to $5. The 5-weight heifers from $4.85 to $5.22. And 6 weights, $4.27 to $4.50.
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0: Despite a lower finish on Thursday, the wheat market was higher for the week. Winter wheat harvest is running well ahead of pace due to drought impacts and high abandonment in the southern plains. Spring crops in the north look like they're going to have a better chance for now, but of course it all depends on what the weather does over the next month. In the futures, July Kansas City hard red winter wheat was down 8.5 cents at 644, September down 8.5 at 651. Spring wheat for July at 623, down 2.5. September down just a half cent at 647. July Chicago wheat 7 lower at 605. September 614, down 7.25. In the corn, the July contract off 3.5 at 417. July soybeans 9.25 lower at 1122. Well, thanks for joining us for this morning's Market Report. I'm Coulter Brown, Northern Ag Network.
9: 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Butte, Montana.
10: From ABC News, I'm Brian Clark. One key takeaway from the first round of U.S.-Iran talks in Switzerland: Iran is going to allow International Atomic Energy Agency inspectors into the country. Vice President J.D. Vance says,
11: "That is a major milestone for the American people and the first step in permanently denuclearizing or permanently ending a nuclear weapons program in Iran."
10: He likened this round of talks to building the foundation of a house towards a permanent agreement. There was no mention of Iran's nuclear program. Alan Greenspan died. He was 100 and was the second longest tenured Federal Reserve chair in history. He served for 20 years during a shifting global economy, as he once explained to Congress.
12: "It's becoming increasingly conceptual and less physical. More services and less physical goods.
10: Greenspan was Fed chair through the booming 1990s, but some of his policies were later cited as contributing factors to the 2008 financial crisis. Investigators in Texas concluded their probe into the Camp Mystic disaster last summer that killed 25 young girls, two counselors, and the camp's co-owner. ABC's Jim Ryan has more.
13: A scathing 115-page document details massive failures in policy and procedure at the century-old summer camp.
14: Camp Mystic had the means to appropriately protect its campers from severe weather.
13: But when severe weather did come last July 4th, investigator Michael Massengale says
14: there were no evacuation procedures, posted emergency plans.
13: Campers were told to shelter in place as floodwaters rose up.
10: British Prime Minister Keir Starmer's resigning.
15: Every decision I've taken has been about putting the country I love first. That is why I will resign as leader of the Labour Party.
10: He says he'll stay in place until a successor's chosen, widely expected to be Andy Burnham, the former Manchester mayor. You're listening to ABC News.
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10: A central Utah wildfire has forced evacuation, says ABC's Melissa Adan.
19: The Iron Fire, the biggest of 11 wildfires across the state, fueled by high winds, heat, and dry conditions, burning more than 22,000 acres southwest of Provo. The flames erupting Friday, growing rapidly over the weekend as firefighters struggle to contain it.
10: Firefighters also working on a fire at a cold storage warehouse in Los Angeles. A state of emergency has been declared because of biohazard concerns as food in the warehouse begins to spoil. There were at least three deadly small plane crashes over the weekend. ABC's Alex Brashay has more on one of them.
20: Investigators on the scene outside of Washington, D.C., after a small plane went down in the woods overnight near a residential area in Bowie, Maryland. The pilot and two passengers on board killed. Authorities in Bowie say that it is a miracle that no one on the ground was hurt.
21: We believe the plane belongs to a local flight school out of Montgomery County, and we do believe the flight may have been on a training flight.
20: Investigations are ongoing. The plane was returning from Ocean City, New Jersey.
10: Three people were killed when a single-engine Piper crashed just outside of Cleveland on Saturday. Two others killed in a crash on farm property just south of Lexington, Kentucky. And Getty Images has signed a deal with OpenAI to have its photos appear in searches done through ChatGPT. I'm Brian Clark, ABC News.
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9: Taking a look at that weather forecast for today, as we're going to see the sunny skies, a high of 72. Those winds could be gusting around 20 miles per hour. Tonight, mostly clear skies with a low around 40 with winds gusting around 20 miles per hour. For your Tuesday, we're looking at some sunny skies and a high around 74 degrees. Currently outside the mining city, we do have some clouds out in the sky, and we are sitting with a temperature of 46 degrees. 44 degrees in Wise River and in Phillipsburg, 48 degrees in Dillon, 50 degrees in Helena, Deer Lodge, 49 degrees, same as Melrose and Anaconda, 53 degrees in Three Forks, 47 degrees in Basin, and 53 degrees in Boulder. 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
3: What?
1: Got it? Today is Tuesday, then. Happy Tuesday, everybody.

KBOW, your hometown station. And on this day, June 22nd, let's see what this time capsule has to bring me today. As it is, oh, it's a light one. Oh, yes, a light time capsule for today, June 22nd. All right. And today's word of the day is tipsy. And today's national day is known as Onion Ring Day. There you go. I'll be back with this time capsule, a service of Big Brothers, Big Sisters, right after this. Support the Big Brothers, Big Sisters Bucket Brigade, June 26th on the corners of Dewey Boulevard and Harrison Avenue, right here in Butte. When you support Big Brothers, Big Sisters, you're helping change lives. Give a little, change a lot. And on this day, June 22nd, 1870, the U.S. Congress created the Department of Justice. 1933, Germany became a one political party country when Hitler banned parties other than the Nazis. 1939, the first United States water ski tournament was held at Jones Beach on Long Island, New York. 1942, a Japanese submarine shelled Fort Stevens at the mouth of the Columbia River. 1944, U.S. President Franklin Roosevelt signed the GI Bill of Rights to provide broad benefits for veterans of the war. 1946, jet airplanes were used to transport mail for the first time. 1959, Eddie Lubansky. He rolled 24 consecutive strikes in a bowling tournament in Miami, Florida. 1964, the U.S. Supreme Court voted that Henry Miller's book, Tropic of Cancer, could not be banned. 1970, U.S. President Richard Nixon signed an extension of the Voting Rights Act of 1965. It required that the voting age in the United States to be 18. 1973, Skylab astronauts splashed down safely in the Pacific after a record 28 days in space. 1974, in Chicago, the Sears Tower Sky Deck opened. 1998, the 75th National Marbles Tournament began in Wildwood, New Jersey. And, of course, it being the day, June 22nd, well, it is your birthday. A big happy birthday goes out to you from all of us right here on your hometown station, KBOW. You are also celebrating your birthday with actress Meryl Streep. She is 77 years old today. Musician Cyndi Lauper. She is 73. TV personality Carson Daly is 53 years old. And actor Donald Faison is 51 years old today. Also, Lindsay Wagner, she's 77. Actor Bruce Campbell is 68. Actress Amy Brenneman is 61. And actress Mary Lynn Rojkub is 54 years old today. Actress Lacey Gorison is 51 years old today. And singer and actress Dinah Jane, she is 28 years old today. A big happy birthday goes out to them, but especially to you on this day of onion rings. You can have some onion rings and have whatever you like. Cake, brownies, cupcakes, yeah, you decide. However you want to spend your birthday celebration, do that in style. However you want to just succeed your day. And happy birthday once again from your hometown station, KBOW, your time capsule, a service from Big Brothers, Big Sisters, right here on your home.

0: KBOW, your hometown station on this Monday morning. Let's go ahead now and check in with staff meteorologist Jeff Womack as he will be momentarily on the way talking about the weather for today and the remainder of the week. And that will be a service from Sticks and Stones. Montana Tech Athletics is gearing up for another exciting season in Butte. Once again, the Ore Diggers are putting together championship-caliber competition across every sport and bring the pride and passion every time they hit the field, court, track, or course. 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
1: We got a system off to the eastern half of the state. The back edge of it, though, is funneling in dry and cooler air, which is helping us keep the excessive heat away here from the northwest. We'll continue to see dry conditions and then temperatures build a little bit, although not as hot as what we were looking at last week for this week. Now, so we get into a Wednesday and Thursday, a couple of showers from a backdoor cold front that look to come northeast into southwest here. Now, as we get into Saturday, a chance of some real rain making its way into the forecast as a low sets up over eastern Montana and a little wave off to the west of us. Now, that's going to squeeze out some pretty good moisture headed our direction going into Saturday and then again on Sunday, a chance of some showers around here. So, basically, we'll be dry and cooler, but then things start to heat up before some weekend rain moves our way, especially on Saturday, and still a little shot of showers going into Sunday. Now, as we look across the nation, there'll be some rain across the southeast throughout today if you have travel plans that way, and then the Midwest gets around going into Tuesday as well as parts of the Front Range, and that's when we look to dry out here for most of the week. We'll take a look at our forecast details. Those are coming your way next.
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1: Sunshine and a nice 75 for Anaconda today, 42 overnight tonight. We'll be 77 for Tuesday, and then for Wednesday, close to 80 degrees with sunshine, and then partly cloudy, and we're back to the 80s on Thursday. But then a couple of pop-up thunderstorms cool us down fairly quickly. Now, as we get into Friday, we'll finish out the week with 78 late, and then for the weekend, thunderstorms especially as we go into Saturday, and I'm betting that's going to keep us right about 65 for a high. A little cooler on Sunday, though. Assuming the rain stays around, we'll stay right in the upper 50s. So those of you not fans of heat, that'll be a refreshing treat. 73 today, Deer Lodge, 40 overnight tonight, mid-70s on Tuesday. And then for Wednesday, upper 70s for us, upper 70s again on Tuesday with a couple of pop-up showers, though, re-entering the picture. Same story Friday with a high of 77, but then cloudy and rainy and thunderstorms, 61. And then Sunday, we're looking at upper 50s for highs with continued rain. And then for Whitehall today, 75, some pop-up storms, 41 overnight tonight, and then mid-70s on Tuesday. We're back to the 80s Wednesday and Thursday with some pop-up thunderstorms. And then Friday, some pop-up thunderstorms with mid-80s. Cooler on Saturday with 67, low 60s for us again on Sunday with some showers. Right at room temperature here in Butte today, 72 for a high, 39 overnight tonight. And then for Tuesday, mid-70s, same story on Wednesday, and then Thursday, showers start to inch back into the forecast. We're at 77. Before that, though, mid-70s on Friday, partly cloudy, spotty showers, but the real rain gets going on Saturday with highs in the 60s, some thunderstorms mixed in. Rain continues on Sunday with a high right around 55. I'm meteorologist Jeff Womack. That's the KVOW Copper 94 weather.
0: And thanks, Jeff. Currently outside the mining city, we do have some clouds in the sky, and 48 degrees is our current temperature. 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

0: With the information you need, I'm Keith Valentine. The news this hour is a service of Thunder Quay Super Stops. 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Gallatin County Sheriff deputies investigated a shooting on Woodman Drive in River Rock on Sunday afternoon after a man was found with multiple gunshot wounds and the suspected shooter left the country, or the county. The Gallatin County Sheriff's Office said deputies responded at 3:15 p.m. on Sunday, June 21st, to a report of a weapons disturbance in the River Rock area. When deputies did arrive, they found a victim with several gunshot injuries. ABC Fox Montana did report that he was taken to Bozeman Health for treatment and was later released. Investigators identified a suspect and said the person appeared to have left the area and was no longer in Gallatin County. The sheriff's office also thanked the Belgrade Police Department, Bozeman Police Department, Montana Highway Patrol, and local fire, medical, and emergency management crews for helping with the investigation. As Montana heads into another wildfire season, volunteer fire departments across the nation are receiving additional support to help keep firefighters safe while battling blazes. The Greenout Potomac Volunteer Fire Department recently received a pallet of emergency drinking water through the National Volunteer Fire Council Emergency Drinking Water for Wildland Firefighters Program, a partnership with Anheuser-Busch designed to help volunteer firefighters stay hydrated during wildfire responses and other emergency incidents. Greenout Potomac was among 638 volunteer fire departments nationwide selected to receive one pallet containing 2,352 cans of drinking water. The program was created in 2019 as wildfire seasons across the country become longer and more demanding on volunteer departments. Rather than waiting until after disaster strike, the initiative focused on preparedness by providing critical resources before wildfire season does begin. NBC Montana did report that Anheuser-Busch has supported disaster relief efforts for more than a century since launching its Emergency Drinking Water Initiative in 1988. The company has donated more than 100 million cans of drinking water to communities preparing for or recovering from disasters. This year, Anheuser-Busch is donating 1.5 million cases of emergency drinking water through the Wildfire Preparedness Program. Since its launch, the initiative has distributed nearly 12 million cans of water through more than 3,700 deliveries for volunteer fire departments across almost every state. Wildfire season is here, and the American Red Cross of Montana says everyone should have a plan ready should a wildfire start in their area. KPAX did report that Keely Van Middledorp, communications manager for the American Red Cross of Montana, said preparedness can make a critical difference when a fire does break out. The Red Cross urges families to have an escape plan ready at a moment's notice. An emergency to-go bag is another essential step. Having one packed means families can move quickly when every second does count. The Red Cross Emergency app offers real-time updates from officials along with contact information for local resources. Through the app, residents can find evacuation shelters if a wildfire threatens their home. KBOW News Time, 7:33.
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0: The community came together on Saturday to help fight childhood cancer, one glass of lemonade at a time. The Bolin family lost their daughter Scarlett to leukemia in 2024 and have vowed to help prevent other children from suffering the same fate. That's why for the past 3 years they hosted a lemonade stand in Scarlett's honor on Holmes Avenue on behalf of Alex's Lemonade Stand Foundation, selling baked goods, pickles, and lemonade, as well as a raffle with every $50 raised helping fund an hour of cancer research. NBC Montana did report that this year's goal was $5,000, and as of early Saturday afternoon, the Bolins were already more than 60% of the way towards that mark. Over a dozen people were on hand on Saturday to help the stand, whether by holding signs on the street or helping at the stand. and the community noticed, coming out in droves to provide donations. In the morning, the racetrack volunteer fire department was on hand, allowing kids to get a look inside their fire engines and hang out with firefighters. With the information you need, I'm Keith Valentine. You are now up to date on your hometown station, KBOW. The News This Hour, a service from Thriftway Superstops. 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
0: And taking a look at your road conditions, a service from American Car Care and Lysak's Tire on this Monday morning. Well, I don't have time for my drone out there, but the Department of Transportation website is where I'm off to. If you're heading over towards Bozeman Billings, you do have a little bit of road construction before you hit Homestake Pass. And then you got some good road conditions, Pipestone, Whitehall, and Cardwell. Over Cardwell Hill, you got good road conditions. And then you have a little bit of road construction as well. And then you got more road construction happening around the Bozeman area. If you're traveling on over, cutting over Highway 69, there is a semi that had an incident, and so those lanes are blocked between Cardwell going towards Boulder. All right, so let's see. Helena, Great Falls, you got good road conditions happening over in that direction. Over Boulder Pass, great road conditions. And then you got a little bit of road construction happening once you hit Helena. No road construction happening in Missoula, so good road conditions. Dillon, you got a little bit of road construction, but good roads. If you're traveling today, travel safely. KBOW, Butte, Montana.
2: I'm Brian Clark. Iran is going to allow International Atomic Energy Agency inspectors back into the country. Vice President J.D. Vance touted that as a major development stemming from their talks in Switzerland.
3: I think it's important for all of us to appreciate how much was done, but honestly, there is still a lot to do as we continue to make progress on the nuclear talks, on the economic talks, as we continue to demine the straits and ensure that that flow of traffic continues to pick back up.
2: And the Trump administration has issued a waiver on the sale of Iranian oil for 60 days, one of the promises from the Memorandum of Understanding that President Trump signed last week. The UK is going to have its seventh prime minister in a decade after Keir Starmer announced he will resign as prime minister and as leader of the Labour Party.
4: Every decision I've taken has been about putting the country I love first. That is why I will resign as leader of the Labour Party.
2: Andy Burnham, the former mayor of Manchester, is seen as Starmer's most likely successor. President Trump said the people who damaged the reflecting pool are facing 10 years in prison. The pool's coating is peeling. Green algae's appeared, says ABC's Elizabeth Schulze.
5: Just 2 weeks after President Trump completed his more than $16 million renovation of the iconic reflecting pool, he now says it will need to be drained and repaired immediately. Last week, pieces of that new coating that the president applied to describe as an American flag blue color began peeling off. Trump now claims that vandalism is to blame, but he's provided no evidence to prove it.
2: Alan Greenspan's died at 100. He was the second longest tenure chair of the Federal Reserve in history, serving from 1987 to 2006. But some of Greenspan's monetary policies were blamed for contributing to the global financial crisis. He died of Parkinson's complications. 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
6: 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I've been surfing here since I was a kid. 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
2: Investigators in Texas looking into whether it was driver error, a design flaw, or a mechanical malfunction in a deadly crash involving a Tesla.
8: 76-year-old Martha Avila was putting away groceries when the electric car crashed through the front of her house and killed her. Sheriff Sergeant Alex Turman says the driver showed no signs of impairment before he was taken to the hospital.
9: We're still evaluating what caused that car to fail to control its speed just before this crash.
8: Michael Butler said his Tesla's automatic driver assistance mode was engaged before he slammed into the front of the brick house. Tesla has not commented. Jim Ryan, ABC News.
2: Authorities in Congo say the number of confirmed cases in the Ebola outbreak have now exceeded 1,000. There have been 254 deaths, and officials also say it's still a major challenge to trace those who'd been in contact with Ebola patients. It's the first full day of summer, and many teenagers who want a summer job have come up empty in their job search. ABC's Allison Kosick explains.
10: One report predicts this summer could mark the lowest level for teen employment since 1948, when the government began tracking the data. Fewer employers are hiring 16 to 19-year-olds for a variety of reasons. Many starter jobs have been taken over by technology, and there's more competition these days from older, more experienced workers.
2: Wyndham Clark won golf's U.S. Open for the second time Sunday. I'm Brian Clark, ABC News.
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0: 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Let's look at the weather forecast for today, as we're going to have a high around 72 degrees. The winds out there, 20 miles per hour, they could be reaching us with the gustiness of that. And then tonight, mostly clear skies with a low around 40, and those winds could still be gusting around 20 miles per hour. For your Tuesday, sunny skies and a high around 74 degrees. Currently outside the mining city, we do have some clouds in the sky. 49 degrees is our current temperature, 49 degrees in Wise River and in Phillipsburg, and 52 degrees in Dillon, 53 degrees in Helena, as well as Melrose, 54 degrees in Deer Lodge and Anaconda, 56 degrees in Three Forks and Boulder, and 50 degrees in Basin. And that's your weather forecast right here on your hometown station, KBOW.

0: KBOW, your hometown station on this Monday morning. Well, the Toy Story franchise is alive and well. Toy Story 5 opened up on Friday. $170 million was recorded on opening day. In its lifetime, $312 million globally had been happening over the opening weekends of that whole thing, and then more than $3 billion worldwide in his whole lifetime between 1 and 5 of Toy Story. So yeah, people are still liking the Toy Story franchise.
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0: 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I'll be back with your sports and stuff right here after this from your hometown, Southwest Montana Sports Leader.
1: Sticks and Stone, Shelter Glass, and Ridgeline Heating and Cooling present our Butte Athletes of the Week. Several members of the Lady Bulldogs softball team received honors in the final tournament of the season. Bria Henderson and junior shortstop Allie Becker were both selected to the Class AA All-State First Team and the Western AA All-Conference First Team, while Maddie Steppen and Ketalyn Shad earned places on the Western AA All-Conference Second Team. Congrats on great season, ladies. We are proud to have you here on Athlete of the Week.

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3: 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Well, on a special night at Naranchi Stadium, the West team extended their Shrine Game winning streak to 6, tied for the longest in history of the series. The West team took an early lead and never trailed, taking down the East 20-6 in the 79th edition of the Montana East-West Shrine Game. Blake Williams, a Big Sky, a Carroll College commit, was the defensive MVP for the West team. Asher Kopnick of Glacier, a Montana Tech commit, was the offensive MVP for the West team. The East team MVPs went to two Billings Central products, Howie Martin, a Montana Tech commit, on offense, and Lane Alexander, Dickinson State commit, on defense. And Rudy Hess of Sentinel, a Montana Western commit, was the Shrine Game MVP. Has had two interceptions, returning one for a touchdown to seal the game. The West team had two sacks of the East team in the final minutes to secure the win, with Evan Pyron of Hellgate with Montana commit, and Bridger Alexander of Florence Colleton is also a Montana Tech commit, bearing quarterback Howie Martin of Billings Central. The West forced an additional turnover when Cormac Batt of Big Sky stripped the ball away and fellow Eagle Brady Williams recovered it. The East forced a pair of turnovers and scored their only points on a touchdown pass from Martin to Elias Bonner of Billings West. The West scored their only offensive touchdown on a pass from Vince Pfaffhausen of Hellgate to McCoy Townsend of Darby. Cal Marceau of Big Sky drilled two field goals for West, including a 47-yarder in the fourth quarter with plenty of room to spare. This summer, the Montana State women's basketball team is giving back to the next generation, hosting youth camps designed to teach the fundamentals of the game while inspiring a love for basketball. NBC Montana did report that the camp runs players through a variety of drills, features 3-on-3 and 5-on-5 tournaments, and most importantly, tries to instill the culture that Coach Benford's program is known for. One of the biggest benefits of the camp is the chance for the team to connect to the community. Bobcat fans showed out for the women's basketball team in full force last season, and now the players and coaches want to do everything they can to give back. Being able to see young kids, some of whom have little to no experience on the hardwood, start to fall in love with the game is one of the things that the Cats players love to see. 8 current Bobcat players attended the MSU camps when they were growing up, and they say it was some of the most fun they had during their summers. So with half the team being alumni of the camp, there is a good chance that there are some future Bobcats participating right now. The Montana State Women's Basketball Summer Camp will run throughout the summer. And on to the national side of the sports scene, as a year ago, Wyndham Clark had to apologize for smashing Oakmont Country Club's 121-year-old lockers after he missed the cut in the U.S. Open. Clark didn't leave any dents at Shinnecock Hills Golf Club on Long Island this past week, but he certainly left his mark as he captured his second U.S. Open title Sunday after nearly squandering a six-stroke lead in the final round before holding on for a one-stroke victory at 4 under. Clark, who became the ninth wire-to-wire winner of the U.S. Open with closing round of 3 over 73, saw his lead shrink to only one stroke in Sunday's final round. But after Sam Burns narrowly missed birdie putts on now 17 and 18 ahead of him, Clark took control once again. Clark won again despite many of the fans in New York rooting for anyone but him to come out on top. At least one fan was ejected from the course for heckling Clark, and others cheered when his tee shot went into a bunker on number 7. Clark played in the final round with Scottie Scheffler, who was trying to complete the career Grand Slam, and fans serenaded the world number one golfer with happy birthday on Scheffler's 30th birthday. Clark, 32, captured his first U.S. Open title at the Los Angeles Country Club back in 2023. He has now won twice in only 6 starts in the National Open. Only John McDermott had 4 starts, Walter Hagen had 5, and Ernie Els had 5, accomplished the feat in fewer starts, according to Elias Sports Bureau. Clark was an underdog in the last round of the U.S. Open 3 years ago. He played in the final group with California native Ricky Fowler and held off Rory McIlroy and Scheffler to win his first major. It was dicey until the end after hitting his tee shot on the par 5 16th into tall native grass down the left side. Clark rebounded with another incredible recovery shot. He blasted his ball out of the grass and back into the fairway. Then he hit his third shot to 24 and a half feet and made a birdie putt to extend his lead to 2. On the par 3 17th, however, Clark hit his tee shot to 69 feet. He left his first putt 6 feet short, then missed the ensuing putt. The 3-putt bogey left him a 1-stroke lead over Burns with 1 hole to play. Clark pushed his drive on the 18th onto the first cut of rough on the right side. His approach reached the green about 52 feet from the hole, leaving him 2 putts to win. Clark nestled the first one only inches from the cup. After the winning putt, Clark embraced his father, Randall, who had taken a red-eye flight from Denver on Saturday night. It was the first time Randall Clark had watched his son win on the PGA Tour in person, and on Father's Day, no less. And with that, that's your Sports and Stuff right here on your hometown station, KBOW. Sports and Stuff, a service from Montana Tech University, where your future begins to become a little bit brighter all by the use of your fingers by logging onto the website montanatech.edu. Let's go ahead now and check in with Stat Meteorologist Jeff Womack as he explains what's happening with our weather for today and the remainder of the week. And that will be a service from Jackie and the crew of the Legion Oasis.
4: Well, we got a system off to the eastern half of the state. The back edge of it, though, is funneling in dry and cooler air, which is helping us keep the excessive heat away here from the northwest. We'll continue to see dry conditions, and then temperatures build a little bit, although not as hot as what we are looking at last week for this week. Now, as we get into a Wednesday and Thursday, a couple of showers from a backdoor cold front that look to come northeast into southwest here. Now, as we get into Saturday, a chance of some real rain making its way into the forecast as a low sets up over eastern Montana and a little wave off to the west of us. Now, that's going to squeeze out some pretty good moisture headed our direction going into Saturday and then again on Sunday. A chance of some showers around here. So, basically, we'll be dry and cooler, but then things start to heat up before some weekend rain moves our way, especially on Saturday, and still a little shot of showers going into Sunday. Now, as we look across the nation, there'll be some rain across the southeast throughout today. If you have travel plans that way. And then the Midwest gets around going into Tuesday as well as parts of the Front Range. And that's when we look to dry out here for most of the week. We'll take a look at our forecast details. Those are coming your way next.
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6: 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I feel very safe here, and that's important.
5: Sounds like it's time to get on the waiting list. 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Background checks completed on all adults. Say hi to Jack.
4: Sunshine and a nice 75 for Anaconda today. 42 overnight tonight. Will be 77 for Tuesday. And then for Wednesday, close to 80 degrees with sunshine. And then partly cloudy. And we're back to the 80s on Thursday. But then a couple of pop-up thunderstorms cool us down fairly quickly. Now, as we get into Friday, we'll finish out the week with 78 late. And then for the weekend, thunderstorms, especially as we go into Saturday. And I'm betting that's going to keep us right about 65 for a high. A little cooler on Sunday, though. Assuming the rain stays around, we'll stay right in the upper 50s. So those of you not fans of heat, that'll be a refreshing treat. 73 today, Deer Lodge, 40 overnight tonight, mid-70s on Tuesday. And then for Wednesday, upper 70s for us, upper 70s again on Tuesday with a couple of pop-up showers, though, re-entering the picture. Same story Friday with a high of 77, but then cloudy and rainy and thunderstorms, 61. And then Sunday, we're looking at upper 50s for highs with continued rain. And then for Whitehall today, 75, some pop-up storms, 41 overnight tonight, and then mid-70s on Tuesday. We're back to the 80s Wednesday and Thursday with some pop-up thunderstorms. And then Friday, some pop-up thunderstorms with mid-80s. Cooler on Saturday with 67, low 60s for us again on Sunday with some showers. Right at room temperature here in Butte today, 72 for a high, 39 overnight tonight. And then for Tuesday, mid-70s, same story on Wednesday. And then Thursday, showers start to inch back into the forecast. We're at 77. Before that, though, mid-70s on Friday, partly cloudy, spotty showers. But the real rain gets going on Saturday with highs in the 60s. Some thunderstorms mixed in. Rain continues on Sunday with a high right around 55. I'm meteorologist Jeff Wellback. That's the KVOW Copper 94 weather.
3: And thanks, Jeff. Currently outside the mining city, we do have some clouds in the sky, and we are sitting with a temperature of 51 degrees. 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

0: Mead. 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
1: The News This Hour is a service of Mead Lumber. Authorities in Anaconda Geological County confirmed Sunday that Shane Charles, an owner of Carmel's Bar Sports Bar and Grill, has died after being shot Saturday night at the bar. No other details had been released as of Sunday afternoon about the shooting or the suspect, who is said to be in custody. The Montana Standard did report that numerous tributes about Charles on regional social media pages described him as a nice man who cared about other people, including customers at Carmel's. Friends and family, Carmel's website featured a history of the bar. It reports that Carmel's was established by Carmel Dyer in January 1936, the so-called beer parlor became a stop for the streetcar that traveled 3rd Street and transported smeltermen to and from the Anaconda Company's copper smelter. Dyer added a horseshoe-shaped bar and shuffleboard, and both remain in use. The website history notes that Shane and Tamara Charles purchased Carmel's in December 2023. It reports that Shane was born in Deer Lodge but raised in Anaconda, and that he and Tamara have 4 daughters. Friday, June 19th was the final day to turn in petition signatures to get a statewide ballot measure in front of Montana voters this fall. 8 proposed initiatives started the signature gathering process this year, and supporters of 3 of them believe they're on track to qualify for the November ballot. The last announcement came Thursday from Montanans Decide, the committee behind Constitutional Initiative 133, a measure intended to simplify the process for introducing ballot initiatives in the future. Committee leaders say they turned in more than 100,000 signatures, well above the minimum of 60,241 they'll need to qualify. However, that's still an unofficial number, as election officials will have to determine whether the signatures are valid. KBZK did report that Montanans Decide has argued the Montana legislature has made it more difficult to propose the pass ballot initiatives. CI 133 would amend the Montana Constitution's existing provision that guarantees the right to pass laws and amendments through ballot measures, expanding it to include a right to impartial, predictable, transparent, and some other processes for the proposing of those measures. It would also seek to prevent interference from the government or the use of government resources to support or oppose the ballot issues. All petition signatures have been turned into the county election offices across the state. Those officials will now be reviewing each signature. It can only be counted if it's from an active voter, if it matches the signature on file for that voter, and if the voter is registered in the county where the signature was submitted, and if the voter hasn't already signed. County offices must finish their review and report the results to the Montana Secretary of State's office by July 17th. After that, the Secretary of State will make the final certification of which ballot issues actually qualified for the November election. The next innovation in Montana agriculture may not begin on a farm. It may begin in a research plot. Producers from across north central Montana gathered this past week at Montana State University's Northern Agricultural Research Center near Havre for the annual Summer Field Day, where researchers showcased projects designed to help farmers make better decisions in their own operations. KBZK did report that the event featured wagon tours through research plots, updates on crop variety trials, and demonstrations of emergency technologies, including drones, artificial intelligence, and precision agricultural tools. Data directly influences decisions on family farms, from selecting crop varieties to adopting new farming practices. They pointed to mustard production as one example, saying early research conducted at the Havre station helped area producers confidently adopt the crop years before it became widely grown across north central Montana. Researchers also opened the university's Mobile Technology Education and Agricultural Collaboration Hub trailer, giving producers an opportunity to see technologies that could become increasingly common on farms. Among the demonstrations were drones capable of identifying crop stress, mapping weed pressure, and applying products only where needed. The trailer also featured 3D printing technology that can produce replacement parts for equipment, potentially reducing downtime during the narrow planting and harvest windows many producers face. KBOW News Time, 8:36.
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1: A giant banana car traveling along Interstate 90 near Billings drew the attention of Montana Highway Patrol this past week, but the traffic stop that followed offered a glimpse into the unconventional life of the man behind the iconic fruit-shaped vehicle. For Steve Braithwaite, it was not a surprise when a trooper turned around and pulled them over on Tuesday while traveling through Billings. After more than a decade driving the big banana car, a giant banana-shaped vehicle, he's grown accustomed to attracting attention. The stop wasn't just out of curiosity, though, as Braithwaite was headed west towards Seattle when a trooper noticed two boxes were partially blocking his license plate, which read "Split." No ticket was issued, but the stop gained attention after Montana Highway Patrol shared photos on social media, drawing thousands of reactions and plenty of banana-related jokes from commenters. KBZK did report that for Braithwaite, those reactions are part of the experience. The idea for the vehicle came more than 15 years ago while Braithwaite stood in line at a gas station. He noticed a banana near the register and began studying its shape, imagining how it would roll down a road. Braithwaite began building the vehicle in 2008, spending weekends working on it before finishing the 23-foot vehicle in 2011. Underneath the fiberglass fruit is the bones of a 1993 Ford F-150 pickup truck. According to Braithwaite, other novelty vehicles have borrowed banana themes, but he believes his remains a uniquely Big Peel. With the information you need, I'm Keith Valentine. You're now up to date on your hometown station, KBOW. The news this hour, a service from Mead Lumber. They are your do-it-best store.
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0: KBOW, your hometown station, and on this Monday morning, the 7th annual Kenny Cook Memorial Scholarship Classic Car Show will be held on Saturday, July 18th. The event will be taking place from 9 a.m. to 3 p.m. right there at the Benny Goodman Park in East Anaconda. 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
1: From ABC News. I'm Brian Clark. Vice President J.D. Vance said the first round of talks with Iran went well in Switzerland.
2: The final deal is the house. We set the foundation. We haven't built the house, but we've laid a successful foundation to get to a good place for the American people.
1: The vice president touted Iran's agreement to admit International Atomic Energy Agency inspectors into the country, but ABC's Tom Sufi Burge in Switzerland says that comes with a caveat.
3: Those inspectors from the International Atomic Energy Agency were already very much part of the verification process. So, I mean, it's not an additional win by the Trump administration in terms of these negotiations. And the vice president was very clear. He conceded that, you know, there is still a long way to go.
1: Britain is going to have its seventh prime minister in a decade. Keir Starmer announced he is stepping down as PM and leader of the Labour Party. ABC's James Longman is outside of 10 Downing Street.
4: What next? Well, he remains prime minister today, and he will be prime minister for the next few weeks because by Labour Party rules, there will now be a contest within the party, which he said is going to be in July. All eyes will be on Andy Burnham.
1: Burnham is the former mayor of Manchester who says he will seek the leadership position. July 4th marks 1 year since the catastrophic flooding in the Texas Hill Country that killed at least 139 people, dozens of them at an all-girls summer camp. ABC's Jim Ryan says state investigators have released a report.
5: The failures at Camp Mystic began long before the July 4th, 2025 flood, according to investigator Casey Garrett.
6: Nobody had any idea what they needed to be doing.
5: She says a lack of flood warnings and a delayed evacuation would lead to the deaths of 25 young campers and two counselors.
6: It was such a tragic disservice to these people that they were starved of information.
1: Former Federal Reserve Chair Alan Greenspan died at 100. He was Fed chair for 18 years. You're listening to ABC News.
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7: These statements have not been evaluated by the FDA. This product is not intended to diagnose, treat, cure, or prevent any disease.
1: President Trump says there will be arrests threatening 10 years in prison for vandalism of the reflecting pool in Washington, D.C. The new lining is peeling. The president's blaming vandalism. ABC's Elizabeth Schulze says the renovation is the president's most recent D.C. refurbishment.
11: The company that applied the coating says it identified some areas of the pool that require repairs and confirmed that it will need to be drained. That company, along with a water purification business that's owned by a longtime donor to President Trump, bypassed the traditional bidding process that's typically used to do work on national parks.
1: The Supreme Court reinstated a murder conviction of a man over the high-profile 1979 disappearance of a six-year-old boy in New York City. Authorities were preparing to try Pedro Hernandez for the third time in the Eitan Pates case. He was one of the first missing children to ever appear on milk cartons. The anniversary of his disappearance has since become National Missing Children's Day. Federal investigators looking into a close call at Boston's Logan Airport. ABC's Gio Benitez says a Delta flight had to abort its landing.
12: A spokesperson from Flight Radar 24 telling us that Delta was about 500 feet above the departing American flight as it crossed that runway. So listen to some of the ATC audio.
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12: And the FAA telling us in a statement that the crew of the Delta flight executed a go-around at Boston Logan because another aircraft was departing from an intersecting runway.
1: I'm Brian Clark.
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18: And taking a look at your weather forecast for today, as we're going to see the sunny skies, a high of 72, and those winds, they could be gusting around 20 miles per hour. Tonight, it will be mostly clear skies with a low around 40, and those winds will still continue gusting around 20 miles per hour. For your Tuesday, we're looking at some sunny skies with a high around 74 degrees. Currently outside the mining city, we do have some clouds in the sky, and we are sitting with a temperature of 54 degrees. 55 degrees in Wise River, Phillipsburg, Dillon, and in Basin. 59 degrees in Three Forks. 57 degrees in Anaconda and Melrose. 56 degrees in Deer Lodge. And 61 degrees in Boulder. And that is your weather forecast right here on your hometown station, KBOW, a service of Green Gorilla. Getting us right into the classics as the year was 1985, as it is Monday morning. Getting back to that 40-hour work week for a living right here on your hometown Classic Hour station, KBOW. Here's Alabama.

0: 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Shooter Jennings, more unreleased songs from Mr. Waylon Jennings. Bringing along the help with Glenn Campbell on guitar from the year 1977, and that was Diamonds. When you and I do return, going to take you on back to the year 1974.
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1: With the information you need, I'm Keith Valentine. The news this hour is a service of Dr. Mike Welker from Welker Chiropractic. Gallatin County Sheriff deputies investigated a shooting on Woodman Drive in River Rock on Sunday afternoon after a man was found with multiple gunshot wounds and the suspected shooter left the county. ABC Fox Montana did report the Gallatin County Sheriff's Office said deputies responded at 3:15 p.m. on Sunday to a report of a weapons disturbance in the River Rock area. When deputies did arrive, they found a victim with several gunshot injuries. He was taken to Bozeman Health for treatment and was later released. Investigators identified a suspect and said the person appeared to have left the area and was no longer in Gallatin County. The Sheriff's Office also thanked the Belgrade Police Department, Bozeman Police Department, Montana Highway Patrol, and local fire, medical, and emergency management crews for helping with the investigation. As Montana heads into another wildfire season, volunteer fire departments across the nation are receiving additional support to help keep firefighters safe while battling blazes. The Greenout Potomac Volunteer Fire Department recently received a pallet of emergency drinking water through the National Volunteer Fire Council's Emergency Drinking Water for Wildland Firefighters program, a partnership with Anheuser-Busch designed to help volunteer firefighters stay hydrated during wildfire responses and other emergency incidents. KPAX did report that Greenout Potomac was among 638 volunteer fire departments nationwide selected to receive one pallet containing 2,352 cans of drinking water. The program was created in 2019 as wildfire seasons across the county become larger and more demanding on volunteer departments. Rather than waiting until after disaster strike, the initiative focused on preparedness by providing critical resources before wildfire season begins. Anheuser-Busch has supported disaster relief efforts for more than a century. Since launching its Emergency Drinking Water Initiative in 1988, the company has donated more than 100 million cans of drinking water to communities preparing for or recovering from disasters. This year, Anheuser-Busch has donated 1.5 million cases of emergency drinking water through the Wildfire Preparedness Program. Since its launch, the initiative has distributed nearly 12 million cans of water through more than 3,700 deliveries to volunteer fire departments across almost every state. And wildfire season is here, and the American Red Cross of Montana says everyone should have a plan ready should a wildfire start in their area. Keely Van Minnichdrop, communications manager for the American Red Cross of Montana, said preparedness can make a critical difference when a fire breaks out. KPAX did report that the Red Cross urges families to have an escape plan ready at a moment's notice. An emergency to-go bag is another essential step. Having one packed means families can move quickly when every second does count. The Red Cross emergency app offers real-time updates from officials along with contact information for local resources. Through the app, residents can find evacuation shelters if a wildfire threatens their home. KBOW Newstime, 9:35.
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1: The community came together on Saturday to help fight childhood cancer one glass of lemonade at a time. The Bowling family lost their daughter Scarlett to leukemia in 2024 and have vowed to help prevent other children from suffering the same fate. NBC Montana did report that's why for the past 3 years they've hosted a lemonade stand in Scarlett's honor on Holmes Avenue on behalf of Alex's Lemonade Stand Foundation, selling baked goods, pickles, and lemonade, as well as a raffle, with every $50 raised helping fund an hour of cancer research. This year's goal was $5,000, and as of early Saturday afternoon, the Bullings were already more than 60% of the way towards that mark. Over a dozen people were on hand on Saturday to help the stand, whether by holding signs on the street or helping at the stand, and the community noticed coming out in droves to provide donations. In the morning, the racetrack volunteer fire department was on hand, allowing kids to get an inside look of their fire engines and hang out with some firefighters. Taking a look at your weather forecast for today, as we're going to see the sunny skies and a high around 72 degrees. And tonight, we'll have mostly clear skies with a low around 40. Those winds could be gusting around 20 miles per hour. For your Tuesday, we do have sunny skies with a high around 74 degrees. And currently outside the mining city, we do have a few clouds in the sky. 57 degrees is our current temperature. 59 degrees in Wise River and in Deer Lodge. 58 degrees in Phillipsburg, Dillon, and Anaconda. 60 degrees in Melrose and in Helena. 61 degrees in Three Forks. 62 degrees in Boulder and 56 degrees in Basin. That's your weather forecast right here on your hometown station, KBOW. 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

KBOW, your hometown classic hour, 1976, Miss Tammy Wynette, and you and me. It's always a party going on right here in the afternoon, right after the ABC News at 1 p.m. You can catch The Party Line, the longest running program in North America, as Ron will be bringing in his special guest, talking about the Big Sky Draft.

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2: 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That's going to do it for me. Morgan is on his way in the studio. He'll be taking care of you all the way up until the 5 o'clock hour, of course, with that break in between for the party line right here on your hometown station. Don't miss the party line right here on your hometown station right after the ABC News. And you have a fantastic rest of your Monday. Enjoy the weather out there, and I will talk to you again in the morning before I take off on out of here. 1976 was the year. His name, Mr. Johnny Duncan. And he's singing about a rendezvous right here on your hometown.

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0: 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We're running through this 10 o'clock hour, 8 degrees here in Butte.

0: Kerma column. You are listening to KBOW. I hope that you are having a wonderful Monday. Absolutely gorgeous out there. And hey, no rain until about Wednesday. So enjoy that blue sky while we have it. Something else that you will enjoy coming up. Well, that'd be Jason Dean up next. We're leading into Boomers of the Montana News all here on KBOW.
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2: 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I'm Lynn Turner Fitzgerald. Stevie Wonder was just 12 years old when he recorded Fingertips on this day in 1963. It would elevate Wonder to becoming the youngest artist in history to achieve the number one spot on the Billboard Pop Albums chart. More next.
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2: Fingertips was originally a jazz instrumental recorded for Wonder's first studio album, The Jazz Soul of Little Stevie. 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Now!

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1: Good morning with the information that you need at 10:30. I'm Morgan Griffin. News this hour is being brought to you at service by the Hearthstone Apartments. The owner of an Anaconda bar has been identified as a victim of the fatal shooting over the weekend. A Facebook post from Carmel Sports Bar and Grill identified the victim as Shane Charles. The post said obituary and funeral services are pending. Suspect has also been identified as Mark Ray Locke, age 61. NBC Montana reports that Locke appeared from Anaconda Deer Lodge Detention Center. He was born in 1965, is a resident of Bird Street in Anaconda. He's charged with deliberate homicide and a penalty enhancement for use of a deadly weapon. Locke could face life in prison or potentially the death penalty. He will be appointed a public defender. A preliminary hearing is set for July 17th. Bail has been set at $1 million, and if Locke were to post bond, conditions of his release would include having to relinquish all of his weapons. On Friday, June 19th, was the final day to turn in petition signatures to get a statewide ballot measure in front of Montana voters this fall. 8 proposed initiatives started the signature gathering process this year, and supporters of 3 of them believe that they are on track to qualify for the November ballot. KBZK reports that CI 133 measure intends to simplify the process for introducing ballot initiatives in the future, and they join 2 other measures that supporters believe will qualify. Those include CI 132, a constitutional amendment to require that Montana judicial elections remain nonpartisan, and CI 194, a statutory initiative aimed or attempting to get around Citizens United decision and to block corporate spending in Montana elections. The Department of Transportation, Montana Department of Transportation at that point, reminded Montanans this weekend please to help to protect the waterways of our communities. Precautions make sure that pollutants do not reach storm sewer systems. MTT asks never to pour motor oil, antifreeze, or gas down a storm drain. Glass clippings or leaves should not be blown into the streets. Clogs may occur in drains. Paints, cleaners, and chemicals should also be kept away from ditches and gutters. It's only rain should go down the drain. KBOW News Time is 10:32.
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1: 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And raising money for culinary scholarships at the Flathead Valley Community College. Festival starts small, and its founder Barbara Vervirka launched the event during the start of the pandemic when she recognized that her food truck business and others like it needed a community boost. KPAX reports that the event has become a community staple ever since. And as the festival has grown, organizers have found a new way to give back. In 2025, the festival became a nonprofit. All proceeds go toward a scholarship at the Flathead Valley Community College. Let's take a look at our weather forecast today. Sunny skies and high of 72. Wind gusts right around 20 miles an hour. This evening, clear skies with a low of 40. Wind gusts around 21 miles an hour. Tuesday, sunny with a high of 74. Tuesday evening, partly cloudy with a low of 44. Wednesday sees a chance of rain in the afternoon. Otherwise, sunny skies and high of 75. Currently here in Butte, 61 degrees and sunny. 62 degrees in Phillipsburg. 63 degrees in Helena and Deer Lodge. 66 degrees in Boulder. With the information that you need, at 10:34, I am Morgan Griffin. 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

0: song that sounds just a little bit like the summer. John Party and Last Night Lonely. You're listening to KBOW. We're heading right through this 10 o'clock hour. Jackson Dean Community Engagement. Talk about the Orphan Girl, Children's Theater a little bit, and so much more. 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
0: For this week's community engagement, we are going to be highlighting the Orphan Girl Children's Theater. 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And finally,

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That has been our community engagement for this week, brought to you as searched by Montana Oral Surgery here on KBOW.

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0: song that always makes me chuckle, George Strait with All My Exes Live in Texas, as we are rolling right on through this Monday, only a couple weeks left in June, and here on your hometown stations, we are getting excited about the 4th of July or 3rd of July, where we do have that big fireworks show coming up, and 250th year should be a big one. And hey, you might want to be doing a little parking during that, and here's Tyler Hubbard singing about that up next on your hometown station.
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0: Tyler Hubbard and Perk. You're listening to KBOW. Well, I don't know if you've been paying attention, but the World Cup is happening right now in the United States, Mexico, and Canada. And at least for me, it has been so much fun. Just the little countries I've been cheering for. Curacao just got their first point ever. In the entire country, the video's going crazy out there. I don't know. I very, very, very much enjoy that. Cape Verde was another one where they tied Spain. 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
0: 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Also have some Eddie Ratted up next. But first, Dylan Scott with What He'll Never Be on your hometown station.

0: you need to know first. 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
1: Well, good morning. With the information that you need at 11:30, I'm Morgan Griffin. News this hour is being brought to you as service by Monteriors. The owner of an Anaconda bar has been identified as a victim of a fatal shooting from over the weekend. A Facebook post from Carmel Sports Bar and Grill identified the victim as Shane Charles. The post says obituary and funeral services are pending. Suspect has been identified as Mark Ray Locke, age 61. NBC Montana reports that Locke appeared from Anaconda Deer Lodge Detention Center today. He was born in 1965. He is charged with deliberate homicide with a penalty enhancement for the use of a deadly weapon. Locke could face life in prison or potentially the death penalty. He will be appointed a public defender. A preliminary hearing is set for July 17th. Bail has been set at $1 million. If Locke were to post bond, conditions of his release would include having to relinquish all of his weapons. June 19th was the final day to turn in petition signatures to get a statewide ballot measure in front of Montana voters this fall. 8 proposed initiatives started the signature gathering process this year, and supporters of 3 of them believe that they are on track to qualify for the November ballot. KBZK reports that CI-133, measure intended to simplify the process for introducing ballot initiatives in the future. They join 2 other measures that supporters believe will qualify. Those include CI-132, a constitutional amendment to require that Montana judicial elections do remain nonpartisan, and I-194, a statutory initiative attempting to get around the Citizens United decision and block corporate spending in Montana elections. The Montana Department of Transportation this weekend reminded Montanans to help to protect the waterways of our communities. These precautions make sure that pollutants do not reach storm sewer systems. MDT asks never to pour motor oil, antifreeze, or gas down a storm drain. Grass clippings or leaves should not be blown into streets, and clogs may occur in drains. Paint, cleaners, and chemicals should also be kept away from ditches and gutters, as only rain should go down the drain. KBOW News Time is 11:32.
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1: The Flathead Food Truck Festival is back in Kalispell this weekend for a 7th year, drawing crowds with 30 food trucks serving cuisines from around the world and raising money for the culinary scholarship at Flathead Valley Community College. The festival did start small as founder Barbara Viverka launched the event during the start of the pandemic. She recognized that her food truck business and others like it needed a little bit of a community boost. KPAX reports the event has since become a community staple. As the festival grows, organizers found a new way to give back as well. In 2025, the festival became a nonprofit, with all proceeds going towards a scholarship at the Flathead Valley Community College. Let's take a look at that weather forecast today. Sunny skies and high 72, wind gusts right around 20 miles an hour. This evening is going to be gorgeous sunny. Clear skies with a low right around 40, so moony. And wind gets as high as 21 miles an hour. Tuesday will be sunny with a high of 74, cloudy at night, low of 44. Wednesday, slight chance of rain and thunderstorms return with a high of 75. Thursday, afternoon thunderstorms again, otherwise sunny with a high of 77. Currently in Butte, 63 degrees and sunny, 8 mile an hour winds out of the west, 65 degrees in Phillipsburg, Helena, Deer Lodge, 67 degrees in Boulder. With the information that you need, 11:34, I am Morgan Griffin. 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

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We've got you covered. 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A reminder, if you are a nonprofit group or organization that's having an event, we'll air it at no charge on KBOW. Send or drop off the information for the event at our studios located at 660 Dewey Boulevard here in Butte. Well, attention Butte, Silver Bow, a new sprinkler restriction has been put in effect and will be continuing until further notice. No watering may be done during the daytime from 10 a.m. to 8 p.m., nor on the 31st of every month. Instead, watering must take place from 8 p.m. to 10 a.m., with even number addresses watering on even days of each month, and odd number addresses watering on the odd days. Please do your part to help Butte 2 conserve water. Call 406-497-6200 to learn more today. The 7th Annual Kenny Cook Memorial Scholarship Classic Car Show is Saturday, July 18th. The event will be taking place from 9 a.m. to 3 p.m. at the Benny Goodman Park in East Anaconda. All funds raised during the show will support the Kenny Cook Memorial Scholarship Fund, giving local students a chance to succeed. Well, the Butte Alley Rally is now open for the summer and will remain open until August 9th. It's located at 324 Warren Avenue in Butte. Will be open for drop-offs Tuesday through Sunday from 10 a.m. to 6 p.m. Remember that they will not be accepting contractor waste, household furniture, paint, used oil, car batteries, car components, or hazardous or flammable material. For more info, call the Office of Community Enrichment at 406-497-5024. And once again, a reminder, if you are looking for a volunteer opportunity, volunteers are needed for the CASA program that trains everyday heroes like yourself to advocate in courts for kids facing abuse and neglect. If you're interested in volunteering or making a donation, go to the BSB Courthouse or call 406-498-3462. There has been our club calendar brought to you as service by K&K Roofing, rolling around towards lunchtime with Luke Combs. Here's the kind of love we make.

0: Oh, it's nice to get a little fiddle on the radio with Alabama and Song in the South as we are sitting here in the North, and I'm sure it's a little bit cooler than it is down there because, and I'm already kind of feeling the 72 degree days getting out and about. Not that I am complaining too much, especially with a little bit of rain in our forecast. We are headed towards lunchtime. Before we hit the top there, Martina McBride on your hometown station, KBOW.
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1: From ABC News, I'm Michelle Franzen. A federal judge has tossed out the Justice Department's subpoenas to Minnesota Governor Tim Walz and other state officials in connection with the Trump administration's immigration operations in the state. Here's ABC's Alex Mallon.
2: A federal judge on Monday tossed out multiple Justice Department subpoenas that were issued back in January to Minnesota Governor Tim Walz and other officials tied to a federal investigation regarding the state's cooperation with immigration enforcement. Patrick Schiltz, the chief judge of the Minnesota Federal District Court, found that the subpoenas were part of a campaign to retaliate and pressure state officials who resisted cooperating with immigration and customs enforcement officers. The federal probe was announced against the backdrop of the Trump administration's aggressive surge in Minnesota that drew widespread protests and led to the deaths of two American citizens. Alex Mallon, ABC News, Washington.
1: Talks continue in Switzerland to finalize a permanent peace deal between the U.S. and Iran. Vice President J.D. Vance among the delegates on the first round, along with mediators from Qatar and Pakistan. ABC's Karen Travers says both have agreed to a 60-day roadmap and talks now shift to nuclear issues and sanctions.
3: Vice President Vance announced in Switzerland earlier Monday that Iran agreed to let international nuclear inspectors into the country. Now President Trump is weighing in, writing on social media that Iran will have to, quote, agree to have major weapons inspections in order to ensure nuclear honesty long into the future. Inspections were included in the nuclear agreement reached with Iran during the Obama administration in 2015. President Trump pulled the U.S. out of that during his first term, and Iran then began limiting inspections. Karen Travers, ABC News, the White House.
1: Health officials in the Democratic Republic of Congo say they have confirmed now more than 1,000 cases of Ebola, and they've confirmed 254 deaths. There are still 365 patients in the hospital or in isolation. You're listening to ABC News.
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1: In Southern California, fire crews continuing to battle flare-ups of the massive warehouse fire in Boyle Heights in East Los Angeles. It's been burning since Wednesday, with thick black billowing smoke filling the air. ABC's Melissa Adan has more.
5: Unhealthy air quality in parts of Los Angeles, and all of this is due to this massive warehouse fire that is burning. It has been smoldering for days now, and now a state of emergency has been declared. We can see those smoke and plumes from miles and miles away. LA officials handing out masks and air purifiers to people, because we are talking about 85 million pounds of food that is decaying and burning. Officials say that this could possibly burn for weeks.
1: In Utah, a fast-moving wildfire triggering evacuations near Eureka, south of Provo. It's charred nearly 22,000 acres and is 0% contained so far. Legendary music producer Clive Davis has passed away.
6: A five-time Grammy winner and a member of the Rock and Roll Hall of Fame, Clive Davis is credited with discovering and guiding some of the biggest musicians ever, from Aretha Franklin to Earth, Wind & Fire,
7: do you remember,
6: to modern acts like Maroon 5 and Alicia Keys. A statement from his family says Davis shaped the soundtrack of countless lives and left an indelible mark on our culture. Mike Dubusky, ABC News.
1: Clive Davis was 94 years old. Michelle Franzen, ABC News.
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9: 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We'll send you over to our staff meteorologist Jeff Womack for the weather forecast.
10: Sunshine and a nice 75 for Anaconda today, 42 overnight tonight. Will be 77 for Tuesday, and then for Wednesday, close to 80 degrees with sunshine, and then partly cloudy, and we're back to the 80s on Thursday. But then a couple of pop-up thunderstorms cool us down fairly quickly. Now, as we get into Friday, we'll finish out the week with 78 late, and then for the weekend, thunderstorms especially as we go into Saturday. And I'm betting that's going to keep us right about 65 for a high. Cooler on Sunday, though. Assuming the rain stays around, we'll stay right in the upper 50s. So those of you not fans of heat, that'll be a refreshing treat. 73 today, Deer Lodge, 40 overnight tonight, mid-70s on Tuesday. And then for Wednesday, upper 70s for us, upper 70s again on Tuesday with a couple of pop-up showers, though, re-entering the picture. Same story Friday with a high of 77, but then cloudy and rainy and thunderstorms, 61. And then Sunday, we're looking at upper 50s for highs with continued rain. And then for Whitehall today, 75, some pop-up storms, 41 overnight tonight, and then mid-70s on Tuesday. We're back to the 80s Wednesday and Thursday with some pop-up thunderstorms. And then Friday, some pop-up thunderstorms with mid-80s. Cooler on Saturday with 67, low 60s for us again on Sunday with some showers. Right at room temperature here in Butte today, 72 for a high, 39 overnight tonight. And then for Tuesday, mid-70s, same story on Wednesday, and then Thursday, showers start to inch back into the forecast. We're at 77. Before that, though, mid-70s on Friday, partly cloudy, spotty showers, but the real rain gets going on Saturday with highs in the 60s, some thunderstorms mixed in. Rain continues on Sunday with a high right around 55. I'm meteorologist Jeff Wellback. That's the KVOW Copper 94 weather.
9: Thank you, Jeff. Take a quick look at our local condition. 64 degrees here in Butte, 67 degrees in Wise River, 68 in Dillon and Melrose, 69 degrees in Three Forks. Finally, per usual, a little bit cooler in Bateson at 61 degrees. Let's jump into the music and have some Kathy Mattea with 18 Wheels and Dozen Roses as we're rolling right on through our lunchtime hour.

0: Sam, Barbara, and Avery Anna. I think they just released a new song. See if I can't find that for you this afternoon. But in the meantime, send you over Scott Perini, who has an update from the Montana Livestock Auction on KBOW.
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2: 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Here on the Northern Ag Network, I'm Colton Young. This week marks the 50th anniversary of the Montana Range Days event. Range Days this year is in Malta, Montana, kicking off today through Wednesday. Since 1977, Montana Range Days has hosted a statewide event gathering youth and adults of all ages for 3 days, learning about native rangelands, plant species, soil health, ecology, and management tools. Today on the docket will be the Rangeland Trivia Night, with workshops kicking off tomorrow, along with tours of the Matador Ranch and Bowdoin National Wildlife Refuge. Youth from across North Dakota celebrated the month of May as Beef Month by participating in the North Dakota Stockmen's Association Coloring Contest. The association had over 120 entries across 10 different age divisions. Julie Ellingson, the executive vice president for the North Dakota Stockmen, said it was sure fun to see so many coloring contest entries and all of the different renditions the youth came up with on their coloring pages. You can see the list of winners for the contest at ndstockman.org. 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Next Tuesday, June 30th, the Southern Ag Research Center in Huntley will host their field day starting at 9 a.m. The field day is free and open to the public. 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
2: 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The report provides an outlook on how recent disruptions in global energy and fertilizer markets are making their way down to the ag industry. Due to the Strait of Hormuz being closed early this spring, fertilizer costs, they climbed over 10%. Fuel and electricity costs climbed nearly 35% for corn and wheat production. The American Farm Bureau Federation hosted a survey with over 5,700 farmers taking the survey. 70% of them stated they were unable to afford all the fertilizer they needed for this year's crop. The recent cost report also forecasted preliminary projections for total production cost, predicting that the average cost per acre in 2027 is expected to be $952 for corn, $428 for wheat. And over the weekend, the Livestock Marketing Association held the World Livestock Auctioneer Championship in St. Ives, South Dakota, featuring the top 31 livestock auctioneers in the world. A big congratulations goes to our region's Jace Thompson, who was crowned the 2026 World Livestock Auctioneer Champion.
7: Thank you so much to Dr. Jane Mangold joining us today. And as you're working with landowners and producers who've dealt with fire, I mean, what are you advising them as they're trying to pick up after the aftermath?
8: Well, one of the first things I ask a landowner or land manager is, what weeds did you have before the fire? I think one of the key things to know is, what weeds do you have on your land? Where are they, and how abundant are they? Because that's a good indicator of what you're going to see post-fire. You know, weeds don't just show up because a fire happens. They're typically there beforehand, and then, you know, the fire might allow them to do a little bit better afterward. I always like to ask, you know, what was out there before the fire? And I think that's good promotion for taking the time to monitor and map your weeds before wildfire ever happens on your place.
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2: The cattle market sure have a lot to digest to start this week. Of course, the markets were closed Friday, so Thursday afternoon we did see the latest cattle on feed report. That report is appearing to be fairly bullish to the markets, with placements coming in 2% lower than the expectations. Although the markets were closed Friday, the cash market did see a lot of improvement as live bids. They traded 258 to 260 for last week. That's $2 to $5 higher. Northern dress cattle up $3 for the week at 408 to 410. The box beef price is also starting to show some optimism again this week. Choice cutouts up $1.24 to $395.61. Over to the board this afternoon, August feeder cattle, they're up $3.22 at $369.82. September's $3.60 better at $368.27. June live cattle tacking on 90 cents today at $255.70, with August half a dollar higher at $247.12. Out at St. Ives Livestock on Saturday for the World Livestock Auctioneer Championship, buyers were very active for feeders. Light 5-weight steers, they topped 538. Heavy 6-weights averaged 465. 800-pound steers, they topped 404. 6-weight heifers sold from 423 to 450. A big test of heavy 7-weight heifers sold from 366 to 383. And 9-weight yearling heifers, 340 to 343.
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2: The grain markets are seeing some mixed emotions to start this full week of trade. Heading into the 4th of July next week, the weather will be the main driving factor behind the markets. Now, later today, of course, we will see the release of the weekly crop progress and conditions report from the USDA that should show quiet moves with little weather patterns last week. On demand news, corn demand, it remains 26% higher than a year ago. July corn contracts to start this week, they're down 4¾ cents at 412¾. September's 425 softer at 421. The soybeans, they're also seeing optimism last week around China purchases. 20 million bushels were purchased by China. July soybeans, they're falling 2.25 cents at 11.20 and a half, but September is 2 cents better at 11.30 and a half. And over to the wheat markets, the weakness is circling from a rally over the weekend in Paris wheat market. Following a dry weekend, it is starting to pressure the EU crops. July Kansas City hard red winter wheat down 6 cents at 6.38. September KC wheat down 6.75 at 6.44 and a half. July Minneapolis spring wheat down 6.50 at 6.16 and a half. September's falling 5.75 cents down to 6.42. And July Chicago soft wheat at 6.25. That's down 5.50. September down 4 pennies at 6.10. That's going to do it for today's Noon Market Report. I'm Colton Young from the Northern Ag Network.
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0: Good afternoon. With information that you need at 12:30, I'm Morgan Griffin. News Hour is being brought to you as service by Monteriors. A 28-year-old Missoula man made his initial appearance in Missoula District Court on Monday morning. This morning on felony charge of aggravated assault with a weapon, attempted robbery, and possession of a stolen weapon. Kyle James Johnson pleaded not guilty to the assaults and break-ins that took place in the Franklin to the Fort neighborhood 2 weeks ago. According to the court documents, the man who was injured told authorities he was sitting in his truck with the window down when Johnson allegedly hit him with the butt end of a firearm more than 15 times and put the barrel end of the gun into his mouth. Friends and family told MTN News the man passed away a few days after the assault. KPAX reports Missoula police also responded to a report of an elderly man found unconscious and bleeding from the head on June 9th, just before 1:30 a.m. in a 2000 block of South 10th Street West. MPD said they are currently determining whether this second incident is related. Johnson's next court appearance is set for August 25th. According to the Missoula jail roster, he is being held on $500,000 bond. The city of Missoula is poised to vote on whether or not to purchase new security cameras for parks and aquatics this evening, with concerns previously being raised about the cameras and AI facial recognition technology. The Missoula City Council has the final say on the purchase of various Verkada security cameras from Pine Grove Consulting, a Bozeman-based IT company. KPAX reports the purchase agreement was initially meant to be completed last week, although council members, alongside community members, did raise concerns about the AI facial recognition capabilities of the cameras. Montana has a strict privacy law restricting local government entities from using AI facial recognition technology, although law enforcement is largely exempt from these laws. Despite pushback from neighbors, state officials made a final decision to build a 32-bed hospital on the edge of Laurel city limits. The 114-acre parcel has been the subject of a nearly year-long tussle between residents and state officials, and Governor Greg Gianforte promised in December 2025 that the facility would not go where it's unwanted. Defendants will be evaluated on whether they are fit to stand trial at the facility. Nearby residents argue it will be at least as dangerous as a jail and too close to an elementary school and residential housing. The battle to keep the state from building the psychiatric facility right outside of Laurel has led to the ouster of the mayor, who resigned after residents launched a signature-gathering recall effort. They allege that Dave Wegener worked behind the scenes to draw the facility to Laurel. David Montero reports that residents have vowed to fight the decision in court and did try to recruit the Custer County Board of Commissioners to join a future lawsuit. Custer County Commissioners did turn down the offer, citing concerns of costs. State officials said they chose Laurel because of its proximity to the interstate in Yellowstone County, state's largest by population, has more need for forensic mental health evaluations. The facility is slated for 32 beds, but could expand to 64. KBOW Newstime is 12:33.
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13: A giant banana car traveling along I-90 near Billings drew the attention of the Montana Highway Patrol last week. Traffic stop followed, offered a glimpse into the unconventional life of the man behind the iconic fruit-shaped vehicle. For Steve Branthwaite, was not surprised when Trooper turned around and pulled him over last Tuesday while traveling through Billings. After more than a decade driving the big banana car, a giant banana-shaped vehicle, it's grown accustomed to attracting attention. This time, however, the stop wasn't just curiosity, as Branthwaite was headed west towards Seattle when a trooper did notice two boxes were partially blocking his license plate, which does read split. No ticket was issued, but stop did gain attention after Montana Highway Patrol shared photos on social media, drawing thousands of reactions and plenty of banana-related jokes from customers. Let's take a look at our weather forecast today. Sunny skies and high of 72. Wind gets around 20 miles an hour. This evening, clear with a low right around 40. Tuesday, sunny with a high of 74. And Wednesday, afternoon, thunderstorms and a high of 75. Currently here in Butte, 65 degrees and mostly sunny. 10 mile an hour winds out of the west. 67 degrees in Phillipsburg, Helena, Deer Lodge, and Anaconda. 69 degrees in Boulder. With the information that you need at 12:35, I'm Morgan Griffin. You're now up to date on Butte's hometown station, KBOW.

0: John Party Night Shift. You are listening to KBOW. We are headed right on through this lunchtime hour. And good one for the World Cup. It's happening right now. Argentina is up 1-0 over Austria. And history was just made as Lionel Messi had his 17th goal in World Cup in his 6th World Cup. And that does set a record over Klose, who I think was there for Germany from like 2000 to 2012. You're listening to KBOW, though. We got Randy Houser, L. Langley, more great music, heading around towards 1 o'clock in Party Line.
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0: Randy Houser with Like a Cowboy. So we're rolling right on through the lunchtime hour on KBOW.

0: Randy Houser, like a cowboy. You are listening to KBOW. Some places you might find a couple cowboys is the Big Sky Draft Expo. And guess what? They are coming to talk about all the great things that they do out there with Ron Davis for our party line. That'll be starting in 15 minutes. So stick around on KBOW. Got another cowboy song. Jason coming up next.
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2: Next, cool off with one of our new specialty beverages from the refreshing strawberry watermelon, blackberry passion fruit, and tropical mango pineapple refreshers to the delicious orange dream, Sprite Berry Blast, and Dirty Dr. Pepper. There's a

One of the biggest country songs, I think we could say, of all time at this point, at least in terms of crossover appeal, it's Ella Langley, Know Her Lover, her hit song, Choosing Texas, on KBOW.

0: playing these Choose in Texas. You're listening to KBOWs. We are headed right on towards 1 o'clock. And that party line, if you're looking for some live music, there is some this week that you might enjoy if you like us here on KBOW. Because apparently Lammy, who's bringing y'all alternative sound, which I think is just a fiddle and some twang, they're from Santa Fe, and they're going up to the Cova Lights there on Thursday at 8 p.m. Could be fun. 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
1: From ABC News, I'm Michelle Franzen. The Strait of Hormuz remains open as talks progress between the U.S. and Iran to finalize a peace deal. Vice President J.D. Vance says Iran has agreed to allow international nuclear inspectors into the country. The U.S. has also issued a 60-day waiver on sanctions of Iranian oil. ABC's Olivia Rubin says that's caused bipartisan backlash.
2: The State Department issuing that waiver means essentially that Iran is now free to sell that oil, and it's a move that makes good on one of the promises President Trump gave Iran in that MOU, and it is part of the criticism that President Trump has faced because of this deal, including from some within his own party, because it's going to allow Iran to essentially start making billions of dollars immediately.
1: More fallout over the multi-million dollar renovation project of the Lincoln Memorial Reflecting Pool. ABC's Elizabeth Schulze says President Trump is blaming vandalism for the peeling blue paint and algae.
3: The company that applied the coating says it identified some areas of the pool that require repairs and confirmed that it will need to be drained. That company, along with a water purification business that's owned by a longtime donor to President Trump, bypassed the traditional bidding process that's typically used to do work on national parks.
1: Clive Davis, credited for discovering some of the greatest musicians and singers over the past 60 years, has passed away today.
4: Clive Davis died from an age-related illness, according to a statement from his family. Seen as one of the most influential music producers in history, Davis got his start in the industry as a lawyer at Columbia Records. Eventually coming to shepherd the careers of music greats like Whitney Houston, Bruce Springsteen, and Simon & Garfunkel. Clive Davis was 94. Mike Dubusky, ABC News.
1: Springsteen, who says at the age of 22, Davis changed his life, signing him to Columbia Records. You're listening to ABC News.
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1: After a close call between two aircraft at Boston's Logan International Airport, federal investigators are now trying to find out what happened before a Delta flight had to abort its landing. Here's ABC's Gio Benitez.
7: A spokesperson from Flight Radar 24 telling us that Delta was about 500 feet above the departing American flight as it crossed that runway. So listen to some of the ATC audio.
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7: And the FAA telling us in a statement that the crew of the Delta flight executed a go-around at Boston Logan because another aircraft was departing from an intersecting runway.
1: In central Utah, evacuations is still in effect due to the fast-moving wildfire. Details from ABC's Melissa Adan.
10: The Iron Fire, the biggest of 11 wildfires across the state. Fueled by high winds, heat, and dry conditions, burning more than 22,000 acres southwest of Provo. The flames erupting Friday, growing rapidly over the weekend as firefighters struggle to contain it.
11: It's just real sad. They rode and off-roaded in these mountains and a lot of memories, and they're all pretty much just gone, burned up.
1: Health and Human Services says the 42-day quarantine period has ended for 18 Americans exposed to hantavirus on a cruise ship, adding no sustained transmission of the virus was identified in the U.S. The majority of American passengers were in quarantine at the national facility in Nebraska, two others in Georgia. Michelle Franzen, ABC News.
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14: 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Hello, everybody, and welcome to the Party Line here at 106 on your Monday, June 22nd. Clouds moving in, a little overcast, a little cool breeze out there, but a great day to start up the Party Line, and it's going to be another great show as we get a chance today. We're going to find out a little bit more about some fun going on down in Deer Lodge, one of my favorite events, as you get ready for a great opportunity for you to get out and watch horsemanship, horses, grandeur, display. What else can I use? I mean, there's so many great things that happen with this event. As today we're going to have a great conversation, and I think you're going to like it. And you're going to make plans to take a trip over to Deer Lodge. But let's start with introductions. Ladies, welcome to the Party Line. How are you both doing today?
15: Great. Good. Thank you.
14: Good. Since you're in the catbird seat, you get to go first.
15: Okay. Dana Gilman. I've been with the Big Sky Draft Horse Show for over 20 years, and you'd think I'd be getting used to planning this, but every year is something different.
14: Tell us a little bit about yourself. Born and raised in Deer Lodge, or moved to the area?
15: No, born and raised in Helena. I moved to the Deer Lodge area probably 33 years ago. Wow. And have been there since. Actually, I live in Phosphate, so close enough.
14: Close enough.
15: Yeah.
14: But you're in a part of heaven over there.
15: Yeah.
14: Got a nice place.
15: Yes.
14: I love it.
15: Yep.
14: And how are you doing, young lady?
16: I'm doing well. My name's Nancy Bear, and I've been with the Expo about 4 years now. My husband and I live in Waterloo. We have a small acreage with hayfield, and then we have mules.
14: And you have a team.
16: I do.
14: Yeah, I love that.
16: And I will be showing my mules at the Expo.
14: I love it. Now, there's somebody else on the phone line. Who do we have joining us on the phone line, Jesus?
16: Rhett Thornley, and he is going to talk about the big hitches. He and his family show in the big hitch classes, and I think he's probably en route today from Idaho up to Deer Lodge, so I'll let you speak with Rhett.
14: Rhett, how are you today?
17: I'm doing great. How are you?
14: Good, good. How's the road? You traveling good today?
17: Well, I'm not headed up there yet. My dad, he's the chair of the show. He's on his way up there to help get things set up. I'll be headed up on Wednesday with the semi and our hitch. So we're just getting everything all ready for the next couple days. And, yeah, just getting ready to have time this weekend.
14: I love it. Now, Red, I want to talk to you. You have the big hitches. You guys are the show. I mean, when you talk about when you show up with your semi, you pull out matching horses. You have a wagon that will embarrass the Clydesdales. And then you come out dressed as the driver and the young lady with you to the nines. I mean, tell me about what all this resembles and what it represents.
17: There's a little bit of history with the draft horse hitches. Our wagon specifically, and back in the day, it would have been used for hauling freight around in the city. So back before they had any semis or anything like that, our horses would have been used to move whatever supplies, whatever food or things like that around the cities. And so that's kind of where it all started. As we got more trucks and horses and animals became more obsolete to be used that way, guys still wanted to keep the heritage of the draft horses going, and so they started showing them off. When you look at our hitch, we've got our mane all rolled in a nice braid with bows. That goes back to the medieval times when they would use these horses with the knights because they're so big. They could handle the armor extremely well and the armor of the knight as well.
14: They were war horses, right? They were referred to as war horses back then.
17: Yep. So they would have it all, have these horses dressed to the nines and make them look the best they could. So we have that heritage as well on our horses. And just our family, we've had these horses for at least three generations. So we just love being able to keep things going that way and showing them off.
14: So you don't have the same horses. You've raised generation after generation.
17: Yeah.
14: What's it take to train a horse? Do you have a 6-horse hitch or 8? How many are you hitching?
17: We show up to a 6. I've only been driving the 6 for a couple of years. My daddy's a lot more talented than I am when it comes to driving. He's got a little bit more experience. He can drive the 8, but mostly we kind of stick to the 6 and showing off the best. We've got, let me think real quick. I think we've got 12 horses at home right now because just like any good sports team, you've got the main lineup, but then you've got all the extras just in case one of the main lineup goes down.
14: Wow. Yeah, how long does it take to train a horse to be in a hitch like that?
17: So we usually buy our horses from the Amish back in back east, and we get them about 2.5 to 3 years old. And then we will, at that point, they've already had a little bit of farming experience with the Amish. And after that, it usually takes us about a year to work them into our hitch, kind of get them used to what it's like to show the horses or to be in a ring with other horses and to show off that way. And then after that, it's just keeping them in shape, getting them out every day and working them. And when they enter the arena, they know that it's showtime, and they love showing off to everybody. Earlier this year, we had a young, I think he's a 3-year-old or 4-year-old this year, sorry, and we just barely got him this spring. And our first show was in the middle of May down in Grand Junction, Colorado, and we took him out in the arena in a cart class, so just the single horse, and he was cruising around that arena showing off the best that he could, and after that, he was hooked, and he loves going out there and just showing off to everybody.
14: So the horses actually buy into this as well.
17: Oh, yeah. They love it.
14: I love it. Now, are these horses trained to ride as well or just as pullers? Do you ever saddle them up?
17: Ours are mainly just for driving, but there are a lot of people who do use them for riding and things like that.
14: I'm just asking because Morgan, who is in after me, is pretty heavy, so we can use one of those horses to pack him. So.
17: Yeah.
14: Might have to, right?
17: Anyway. Right.
14: Well, Rhett, thanks for jumping in with us. I'm going to keep you on the line, and we're going to jump over and talk a little bit about the show itself. As I got to tell you, I've been doing live remotes and things over there for the show for years, and there's always something. The arena's always busy, and I love the Deer Lodge Arena anyway, but tell us a little bit about how things are scheduled and when it all starts.
15: So this year, our schedule is a little bit different. So our fairgrounds is under construction.
14: Oh.
15: And we do have a new stadium platform. And so people are going to be able to view this show up higher than normal, which is going to be great. I think the view is going to be good. It's going to be fun. But we readjusted our schedule a bit to allow for morning show and take a break during the hot of the afternoon, and then we'll start in the evening again. So on Friday, we're starting at 8 a.m., and we'll take a break at noon. And there is 1 o'clock, there's going to be some historical mule hitch demonstration going on, and that'll be over at Grant Coors Ranch. And then we're going to resume again at 6 o'clock p.m. and go until 9. So we're trying to make it more comfortable for the spectators.
14: For the horses, for the drivers.
15: Yeah,
14: I mean, that get them out of the end of the day.
15: Yeah, and so this is our first year trying this schedule, so we hope it works out. And it's pretty much the same on Saturday, the same type of schedule.
14: So morning show, to get up early, go catch the morning show, grab something at the concession for breakfast, and sit back and watch, and go spend the rest of the day, come back for dinner.
15: Yeah.
14: I like it.
15: Yep, we will have food trucks there, and we're going to... you know, be able to tell people to bring your lawn chairs, bring your cushion seats, bring an umbrella if you need to. We're, you know, still, like I said, under construction.
14: Yeah, the cover that you're used to having isn't there because of the remodel that's going on.
15: Yep.
14: It's going to be great when it's done.
15: It is. It's going to be really
14: neat. I knew you were doing it. I didn't know it was already underway.
15: Yeah. Yeah, wow. They started this year. Yeah. So the goal was to get the arena ready and get the platform for the bleachers, but we're going to have plenty of room for, you know, lawn chairs, umbrellas. We just want people to be comfortable. So, yeah.
14: Should be a lot of fun.
15: Yeah.
14: You mentioned mules, and we happen to have the mule lady. You know, I got to be really careful there, because if I said the old mule, she'd come over that counter and whoop on me. Anyway, we'll talk about the mule show and the Grand Coors Ranch, but I'm going to take time out first, okay?
15: Sure.
14: All right, Rhett, stay with us. We'll be back with you, but first we're going to take this time out on the KBOW Party Line.
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0: in.
1: Welcome back to the KBOW Party Line. Dana, Nancy, and Rhett joining us from the Draft Horse Show, coming to the Powell County Arena in Deer Lodge this weekend?
2: Correct.
1: That's hard to believe.
2: I know.
1: You guys do this in summertime. Is it summertime already?
2: It's summertime.
1: Okay, I missed that. Oh, yeah, yesterday was the summer solstice. The longest day of the year yesterday. Mm-hmm. Thank God it didn't happen on a Monday. They're long enough. Anyway, we're back on the party line at 119 on your Monday, June 22nd. A pleasure having you with us. Again, we're talking the Big Sky Draft Horse Show. If you have not seen this show, ladies and gentlemen, it's well worth your time. Great trip, great event, and a whole lot of history. That's what I like, is the history of it. And if you'd like to ask questions, something we might miss during our conversation, 406-494-7500. 406-494-7500, hashtag or pound 550, and that'll get you in on the party line as well. As we get back to the conversation, Nancy, who owns mules. Did I say that right? I got to be really careful with this, Nancy.
2: You do.
1: She'll be whooping me like one of the wolves here. So let's talk about, you bring over your mules from Waterloo. You head on over to the Draft Horse Show. I know you've been there year after year because I've enjoyed the show. Mm-hmm. Are you going to be involved in the event going on out at the Grand Coors Ranch as well?
2: I am not, but I do really want to talk about that because Rick Edney from Nevada will be bringing a 10-mule hitch.
1: Really?
2: And he will be an exhibitor in several of the show classes as well. But we have partnered with Grant Coors to celebrate the USA's 250th birthday. And he is going to hitch his 10 mules and be pulling a sheep camp wagon and a freight wagon and doing a demo over at Grant Coors. So basically walk across the street at our 1 o'clock break on Friday and see him. And he'll talk a little bit, he and his wife, about the mules, the history of the wagons, that type of thing. And we just think it's really special that we were able to get him up here and doing his demonstration. So I think it'll be really interesting for people. And then he will also, I think the plans are to bring in some of these wagons at our grand entries that we have Friday night and Saturday evening too.
1: Wow. So. And you stop and think about it, and you talk about the draft horses. Rhett brought up the idea of hauling freight. I mean, in Butte, the mule teams and the draft horse teams were very important because of the heavy lifting needed and the moving for mining and the history in this town. So if you look back at some of the great historical photos of Butte, the streets are full of teams.
2: Exactly. And not only that, but mules were used down in the mines.
1: Yeah, they went down, never came back up.
2: Exactly. I mean, you hate to think of that, but that truly is the case. And, you know, I think our show, not only is it showing how the animals are today, but we do really like to harp back on the history of them as draft and working animals. And we do have an open class, which is open to draft horses as well as lighter horses and mules, that shows antique and unique vehicles. So some of us will have older type wagons. I'm sure Rick will show one of his buggies, carts, that type of thing. So it's kind of fun for folks to see those older antique pieces still being used.
1: It's interesting because my dad was a horseman. We always had horses, but his biggest pride was his mule. And, of course, named it after my mom, which didn't go over really well.
2: Well, I can kind of understand that.
1: Yeah. But his mule was his favorite. Out of all of his horses, he loved his mule more than anything else. So the mule just has a place in your heart.
2: Well, absolutely. I mean, I tell everybody I think my mules have more dog personalities than horse personalities. They really do bond with people more so than horses do. So, you know, it kind of sounds like those are words coming from a mule lover, and that's true, but I do really feel that way, and so I can understand why. And you know, mules are very, very versatile. They're riding, packing, driving, all those things that you know, you really need out of an animal, so they can be easily become your favorite.
1: Well, and I always think of the mule string that they bring for the 4th of July parade from the Forest Service. I mean,
2: absolutely.
1: They still use those. I mean, you go back to our broadcast industry. Ed Creaney, the father of broadcast in Montana, used a mule team to take antennas and bags of concrete and things up the mountains to build the first towers and the first transmission lines. I mean, the mule was used for, and still is.
2: Absolutely.
1: Fighting fires, things of that nature.
2: Absolutely. Really a lot of use in firefighting, wildland firefighting. So I think when the 9 Mile Pack Station comes and does their demos like here at the parade, and that, it just makes people realize that they still are very versatile and really a need for them.
1: And it's funny, the people, if you sit at the parade and you watch them go by, it's funny the people that want to argue that they're horses.
2: Like, or donkeys.
1: That's, or donkeys. Donkeys.
2: That's the other one. Yeah.
1: And you just want to turn and say, listen, Jack, no, I won't say that. Okay, forget it.
2: But I think our show, too, is special in that we, as the mule drivers, are competing against the horses. So that makes it fun just to see the different style of animals and all sizes. Because
1: so it's all one category.
2: Absolutely, yes. The hitches have their own side of the show, and us, we're called open competitors. We have every size horse and mule in those classes.
1: And you go to Rhett's team of six or eight, or, you know, sometimes they go to the big ones, but even with six, they come out with color and pizzazz, and then you guys come out, and you're more of the work teams. You're more like what you would take if you hitched up to run to town to buy some groceries or to go in to get your fertilizer or whatever.
2: I'm going to disagree with you a little bit. I think in the rail classes, people do spiff up. I mean, we're showing these buggies and carts with some pizzazz. So, yes.
1: Well, no, I didn't. I apologize if I took it that way. I mean, you still have the pizzazz, but theirs are the polished, big fancy poles, and you guys come out a lot of them in small buggies and flat wagons, things that you would use to work on the ranches. Very well done, very beautiful,
2: yes, yes.
1: But still more of the workamans.
2: Well, that is, but we do have a couple bigger hitch wagons for some of the mules, but too, you know, our log skidding, those classes, you are seeing mules in work harness, pulling logs, that type of thing. And horses, too. I'm not just saying this is a mule class. But, yes, I think you see the versatility of those animals with being farm use as well as the fancier show classes.
1: Yeah, I guess I was thinking like 1923 that, you know, we just all watched that was filmed here in Butte. But they'd hitch up the horses on the buggy to go into town. I mean, you'd use the mules, usually. I mean, a lot of families had the mules for that purpose.
2: Absolutely.
1: And to pull the plow and to do the other things.
2: Mm-hmm. Absolutely.
1: So, I love it. So I got to go back to Rhett, not to forget you're there, buddy, but as you were getting ready to come up, how do you decide your team? I mean, you have that first team. Do you ever adjust and move?
0: We've been very fortunate to have some of the same horses for the past 4 or 5 years. They've held up good, they've worked good together, and they've been everything that we could ask for. Unfortunately, like all of us, they all start getting old, and so we kind of have to retire them out, and so we get some new ones worked in there. Some things that we do to kind of weed out or figure out what place that they're going to go is just simple things like height and how they move, kind of if they'll match with a certain partner better or not. Sometimes for young ones, we always want to try to match them up with a more experienced horse that they can go out there and build their confidence and have a good experience. That's kind of, usually we usually bring our horses in about February, March time frame, start shoeing them and start working them, kind of getting their muscles built back up, because that's what these horses are made to do, is have that muscle. And so you want to make sure that they look to par. And then as we go on in the season, you can kind of see who's going to work better with each other. And we practice day in, day out at home, and are driving at least 4 horses a night, so that way we can see if there's something that we need to tweak, or if somebody's not happy, kind of figure out why, or and make sure everything's okay that way.
1: Now, Nancy brought up personalities of mules. So does personality of the horse play into this like it would? Nancy, I'm going to get your call on this too, but I would imagine each animal has its own personality as well.
0: Oh, yeah, for sure. We've got some, like our young, or our so in the six, the ones on the very front, we call those guys lead horse. They're usually a lot smaller, but they're full of energy. They got it. They just love getting out there and going as fast as they can sometimes. And they just got, they're just always excited. And our wheel horses, those are the guys right next to the wagon. Those guys are usually really mellow. They know their job is to pull that wagon to the best of their ability and move. But they're just, we've got one horse, his name's Jay, and he's as close a thing as to a dog as I've ever seen. You can pull him out of the stall, play with his ears, play with his face, and he just sits there and he's like, I'm just happy I'm getting affection. He's just happy to be there.
1: So you have the lead horses, you have the wheel horses. What are the horses in the middle?
0: Well, those are called our swing. And those guys, they're kind of, our hitch is set up, so our wheel and our swing are kind of interchangeable. We have them, they're all about 18-2, 18-3 hands tall.
1: That's a big horse.
0: So if we need to move somebody in, somebody out, if they're having a bad day or whatever like that, we can pretty easily.
1: So, Nancy, same thing with mules? A lot of personality?
2: Absolutely. I mean, I can tell how somebody's feeling every day. I mean, and you know, after working with them for years and having them, that almost what they're going to be thinking that day. I'm actually having a young gal show in the youth class one of my mules, and she was out with me this morning. We were practicing, and you know, he was having a lazy day, and you know, you can definitely tell.
1: And Monday, we all do.
2: Exactly.
1: They're not
2: that much different than people when it comes down to those kind of things. Yeah. So yeah, it's and two, you know, mules too are, you can hear them beller out in the field, and I know which one's which, who's talking and who isn't. I mean, you know, you just get to know them, that's for sure. And I know it's the same when you work your horses, like the Thornley family works their horses all the time. So everybody
1: gets to, because you're with them all the time, you learn them.
2: Absolutely.
1: You understand them. How many mules do you run in a hitch?
2: I only show a team of two. Okay. We will have multi-hitches, though, at the show, but I only have a team of two that I show.
1: I'm still looking forward to that big hitch of 10. That's going to be
2: It's going to be spectacular. I think people will be amazed. It's really, we're really fortunate to have them here this year.
1: That's exciting. Mm-hmm. I'm going to take another time out when we come back. I want to talk more about the shows, because we gave the time and dates, but you got the schedule of when what happens, and I think that's important for people to know. And Red, if you want to stay on the line with us, great. If you have to get back to work, I understand, okay?
0: Nope, no worries. I should be good to stay on.
1: Okay, then we'll be back with you along with Nancy and Dana right after we do this time out on the Party Line.
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0: 34, the KBOW party line. Getting ready for a big show, a real, real big show going on in Deer Lodge this weekend. Bringing the hitches to town. The draft horse show happening. And remember, it's going to be a little different this year, and we're going to tell you more about that in just a couple minutes. Well, once again, if you'd like to ask a question, something we might be missing, 406-494-7500, 494-7500, hashtag #Pound550. And you can join the trio and myself talking about the Draft Horse Show this weekend, starting on Friday?
1: Friday.
0: In Deer Lodge.
1: Yes.
0: Well worth the weekend getaway. And always someplace good to stop over there, the Broken Arrow for a nice steak dinner or get a burger or all kinds of other good things going on.
1: Yeah.
0: Go to the museums during that break. There's a great thing at noon. Go check out the car museum, the Yesterday's Playthings, and all the great museums over there. It's one thing Deer Lodge has so much to do. It's pretty crazy stuff over there.
1: And it's a short drive from end to end.
0: And from town to town. 40 minutes and you're there.
1: That's
0: What's interesting is I'll never forget talking to somebody who got off on, I'll call it the second exit, because always when you're traveling from Butte to Missoula, it's the second exit. But people would get off at that exit and say, gosh, it's just a gas station and a McDonald's. And there's some office, you know, there's really nothing to Deer Lodge. Follow that road, go around the corner, and you're right down in town. Then you'll see the museums. Then you'll see the downtown area, the Rialto Theater, and all the great things that Deer Lodge has to offer.
1: Definitely. Yes.
0: So while people are over there, again, I love this idea of going till noon, because that gives you time. Go grab lunch at one of the great eateries there in Deer Lodge. Go to one of the museums. Check out some of the good things going on. But on Friday, you want to make sure you just get over to the Grand Coors Ranch, because that's going to be a great show.
1: Yes, that 1 o'clock, that historical multi-mule hitch demonstration put on by Edney's. And again, Friday is 8 o'clock. We start the show. It'll go to about noon. And then again, that evening, we'll start at 6. We will have some food vendors there. And on Saturday, the same schedule. And then, of course, Sunday, we're going to start at 10. And I do believe we're having a church performance prior to our show also. Yeah, so this year's show, the theme is Thunder at Sunset. And so in addition to the show, we are also doing a Thursday barbecue. Now, this barbecue is also intended to honor our Hall of Fame inductees. And, of course, this year it is Betty McCoy and Nick Schrager. And the public is actually invited to come to the barbecue for sure. And we will have it at the picnic area at the fairgrounds.
0: So I got to ask a question there, because you're giving us names that some people may not recognize, because the Draft Horse Show, like Rhett, brings people from all over America.
1: Yeah.
0: I mean, you have people from all over who participate. And so it's something that I know you have locals that you're honoring in the Hall of Fame, but there are, I mean, people from all over the United States that are running around with, like Rhett, with a semi full of horses.
1: Right. So Colorado, Idaho, Washington, Oregon, I think.
2: Yes.
1: Maybe Oregon. Those are people coming in. And of course, we have people coming from Hamilton, Stevensville, Waterloo.
2: Billings. So we have competitors all over.
1: These people are coming from long distances to participate in this show. However, we have spectators that plan their vacations around this show. And I get calls from people in Florida confirming the time, their reservation for camping or, you know, whatever. So there are a lot of, and this is not their first time being here. They will come. I just got a call today from a lady. We're coming. We just want to make sure, you know, everything's still going. And it's, yeah. I know she's not from around here, but yeah, they travel from everywhere to come to the show, as well as all of our locals and, you know, people from Deer Lodge. It's interesting to see and hear how many people travel to the show.
0: So Thursday Night Hall of Fame, let's talk about your Hall of Fame members.
1: Yes, the inductees in the Hall of Fame this year are Betty McCoy and Nick Schrager, and we'll be honoring them at the barbecue. And the barbecue is open for the public to come. It is at 6, correct. I believe. Yes. 6 o'clock is the barbecue. So we'll have some fun there. And then, you know, the show starts again Friday at 8. And the parking is going to be really different. We're going to... we're flying by the seat of our pants also because we have new entrances. And so we have dry camping available for the public. And if they want to come out and camp, we certainly encourage that. I would hope that they can bring their lawn chairs or whatever because we'll have plenty of room. Yes.
0: So... And things are changing because the arena is changing, getting remodeled, and a whole new upgrade. So what is, they're going to be on a perch up in the air a little bit, mm-hmm. but no cover.
1: No cover.
0: So bring your
1: umbrellas. Yes. Yeah. And I haven't heard the weather, but I think it's going to be pretty nice. But still, you can bring your umbrellas, your stadium seats, lawn chairs, and we'll set you up wherever you want. We have a brand new handicap parking area that we will encourage those people to park there. So the parking and getting the people into the platform is going to be new to everybody. The whole arena has shifted north of where it used to be. So it's
0: amazing.
1: And the view is going to be amazing for those people watching it in the bleachers. Yeah.
0: If someone's coming, tickets, can they get them online? They get them at the gate? What's the best way to do it?
1: So you can get your tickets online at www.drafthorseexpo.com, and you can also get them at the gate.
0: And how much are the tickets?
1: The tickets are $10 per adult. That is for Friday. Saturday is $15 per adult, and Sunday is $10 for an adult. We have a special price for kids that are 11 to 17. It'll be $5, and those that are younger than that are free, I think. If you buy your ticket online, just be sure to bring your receipt with you so we know. And then everybody will have a wristband. So you'll exchange your ticket that you bought online for a wristband.
0: And the wristband, like I say, for Friday and Saturday, get you to the morning show and the night show. It's for the whole day.
1: Yes. $10 for the whole day. And if you're not sure if you want to go Friday, Saturday, or Sunday, or just 2 days, we actually have a wristband, a three-day wristband that you can get for $30, which is a discount for you.
0: Yeah.
1: So if you want to come Friday and Saturday, you can get both of your wristbands for those days, or Saturday and Sunday. We're pretty flexible, so it's a good show for the price.
0: I love it.
1: Yeah.
0: Red, I want to bring you back in because I have a real serious question for you. How does one judge a draft horse show? I mean, I get so caught up at looking at the horses and how beautiful they look and the beautiful wagons and all that. And you'd all win in my book. So what do they look for?
3: Some of the things that the judge is usually looking for is they want to make sure all the horses are sound, of course, make sure none of the horses are lame in any way. See how well the horses match in the hitch classes specifically. Make sure that they're all the same breed, they look like just same, almost the same horse going through, right? How well they move together. If you're watching the six or whatever hitch class go from across the arena, it should look like three individual horses, even though that there's six there. They all move in perfect unison.
0: That's impressive. And it takes a lot to get them into that, doesn't it? It's just not...
3: It's nothing that I do personally. It's just them working together, honestly. They get in... When you have a good team together, they get in sync. They just... they have no problem staying in immunity that way.
0: Do you? Do they judge at your barn as well? Do they come and take a look at your horses and look go over the animals, or only when they're in the arena?
3: Usually it's only when they're arena, but some of the things that we do in the barn prepares for that. Like for our hitch where we have Belgians, we don't have any feathers or hair that covers up their feet, so we paint our feet black just to make them look a little bit better. So they'll look at how well their feet look, how well they're shod. They'll look at the harness that they're wearing, make sure that everything's in the right spot, nothing's hanging there that shouldn't be, and everything's done up like it should be, and as well on the wagon, make sure nothing's falling apart on that, so it looks professional.
0: I would imagine as a youngster and Dad was driving, you were probably one of those, you and Mom probably were the ones that walked around and made sure everything was where it was supposed to be, right?
3: Sure, well, usually Dad does a pretty good job of keeping an eye out on things while he's up on the wagon, but we all, it's me and my three brothers that we all grew up showing horses. Wow. Now I'm married, my other brother's married, and my youngest brother, he's somewhere in between the being married and not yet, but...
0: nice way of saying he doesn't have the guts to jump in. Okay, I like that.
3: Yeah. He's not quite ready for the dating scene yet, but we're all showing horses. We all get them ready as a family. When we're at home, we're all driving them together, working them every day. And it's our family's expensive hobby that keeps us all working. Working with each other.
0: Yeah, you imagine one, an expensive hobby, but two, also a great family opportunity, because there's not a lot of screen time, not a lot of people in the house watching TV or playing video games. You had another game to be playing with great Belgians.
3: No, it was it definitely put things into a different perspective. When I was growing up, you know, I got all my friends, they're all hanging out with each other, going off and playing or doing whatever, and here I was having to make sure that the horses were taken care of in the morning. They all got the grain. When I was young, couldn't drive them by myself, make sure that I was around to help drive when it was time. And yeah, as we've got older, more responsibility's been given to us. And it's learning that responsibility from a young age has definitely helped me throughout my life.
0: Oh, boy. Discipline. Definitely. Mm-hmm. And Nancy, I'm not going to leave you out of this pulling, because I think of the mules, and I think stubborn as a mule sticks in my head.
2: Well, that sticks in a lot of people's head, but as a mule owner, we say they have more brains, so it's not stubborn. And you definitely, they probably take a little more patience, because they are very smart, and they don't want to hurt themselves any more than we want to be hurt as the rider or the driver. So sometimes it takes a little more patience, but they're very smart. That comes from the donkey side. Donkeys are very, very smart, and they get that from their donkey dads.
0: I love it. That's great.
2: I do. Can I mention one more thing about the Hall of Fame?
0: Sure.
2: That is a... the Hall of Fame was started well over 20 years ago, and it honors those folks that really have helped not forget Teamsters and be enthusiastic about the still maintaining driving horses and whatnot. And this year, Nick Schrager and Betty McCoy, a married couple, we lost Betty a year ago to cancer. But Nick is in his 90s now, and for many, many years has been a Teamster. Crossed Montana when they had the Centennial drive, and has really been a proponent and supporter of driving. So we're honoring them both, and I do want to just mention Betty's name. She's well known and from Bozeman area, and she has just really was the heart and soul of our show. She, for over 20 years, had been a very important part of our show. So we felt that this year we were going to do some special things for both Nick and Betty, and they will be entering the Teamster Hall of Fame, which I think has close to now 40 members, and those memberships are displayed at Grant Coors.
0: I was going to ask where they were displayed.
2: If you ever get over there and view the ranch, there's a display for the Montana Hall of Fame, Teamster Hall of Fame, in the Dairy Barn. And anyway, one of the things that we will be doing this year to honor Betty will be renaming our mule and horse street class, which is a rail class for the open competitors. Mules and horses drive as teams in that class. It will be the Betty McCoy Memorial horse and mule street class. So that will be something that we will carry on from now on. And so we're very happy that we can honor both those folks this year.
0: That's awesome.
2: Yeah.
0: Thanks for telling us more about that.
1: Mm-hmm. Yeah.
0: I thought you had to add something. Okay, we're going to take another break. We'll come back and wrap it up. You guys believe the hour's almost gone? I don't know. Yeah, that clock's even right. All right, the KBOW Party Line, we're continuing as we get ready for the Big Sky Draft Expo coming up, Draft Horse Expo over in Deer Lodge. And we'll give you all the rest of the details when we come back.

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0: Okay, now we got it going. The KBOW party line. It's so nice to have you with us as we work our way to the end of today's show, talking about the Big Sky Draft Horse Expo going on this weekend, just down the road a piece in Deer Lodge. Another great opportunity to visit Deer Lodge and Powell County and all the museums and all the great things going on in Deer Lodge. I want to say a big thank you to our threesome that joined us today. Rhett getting an opportunity to visit with us over the phone from Idaho. Where in Idaho, Rhett?
1: You there?
0: Yeah, yeah. Can you hear us?
1: Yes, sorry.
0: I was asking where in Idaho your family's at.
1: Oh, sorry. We're down by Idaho Falls. We're just about 15 minutes north of Idaho Falls, a small town called Louisville.
0: Oh, yeah. Just drove through there a while ago. Nice area. And
1: yeah, it is.
0: Got a whole herd of horses down there and a whole bunch of fun. Whole herd of kids helping with the horses. So that's the way it's done, isn't it?
1: Yep, and it's pretty fun.
0: I love it. I love it. What I got to ask you this. What color is your hitch? What color is your wagon? So when people come, they'll know it's your family.
1: So our wagon is completely black, and it's got green letters and green pinstriping on it. Where the black and green is our color with the neon, or kind of a neon / synergy green, I think is what they call it. Is what we chose. And then we've got the green and mane and tails as well.
0: And on the dress of the driver and the, what do you call the person with the driver?
1: The passenger, I guess, shotgun rider.
0: Shotgun rider.
2: Or swamper.
0: Mm-hmm. Swamper?
1: Swamper, yep.
0: Somebody has to get down with a shovel and clean up after the horses. Yeah.
2: We'll leave that part out.
0: We call that the pooper scooper. Yeah, I'm just curious because I always, guessed. I didn't know what they actually call swamper. I like that one. Well, Rhett, good luck this weekend. You guys are heading up. What day are you coming up? Thursday?
1: We'll be headed up there on Wednesday. So okay. Where my dad's the chair and I'm part of the advertising committee, we get to help out getting with everything set up. So when we get up there on Wednesday, it'll be half the time getting the horses ready and the other half getting everything else ready for the show.
0: I got to ask you, your family's showing in Colorado. You're showing all over the Northwest United States. What do you this show in Deer Lodge, how's it stack up against the others?
1: It is one of the top shows in the West. We've got 9 hitches that'll be there this year. We were going to have 10. Unfortunately, there was some unfortunate circumstances with one of the hitches, and the owner and driver, he ended up passing away here recently. Yeah, not a great situation that way, but we're going to have 9. We've had up to 11 before, and it's just we've worked very hard to get some good high-caliber hitches coming from throughout the country. One of the hitches, they won, or not last year, but the year before, they won the national championship for the 6-horse hitch.

0: So we've got some great hitches that come, and yeah, it's just we've always got a great judge or judges, and it's a very, very smooth flowing show to be at. A lot of fun.
1: I like it. Nancy, when it comes to the street group,
2: the open classes,
1: how many do you expect in there?
2: I think we have close to between 25 and 30 actual competitors this year.
1: Wow.
2: But we will have well over about at least 60 animals there. We could have around 65. So you'll see multi-hitches in the open classes as well. So there'll be a lot to look at. And that is one thing we do really encourage is the spectators to actually go out into the barns and get up close views of both the draft horses and those. We have two separate barns, the draft horses and the open class horses and mules. So in fact, on I believe Friday at noon, we have what we call Draft Horse 101, which the announcer will actually meet with whoever wants to partake in this and take the spectators actually into the barns, especially they're going to spend quite a bit of time in the draft horse barn, explaining the draft horses, actually seeing them up close and see how big they really are. And so it'll be just like a kind of a fun little classroom situation if you're interested. That's included with your ticket. There's no extra cost for that, and we really hope people take advantage of it because we really get a kick out of our announcer, and I think he's going to do a great job.
1: And we're almost out of time, but again, they can get their tickets online where?
3: Okay, online at drafthorseexpo.com, and they are $10 Friday, Saturday is $15, and $10 on Sunday. Children 11 to 17 is $5, and those that are under
1: 10 years of age and younger?
3: Yeah, 10 years of age or younger are free. Some other things
1: we got to go. We're out of time.
3: Oh, gosh.
1: We ran out of time.
3: Okay.
1: Thank you all. Thanks,
3: yes.
1: Rhett. Thank you, Nancy. Thanks, Dana. Thanks for joining us.
3: We'll talk to you later.
1: KBOW Party Line. We're going to head to the top of the hour news in 2 minutes.
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8: The first round of negotiations in Switzerland. Vice President J.D. Vance says Iran agreeing to let international nuclear inspectors back into the country. ABC's Tom Sufi Burridge is in Lucerne.
9: Those inspectors from the International Atomic Energy Agency were already very much part of the verification process. So, I mean, it's not an additional win by the Trump administration in terms of these negotiations. And the vice president was very clear. He conceded that, you know, there is still a long way to go.
8: In Qatar, officials say 13 people are dead and at least 60. 66 injured following reports of an explosion at a factory in Ras Laffan. The Interior Ministry says the incident occurred due to a technical malfunction during operations. Less than 2 weeks before July 4th festivities marking America's 250th birthday, problems persist with the multi-million dollar renovation of the Lincoln Memorial Reflecting Pool. Here's ABC's Elizabeth Schulze.
10: Just 2 weeks after President Trump completed his more than $16 million renovation of the iconic reflecting pool, he now says it will need to be drained and repaired immediately. Last week, pieces of that new coating that the president applied to describe as an American flag blue color began peeling off. Trump now claims that vandalism is to blame, but he's provided no evidence to prove it.
8: Tributes are coming in for legendary music producer Clive Davis following his death today. He is credited for discovering music icons, including Aretha Franklin and Whitney Houston, along with Barry Manilow and Billy Joel. Davis, in a 2011 interview, remained humble when asked about his so-called Midas touch for finding and nurturing huge stars.
11: I never knew I had them. I never knew this was going to turn out to be a talent or a gift. It was a pure accident. It was a lucky break.
8: Davis was 94 years old. You're listening to ABC News.
12: 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I've been surfing here since I was a kid. Now, seeing my grandson out on the water, it means everything to me. Watching him and taking in the blue waves, the sea breeze, the blurry horizon.
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8: UK's Prime Minister Keir Starmer announcing today he's resigning following pressure within his own party to step down. He'll stay on as Prime Minister until elections are held in July. ABC's James Longman is outside 10 Downing with more.
14: He made it clear he was very proud of his track record in office. But really, Keir Starmer, what he did there was cast himself as someone who got Labour re-elected, electable again after so many years in opposition with an enormous landslide. Clearly very, very proud of that. And he says with good grace he's decided to hear what the Labour Party is saying, and they want him to leave.
8: Andy Burnham, who is seen as a top candidate to replace Starmer, sworn in today as MP for Makerfield. Former Federal Reserve Chair Alan Greenspan has died.
15: Appointed by Ronald Reagan, Alan Greenspan knew the global economy was changing, as he once told Congress.
16: It's becoming increasingly conceptual and less physical, more services and less physical goods.
15: Greenspan oversaw a period of unprecedented prosperity through the 1990s, but his policies were later blamed for contributing to the housing crisis and global recession of 2008.
8: ABC's Brian Clark, ABC News. Greenspan was 100 years old. His wife, Andrea Mistral from NBC, says he died from complications of Parkinson's. In Southern California, fire crews continue to battle flare-ups of the massive warehouse fire in Boyle Heights in East Los Angeles. It's been burning since Wednesday. Michelle Franzen, ABC News.
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19: And there was our ABC News here on KBOW. Going right on through this Monday afternoon. It's been a good one for me thus far, even if my boss does make jokes about me riding horse. Everyone. Exactly. Exactly. And so enough of that. And we will take a look at our current conditions and then send you off with a little riding of your own. Today, sunny skies with a high of 72. Wind gusts right around 20 miles an hour this evening. Clear skies with low right around 40. High winds are going to stick around. Tuesday, sunny with a high of 74. Wednesday, you're going to see some afternoon rain and thunderstorms, along with a high of 75. Currently, here in Butte, 67 degrees and mostly sunny skies. 11-mile-an-hour wind coming out of the west. 71 degrees and warmer in Wise River and Melrose. 72 in Three Forks, 75 in Dillon. Still a little bit cooler in Basin at just 62. We're not just going to ride, but we're going to ride along with George Burge and Luke Bryan right now on KBOW.

0: Sam Hunt with that house party on your hometown station, KBOW. We are going to keep the party rolling right along with a brand new one from Cody Johnson. We'll see what he has cooked up on that horseback. And then maybe the most classic country song there from the last 30 years. 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
5: He's a ranch hand in a pinch, man. Hotter than the red on the cattle brand. Cause she's a gold digger with a quick trigger. A cast iron skillet's

0: make a song that will definitely stay in the test of time, and I'm curious there in 20 years when it's a 70-year-old song or 50-year-old song or whatever. If we'll still hear it, I betcha we will. Brooks and Dunn, Neon Moon on KBOW. Continue right through this month, or this Montana Monday afternoon. Montana news coming up. 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
0: Attention Butte Silver Bow. 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
1: Good afternoon. With information that you need at 2:30, I'm Morgan Griffin. News Hour is being brought to you out of service by the Hearthstone Apartments. The 13-year-old boy who was injured in a carnival incident in Butte on June 7th has died as a result of the injuries that he suffered. The boy passed away on Sunday evening at a hospital in Kalispell, according to the Butte Silver Bow Law Enforcement media release. KXLF reports the boy's name has not been released at this time, pending consultation with his family. There is a memorial outside the Orphan Girl Children's Theater here in Butte. The investigation into the incident remains ongoing. In the release, Sheriff Lesser does write, "Our thoughts are with the boy's family and loved ones, as well as those who are affected by this tragic loss." A 28-year-old Missoula man made his initial appearance in Missoula District Court on this morning on felony charges of aggravated assault with a weapon, attempted robbery, and possession of a stolen weapon. Kyle James Johnson pleaded not guilty to the assaults and break-ins that took place in Franklin to the Fort neighborhood 2 weeks ago. According to the court documents, the man who was injured told authorities he was sitting in his truck with the window down when Johnson allegedly hit him with the butt end of a firearm more than 15 times and then put the barrel end of the gun in the mouth. Friends and family told MTN News that man passed away a few days after the assault. KPAX reports that Missoula police also responded to a report of an elderly man found unconscious and bleeding from the head on June 9th, just before 1:30 a.m. in the 2000 block of South 10th Street West. MPD said they are currently determining whether this second incident is related. Johnson's next court appearance is set for August 25th. According to the Missoula jail roster, he's being held on a $500,000 bond. The city of Missoula is poised to vote on whether or not to purchase new security cameras for parks and aquatics this evening, with concerns previously being raised about the cameras and AI facial recognition technology. The Missoula City Council has a final say on the purchase of various FRCATA security cameras from the Pine Cove Consulting, a Bozeman-based IT company. KPAX reports the purchase agreement was initially meant to be completed last week, although council members, along with community members, did raise concerns about the AI facial recognition abilities of the cameras. Montana does have strict privacy laws restricting local government entities from using such AI facial recognition technology, although law enforcement is largely exempt from these laws. KBOW News Time is 2:33.
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1: A giant banana car traveling along I-90 near Billings drew the attention of the Montana Highway Patrol this week, but the traffic stop that followed offered a glimpse into the unconventional life of the man behind the iconic fruit-shaped vehicle. For Steve Branthwaite, it was not a complete surprise when trooper turned around and pulled him over last Tuesday while traveling through Billings. After more than a decade driving the big banana car, a giant banana-shaped vehicle, he's grown accustomed to attracting attention. This time, however, stop was just a curiosity. As Branthwaite was headed west towards Seattle, when the trooper noticed two boxes were partially blocking his license plate, which reads split. No ticket was issued, but the stop did gain attention after the Montana Highway Patrol shared photos on social media, drawing thousands of reactions and plenty of banana-related jokes from the commenters. Let's take a look at our weather forecast today. Skies and high right around 72, wind gusts around 20 miles an hour. This evening, clear skies with low right around 40, wind gusts around 21 miles an hour. Tuesday, sunny with a high of 74. Tuesday evening, partly cloudy with a low of 44, before some rain and thunderstorms are expected on Wednesday. Otherwise, sunny and high of 75. Thursday, chance of afternoon thunderstorms and a high of 77. Currently in Butte, 67 degrees, mostly sunny skies, light wind coming out of the north-northwest, 67 as well in Helena, 68 in Deer Lodge and Boulder, 69 degrees in Anaconda and Phillipsburg. With the information that you need at 2:35, I'm Morgan Griffin. 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

brand new one from Park McCollum that's starting to get stuck in my head, killing me on KBOW. Want to get it out of our heads. Let's talk about some new music that's potentially coming out with that country music news right now, brought to you as a service by Columbus Plaza and Highland View Manor.

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6: Welcome to your country music news. Well, Morgan Wallen appears to have some new music on the way. Wallen, as loyal people know, have become the most recognizable face in country music over the last several years. The man is talented and has built an unrivaled career in modern country music. No matter the city, he packs the arenas and stadiums with fans eager to see him perform. And now, it looks like he has some new music that he is cooking up. As Wallen shared a video on Instagram over the weekend while performing in Chicago that simply featured an unreleased song. "I like to wear a lot of hats," the country music superstar captioned the video, which is already going mega viral. It's also worth noting that the song that Wallen teased over the weekend appears to be the same song they teased briefly on Instagram in early June. The Red Rocks Amphitheater near Morrison, Colorado is one of the most iconic locations to witness music in the world. Fans from across the United States and the globe in general trek to Red Rocks to see their favorite performers there. It's really only rivaled in stature by the George Amphitheater, Washington State, and maybe the comparatively tiny Laurel Cove Amphitheater in Kentucky, though I would also throw Kettle House out there. But someone is going to try and match it, and that would be leaving to Texas. As Rubin, new outdoor venue near the area of Highway 71 Southwest Parkway in Austin's BK suburb, has been buzzing for some time now, an area that mixes residential neighborhood with Hill Country Nature Preserve in a rich portion of Central Texas. Now they finally unveiled plans to see if they can hope to have a destination value that is similar to Red Rocks, even has a similar name. It's called the proposed White Rocks Amphitheater. Include 10,000 seat open air amphitheater overlooking 10,000 acres of Texas Hill Country Preserve. 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
0: With How Country Boys Roll, as we are rolling right on through this 2 o'clock hour, getting ready for 3 o'clock with some Elle Langley and Morgan Wallen. We talk about them a lot. 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

0: Chi from Cody Johnson. If you want to pick up a little dirt yourself, because I'm sure it'll be in the air at the Big Sky Draft Horse Expo. That will be all starting Thursday with a 6 p.m. barbecue with Hall of Fame recognition dinner honoring Betty McCoy. Friday, the national anthem will begin at 8 o'clock. Events will be running all throughout the day. First performance looks like it is starting once again at 8 a.m. Second performance of the day at 6 p.m. And then again, two performances on Saturday. Finally, one more on Sunday over there in Deer Lodge. Should be a fun time. Hope you go on out. Definitely summertime. 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

0: Lions play it again on KBOW. A reminder, here in Butte Sabot County, we are under a sprinkling restriction. Until further notice, no watering may be done during the heat of the day, 10 a.m. to 8 p.m. It all evaporates anyway, nor on the 31st of every month. Instead, watering must take place from 8 p.m. to 10 a.m. with even number addresses watering on the even days and odd number addresses on those odd days. Do your part to help Butte 2 conserve water and call 406-497-6200 to learn more if you do have any questions. Got the biggest song land coming up next on KBOW.
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0: from Toy Story 5, which it had a good weekend. Apparently, just in the opening night, made $160 million, and over the course of the weekend, made $312. That song from that, singing about Woody and Jesse. You are listening to KBOW, and we are headed right on towards bottom hour. Stick around. 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
1: Good afternoon. With information that you need at 3:30, Morgan Griffin. News this hour is being brought to you as service by Hoyle Fine Jewelry. 13-year-old boy injured in a carnival ride incident in Butte on June 7th has died as a result of the injuries he sustained, Butte Servbo Sheriff Ed Lester confirmed today. The boy died on Sunday evening at Kalispell Hospital. Currently, his name is not being released pending consultation with his family. The Montana State reports that Lester said the investigation into the incident does remain ongoing. Additional information will be released as it becomes available. Sheriff Lester says, "Our thoughts are with the boy's family and loved ones, as well as all those affected by this tragic loss." According to previous Montana Standard reporting, the boy fell from the yo-yo ride and sustained serious injuries. The ride, which lifts up 30 feet off the ground, can include seats for about 32 riders, was immediately shut down and cordoned off pending further investigation. Witness accounts and surveillance video at Carmel Sports Bar and Grill in Anaconda describe a suspect later identified as Mark Ray Locke walking around Carmel's landmark horseshoe-style bar, engaging in brief conversation with the bar owner Shane Charles, and then allegedly shooting him once around 6:50 p.m. on Saturday with a 9mm handgun. The Montana State reports a bystander wrestled the gun away from the man, said to be Locke, who fled out of the bar's front door and then west on East 3rd Street. That's according to court records filed on June 22nd in Anaconda Deer Lodge County Justice Court. Locke, 61, a resident of the 500 block of Burt Street in Anaconda, did make a brief appearance in court on Monday and was charged with deliberate homicide and the use of a dangerous weapon. He remained jailed on a bond of $1 million. Court documents show that when police arrived at Carmel's, officers observed a male performing CPR and a female providing rescue breaths. Charles was rushed to the community hospital of Anaconda but did not survive. Carmel's website note that Shane and Tamara Charles purchased the bar December 2023. It reports that Shane was born in Deer Lodge but raised in Anaconda, and he and Tamara have four daughters. What should be done to help to manage dozens of horses roaming the Miller Creek area in south end of Missoula? That's a question that Missoula County is contemplating, along with plenty of public opinions about the animals. On June 11th, the Missoula County Commissioners held a public hearing on a proposal outlining a process for capturing and placing horses in the events of conflicts with people. Most residents who commented during the meeting said the horses should be left alone. Horses have been in the area since the early 1900s, with about 60 to 100 horses living south of Miller Creek along the Sapphire Mountains. Montana Free Press reports that the horses are considered feral rather than wild, because they're descended from domesticated horses that were turned loose and grew naturally in the area. Last fall, some community members requested the county help to manage the herd after a vehicle accident led to one horse being put down, as well as other incidents. For months, the topic of the horses and potential county action have generated dozens of comments on the county's webpage and social media. During the June 11th meeting, more than 20 people provided emotional comments about the horses and proposal. Many neighborhood residents advocated for leaving the horses alone. Some said the humans are to blame for the conflicts and safety issues, suggested putting up signs and educating neighbors. KBOW News Time is 3:33.

Rabbits can once again cross Glacier National Park on the Going to the Sun Road, which is now fully open for the 2026 season. Visitors can travel the entire 50-mile length of the road and reach Logan Pass from both West Glacier and St. Mary's entrances. MC Montana reports that park officials reminded drivers that vehicle restrictions remain in place on key stretch of that route. Vehicles and vehicle combinations longer than 21 feet, including bumpers or wider than 8 feet, including mirrors, are prohibited between Avalanche Creek and Rising Sun. Vehicles longer than 10 feet may have difficulty driving west on Logan Pass to the loop because of rock overhangs. Let's take a look at our weather forecast, why don't we? Today, sunny skies and high of 72, wind gets around 20 miles an hour. This evening, clear skies, a low of 40, wind gets around 20 miles an hour again. Tuesday, sunny with a high of 74. Wednesday, a slight chance of rain and thunderstorms in the afternoon, along with a high of 75. Currently here in Butte, 68 degrees and mostly sunny skies, 11 mile an hour winds coming out of the north, 69 degrees in Phillipsburg and Condon Deer Lodge, 67 degrees in Boulder, 64 degrees in Helena. With the information that you need at 3:35, I'm Morgan Griffin. News this hour has been brought to you as a service by Hoyle Fire and Jewelry. You are now up to date on Beach Hometown Station, KBOW.

0: Kelly Zimmerman in his truck song, Jim Silverado on KBOW. 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
0: Well, today is Monday, June 22nd. It's 173rd day of the year. Today is National Kissing Day. In 1815, Napoleon Bonaparte abdicated for the second time as the Emperor of the French. It was on this date in 1938, in a rematch that bore the weight of geopolitical symbolism. American Joe Louis knocked out German Max Schmeling in just 2 minutes and 4 seconds to retain his heavyweight boxing title in front of 70,000 spectators at New York's Yankee Stadium. In 1941, Nazi Germany launched Operation Barbarossa, a massive and ultimately ill-fated invasion of the Soviet Union that would prove pivotal to the Allied victory over Axis powers. In 1944, President Franklin Delano Roosevelt signed the Serviceman's Readjustment Act in 1944, more popularly known as GI Bill of Rights, which provided tuition coverage, unemployment support, and low-interest home and business loans to returning veterans. In 1970, President Richard Nixon signed an extension of the Voting Rights Act of 1965 that lowered the minimum voting age to 18. In 1977, John Mitchell became the first former U.S. Attorney General to go to prison as he began serving a sentence for his role in the Watergate cover-up. It was on this date in 1992 that the U.S. Supreme Court, Rav versus the City of St. Paul, unanimously ruled that hate crime laws that ban cross-burning and similar expressions of racial bias violated free speech rights. And take a look at some birthdays for today. Journalist Britt Hume is 83. Actress Meryl Streep is 77. You have singer Cyndi Lauper, who is 73. You have singer Stephen Page of the Bare Naked Ladies, who is 56. And finally, comedian Mike O'Brien from Saturday Night Live is 50. That has been our time capsule for today on KBOW, brought to you as a service by Hash Chiropractic. Jumping back into music, Kate Chesney's Young.

0: And Jesse Young makes me feel like dancing guy. Now, sign lined up next. I will continue those good vibes as we are getting ready for today's Egg Headlines here on KBOW. Stick around.
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0: Florida Georgia Line, who apparently are starting to maybe talk about touring again. 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
2: 7, 8, 9, you gotta be 9 down low.
1: That's the sound of world champion auctioneer Jace Thompson from Billings, Montana. He was crowned over this past weekend in Deadwood at the annual World Livestock Auctioneer Championship that was hosted by the Livestock Marketing Association. Thompson becomes just the fourth auctioneer from Montana to win the title over the past 63 years, with other champions including his dad, Ty Thompson, the 2009 champion, Kyle Schaub winning it in 2010, and Bud Knight in 1983. Jace Thompson will serve as an ambassador for LMA over the next year and receive $10,000 in cash for the winnings, 1 year use of the world champion pickup truck, a belt buckle, hand-tooled briefcase, a bronze sculpture, world champion ring, custom engraved Henry rifle, and a golden gavel. Congratulations, Jace, on earning the championship.
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1: USDA's latest commodity costs and returns report shows production expenses are expected to climb for every major crop in 2026 as global energy and fertilizer market disruptions continue to ripple through agriculture. Unfortunately, that survey also offers a little relief for the producers in 2027 as USDA projects production costs will reach record highs for most major crops, driven by rising seed, chemical, labor, machinery, repair, and cash rent expenses. Well, Senate Ag Committee Chairman John Bozeman is expected to release his long-awaited farm bill text tomorrow, setting up a debate over the nutrition programs and key policy priorities. Now, committee members and ag industry groups are scheduled to receive private briefings ahead of the bill's introduction. Reports indicate that Bozeman's proposal leaves out some of the controversial Republican provisions in an effort to attract the bipartisan support needed to clear the Senate's 60-vote threshold. Well, that's going to do it for today's Ag Headlines here on the Northern Ag Network. I'm Andy Schwab.
6: It's the country.

0: U.S. and Iran following weekend meetings in Switzerland. Negotiations now shifting, the U.S. says, to more technical aspects, including Iran's nuclear program. ABC's Tom Sufi Burridge is in Switzerland with more.
1: J.D. Vance saying that the most exciting thing, in his words, has been the fact that the Iranians have agreed to allow U.N. nuclear inspectors back into the country. The vice president saying that is a first step in terms of ending Iran's nuclear program, but still, clearly a lot of progress and hard work to be done.
0: Iranian state media reporting officials say Iran made no new nuclear commitments and said that Tehran did not negotiate over its nuclear program during the 18-hour discussions and did not agree to any new commitments. During an executive signing meeting today, President Trump weighed in on the problems with the renovations of the Lincoln Memorial Reflecting Pool. The president claims there is proof of vandalism, saying people may have used some type of knife, he says, to cut the blue paint that's peeling.
2: Yeah, we have proof.
3: Well, let's put it this way. When you have a 350, I think it's 350, not 250, a 350-foot slit from one end to the other, you think that's proof?
0: The president says the Park Service has made five arrests. ABC's Elizabeth Schulze has more on the multi-million dollar project.
4: The company that applied the coating says it identified some areas of the pool that require repairs and confirmed that it will need to be drained. That company, along with a water purification business that's owned by a longtime donor to President Trump, bypassed the traditional bidding process that's typically used to do work on national parks.
0: World Cup action today, including a history-making match between Argentina and Austria. Lionel Messi set a new World Cup record for all-time scoring with 18 goals, helping Argentina beat Austria 2-0. On Wall Street today, stocks ending mixed with SpaceX falling, shares dragging on tech. You're listening to ABC News.
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0: Another line of volatile storms on tap for the Midwest and parts of the South again today. Flight cancellations stacking up with more than 650 nationwide today. The post-holiday travel rush also on at airports around the country. ABC's Andrew Dimbert has more from Newark Liberty International.
9: To screen more than 3 million people, 3 million people to pass through security checkpoints today, a level that would rival Thanksgiving. The crush of travelers has been building all weekend. The TSA says it screened just under 3 million people Thursday, followed by another nearly 3 million Friday, and heavy volumes Saturday as Americans took advantage of the Juneteenth holiday weekend.
0: Over the weekend, there were more than 50 reported tornadoes, with the most logged in Kansas, Illinois, and Indiana. Two deaths confirmed in Illinois and one in Kansas. Legendary music producer Clive Davis has passed away.
10: A five-time Grammy winner and a member of the Rock and Roll Hall of Fame, Clive Davis is credited with discovering and guiding some of the biggest musicians ever, from Aretha Franklin to Earth, Wind, and Fire,
11: do you remember?
10: To modern acts like Maroon 5 and Alicia Keys. A statement from his family says Davis shaped the soundtrack of countless lives and left an indelible mark on our culture. Mike Dubusky, ABC News.
0: Clive Davis was 94 years old. Michelle Franzen, ABC News.
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14: 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And let's take a quick look at that weather forecast today. Sunny skies with a high of 72, wind gusts around 20 miles an hour. This evening, mostly clear skies with a low of 40, wind gusts right around 22 miles an hour. Tuesday, sunny with a high of 74. Wednesday, we do see a chance of showers and thunderstorms with a high of 75. Currently here in the Mayan City, mostly sunny once again, 68 degrees, and that wind is continuing out of the north-northwest right around 12 miles an hour right now. Warmer through most of the rest of the area, 73 in Melrose, 71 in Three Forks and Wise River, 76 degrees in Dillon, 59 degrees over there in Basin. Let's play some Rascal Flatts to bring us into the 4 o'clock hour with How They Remember You on your hometown station.

0: Dylan Scott and Nobody on your hometown station, KBOW. Coming up, we got a little Sam Barber for you. We have our afternoon road report coming up. And, of course, Morgan Wallen, all on KBOW, also Montana News at the bottom hour. Stick around as we are headed right on through. We'll turn into a very pretty Monday afternoon. 68 degrees, light wind coming out of the north. Not too bad for a summer day.
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0: As promised, this is Morgan Wallen on KBOW. And I got better.

0: and Barber's Barrow Time, the reigning what American Music Award Breakout Country Artist of the Year, Sam Barber, who also lives down Bozeman. That's why I enjoy playing him here on KBOW. Something else that I enjoy and I'm excited about is that we are a little over 2 weeks away from the Montana Folk Festival. It's only 18 days. I know I've said a couple times that this year's been going fast, but oofta, that does feel like we are in the midst of summer now. That you're having a great one. Thanks for hanging out with me on KBOW. Got Luke Cones before the bottom of the hour.
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0: Attention Butte Silver Bow. 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The petition needs 4,200 signatures to get this initiative on the November ballot. 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
1: Well, good afternoon. With the information that you need at 4:30, I'm Morgan Griffin. News this hour is being brought to you as service by Welker Chiropractic. The 13-year-old boy injured in a carnival ride incident in Butte on June 7th has died as a result of the injuries he sustained, according to Butte Servo Sheriff Ed Lester, confirming today. The boy died on Sunday evening at Kalispell Hospital. Currently, his name is not being released pending consultation with the family. The Montana Standard reports that Lester said the investigation into the incident does remain ongoing and additional information will be released as it becomes available. Sheriff Lester says, "Our thoughts are with the boy's family and loved ones, as well as those affected by this tragic loss." According to previous Montana Standard reporting, the boy fell from a yo-yo ride and sustained serious injuries. The ride, which lifts up to 30 feet off the ground and can include seats for about 32 riders, was immediately shut down and cordoned off pending further investigation. Witness accounts and surveillance video at Carmel Sports Bar and Grill in Anaconda described a suspect later identified as Mark Ray Locke walking around Carmel's landmark horseshoe-style bar, engaging in brief conversation with the bar owner, Shane Charles, and then allegedly shooting him once around 6:50 p.m. on Saturday with a 9mm handgun. Montana Standard reports that a bystander did wrestle the gun away from the man, said to be Locke, who fled out the bar's front door and then west on East 3rd Street. It's all according to court records filed today in Anaconda Deer Lodge County District Court. Locke, age 61, a resident of the 500 block of Birch Street in Anaconda, did make a brief appearance in court on Monday and was charged with deliberate homicide and the use of dangerous weapon. He remains jailed on a bond of $1 million. Court records show that when police arrived at Carmel's, officers did observe a male performing CPR and a female providing rescue breaths. Charles was rushed to Community Hospital of Anaconda but did not survive. Carmel's website notes that Shane and Tamara Charles purchased the bar in December 2023. It reports that Shane was born in Deer Lodge but raised in Anaconda, but he and Tamara have four daughters. What should be done to help manage dozens of horses roaming the Miller Creek area on the south end of Missoula? That's a question that Missoula County is contemplating, along with plenty of public opinions about the animals. On June 11th, the Missoula County Commissioners held a public hearing on a proposal outlining a process for capturing and placing horses in the event of conflicts with people. Most residents who commented during the meeting said that the horses should be left alone. Horses have been in the area since the early 1900s, with about 60 to 100 horses living south of Miller Creek along the Sapphire Mountains. Montana Free Press reports the horses are considered feral rather than wild because they are descended from domesticated horses that were turned loose and grew naturally in the area. For months, the topic of horses and potential county action has generated dozens of comments on the county's webpage and social media. During the June 11th meeting, more than 20 people provided often emotional comments about the horses and proposal. Many neighborhood residents advocated for leaving them alone, said that the humans are to blame instead for the conflicts and safety issues, and suggested putting up signs and educating neighbors. KBOW News Time is 4:33.
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1: Drivers can once again cross Glacier National Park on the Going to the Sun Road, which is now fully open for the 2026 season. Visitors can travel the entire 50-mile length of the road and reach Logan Pass with both West Glacier and St. Mary entrances. NBC Montana reports that park officials do remind drivers that a vehicle restriction remains in place on a key stretch of that route. Vehicles and vehicle combinations longer than 21 feet, including bumpers, or wider than 8 feet, including mirrors, are prohibited between Avalanche Creek and Rising Sun. Vehicles taller than 10 feet may also have difficulty driving west, from Loka Pass to the Loop because of rock overhangs. Let's take a look at our weather forecast today. Sunny skies and high of 72. Wind gusts right around 20 miles an hour. This evening, clear skies with low of 40. Wind gusts around 21 miles an hour. Tuesday, sunny with a high of 74. And Wednesday, slight chance of rain and thunderstorms in the afternoon with a high of 75 otherwise. Currently here in Butte, 69 degrees. Mostly sunny and windy. 15 mile an hour winds out of the north-northwest. 68 degrees in Phillipsburg and Deer Lodge. 62 chilly in Helena and 71 degrees in Anaconda. With the information that you need at 4:35, I'm Morgan Griffin. 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

Good old Hootie and the Blowfish lead singer Darius Rucker with his comeback song. I think that came out about 10 years ago, so he needs another comeback song to keep those coming along. You're listening to KBOW with a song that reminds me of the next couple weeks.

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0: with Iran. Instead, today he had a softer tone when responding to reporters about the negotiation process to end the months-long conflict. Mr. Trump now insisting the diplomacy underway led by VP Vance with the U.S. negotiating team will prevent any escalation in the Strait of Hormuz.
1: Are you willing to risk economic catastrophe and strike Iran again?
2: Well, not the way I'm doing it. It's not going to cause depression.
1: Yes, but if they don't abide by the
2: memorandum. Well, nuclear weapon supersedes depression. Depression's real bad. Nuclear weapon will cause depression much more quickly. The way we're doing it, we have the opposite of a depression.
0: Becoming a U.S. citizen could become more expensive. ABC's Luke Barr with details on what applicants can expect.
3: A new proposed rule by the Trump administration might make it more costly to become a U.S. citizen. The administration is proposing to raise the fee to file a citizenship form from $760 to $1,330, an increase of 75%. The current fees, they say, don't cover the cost of the application process.
0: Now, the increase is not immediate. A public comment period comes first. Reconsideration fees are also going up from $830 to nearly $1,500. A public comment session will be held before it's enacted. Problems with the reflecting pool in D.C. after a multi-million dollar renovation. President Trump blaming vandalism. ABC's Elizabeth Shelsey.
4: Just 2 weeks after President Trump completed his more than $16 million renovation of the iconic reflecting pool, he now says it will need to be drained and repaired immediately. Last week, pieces of that new coating that the president applied to describe as an American flag blue color began peeling off. Trump now claims that vandalism is to blame, but he's provided no evidence to prove it.
0: Former Fed Reserve Chair Alan Greenspan died at 100 today from complications of Parkinson's. 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
0: As the White House touts progress in peace talks between the U.S. and Iran, Secretary of Energy Chris Wright is forecasting lower gas prices ahead as shipping throughout the Strait of Hormuz gets back to normal, even though it's not clear that's the case. Gas Buddy head of petroleum analysis Patrick DeHaan tells ABC News.
6: It's not going to happen overnight that these oil inventories are going to fill back up. So ultimately, I do think prices could reach pre-war levels, but that may not happen until at earliest later this year.
0: No new trial for the man convicted of killing little Eitan Pate. ABC's Diane Macedo.
7: The man convicted in the 1979 death of 6-year-old Eitan Pate will not get a new trial. A jury convicted Pedro Hernandez in 2017 of kidnapping and murdering Pate. An appeals court in July overturned that judgment, saying Hernandez was entitled to a new trial. Now the Supreme Court is reversing the lower court's decision. The 6-year-old's face was the first to be placed on a milk carton to help find missing children. Hernandez is serving a sentence of 25 years to life.
0: Grammy-winning hitmaker Clive Davis has died in New York City. He was 94 and passed away from age-related illness. Davis discovered, signed, or guided the careers of a slew of artists, including Whitney Houston, Bruce Springsteen, Chicago, Aerosmith, Janis Joplin, Alicia Keys, Patti Smith, Billy Joel, and, of course, Aretha Franklin. I'm Stephanie Officer, ABC News.
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9: Good afternoon, everyone. That was ABC News at the top of the hour here on KBOW. Catherine in. That's me. Delighted to be here on this mostly sunny, mildly windy 14 mile per hour day. 68 degrees currently in the mining city. We will, of course, have an extended forecast coming up. Jeff will be letting us know what's going on. The highs today was like 72. I don't know. I was walking around on my property in the sun. It felt a bit melty. But there you go. Apparently, it's only in the upper 60s right now. We will be tuning into Colton Young right now, who has the Ag News for us, brought to you by the... My brain just froze. 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
10: It's time for today's market news summary here on the Northern Ag Network. I'm Colton Young. The cattle markets are off to another hot start here to begin this week. August feeder cattle, they ended the day up $3.82 at $370.42. September up $4.15 at $368.82. June live cattle, they added $1.02, closing at $255.82, with October up $1.02 at $241. The market has seen very strong fundamental support to kick off this week. On Friday, we did see a higher cash cattle prices come in. Live cattle trading at $258 to $260. That's $2 to $5 better. Northern dressed cattle, they traded up $3 at $408 to $410. Boxed beef prices also added several dollars today, with choice cutouts up $1.69 to $396.06. Select up $3.50 to $375.59. Packers do seem short bought here heading into the week, so we should see steady to higher prices. Of course, feeder cattle prices across the countryside are significantly higher, so they should keep the markets well supported here this week.
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10: 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Favorable weather conditions and energy prices heading lower for the seventh straight day did have some pressure on the grain markets throughout Monday. July Kansas City hard red winter wheat contracts lost 10.5 cents, now at $6.33.50. September dropped 11.25 to $6.40. July Minneapolis spring wheat also down 10.25 cents at $6.12. September contract closed at $6.38. That was down $9.25. The July corn contracts lost 6 cents to $4.11.5. September down $5.50 at $4.19.75. July soybeans closed 7 cents lower on Monday at $11.15.75, with August down $5.75 at $11.22.50. That's today's market news summary from the Northern Ag Network.
9: And that was Colton Young. Now we got Doug Stone. I thought it was you on KBOW.

0: That was Hunter Hayes with Storm Warning here on KBOW. It is time for Today in Women's Sports.
1: Westwood One presents Today in Women's Sports. Look out for the Atlanta Dream, who have been one of the best teams in the WNBA through the first third of the season. They boast an 11-4 record, and on Saturday, the Dream set a franchise record for points in their 113-96 victory over Caitlin Clark in the Indiana Fever. Atlanta traded for Angel Reese in the offseason, and over the weekend, the third-year forward became the fastest player in league history to grab her 1,000th rebound. She finished with 18 points and 8 boards as the Dream beat the Fever for the second time in as many games.
2: Just being able to come out and do what I do every single night just shows to my consistency. I'm really hard on myself about

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9: It is now time for Monday Sports Updates on the Score, brought to you by CCCS of Butte. We'll start with the annual Shrine Game. It was a super fun night and really nice out. I thought it was going to rain or something, but it was perfect, and the West was able to get win number 6 in a row. They beat the East 20-6 up at Naranchi Stadium Saturday night. Missoula Sentinels' Rudy Hess was the overall MVP of the game with 2 interceptions, the last one being a pick 6 to help ice it at the end. But like I said, a very good game. Lots of money was raised for the Shriners kids, and overall a great weekend. As we move to Legion Baseball, the Muckers had a very great weekend themselves. They came up just 1 run short of the championship in their tournament, but looked really good. They got second place against Frenchtown. They lost 5-4. And we'll be getting ready for another tournament that starts on Thursday in Three Forks. The Miners and the Motormen both play tomorrow. The Miners will host Glendive tomorrow at 5. The Motormen will be at Salmon, Idaho tomorrow at noon. That's it for local stuff. Let's take a break and see what's going on with national updates when we return on The Score.
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9: Welcome back to The Score. Overall, a pretty big day to start the week in the sports world, so we'll get right to it. In the NBA, still waiting on the big news, because especially for me as a Celtics fan, waiting to see if Giannis is heading to Boston. That has not been announced as of yet, so still waiting for the Giannis trade news. But it was confirmed that Dusty May is leaving Michigan and heading to Dallas. He is going to be the Mavericks' new head coach after leading the Wolverines to a championship this past season. He went 64-13 overall at Michigan. Pretty impressive jump going from Florida Atlantic a couple years ago in the Final Four, and now has an NBA job. The first major deal of free agency was announced in Trae Young staying in Washington. Wanted a little more money and definitely got it. The Wizards gave him $212 million on a 4-year deal to try to revive the Wizards. This weekend in Shinnecock proved to be pretty tough all around at the U.S. Open, but it was Wyndham Clark holding on and securing his second U.S. Open win, finishes with a 4-under. In the World Cup, it's been still very, very entertaining. Egypt got their first win this weekend over New Zealand, winning 3-1. Cape Verde, in another stunner, honestly, drew with Uruguay 2-2. Earlier today, Lionel Messi missed a penalty shot, which was kind of surprising, but made up for it with 2 more goals. Kind of makes you wish he got that one for the hat trick, but he'll take 2 goals in a 2-0 win over Austria. He also broke the World Cup goals record in the process. With 2 today, he has 18 total World Cup goals. He also set a few other records, because why not? Most World Cup matches played by an individual, his 28th. Most matches won by a player at the World Cup. And most minutes played in World Cup history. Only needs a few more to get 2,500 minutes in total. Not too shabby, huh? going on right now. France and Iraq are a little delayed due to thunderstorms in the area, but France does have a 1-0 lead on Iraq. And then two more games tonight, Norway and Senegal, and Jordan and Algeria. Also in college baseball, you got one more game. See who's going to be champions. Oklahoma and North Carolina are playing right now, all tied up at one in the College World Series final. And that about does it for today's show. Time to wrap up and say thank you for tuning in to The Score, brought to you by CCCS of Butte. Have a good night. We'll talk to you later on KBOW.
8: Thank you, Asher. And now it is time for the KBOW weather with staff meteorologist Jeff Womack. 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
0: Well, end of the day with a few puffy clouds. I think we're going to be clearing out overnight tonight as a cool front slips the rest of the way in. Cool, dry air is going to settle in over southwestern Montana. We'll keep that theme going tomorrow, so that's going to offset a little bit of the heat. Now, by Wednesday evening, a little shot of some showers here around the area as we see just a little bit of moisture try to come back into the area from the south is how that's going to play out. Now, we've got several cold fronts. One kind of collapses. The next one behind that across Washington is going to come our direction and really knock the numbers down headed into this week. I mean, a significant cool down for those of you tired of the heat. Bigger picture wise, though, it brings us some badly needed moisture Saturday and into Sunday. So those of you not fans of the heat, which we will have by the end of the week, well, we've got a cool down not far away. Looking around the nation for tomorrow, around Nebraska and the Dakotas getting in on some shower activity, as well as portions of the Deep South and Front Range getting some storms. Meantime, the heat continues across the west. We'll take a look at our forecast details. Those are coming your way next.
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0: Anaconda clear overnight tonight. We'll be at 42, sunny and 77 for Tuesday, and then 78 late on Wednesday. Now, some thunderstorms come back our way Thursday and a high right around 77. And then for Friday, upper 70s back our way. Not going to rule out some afternoon showers. The thunderstorms really look to hold court, though, as we go into Saturday and temperatures in the low 60s. We'll stay with rain and 55 on Sunday. And then some more rain comes back our direction as we go into Monday. Highs back in the 60s to start you off next week. Now, for Deer Lodge, tonight we'll be at 39, 75, and then the storms come back to us Wednesday, spotty ones, but then a better chance on Thursday. We'll call it 60%, 76, and then for Friday, we'll be in the mid-70s, but rain, a virtual guarantee now, Saturday, when we'll be at 61, cooler on Sunday, with still some showers, and a high right around 55. 43 overnight tonight, Whitehall, 79, and sunshine for Tuesday, mid-80s Wednesday. Storms come back in on Thursday, but of the spotty variety. And then Friday, some pop and drop ones, 81, but showers, thunderstorms, and more persistent rain this weekend. 66 on Saturday, low 60s, and thunderstorms on Sunday. Here in Butte, clear skies, 39 will be fine, 74 for us as we get into Tuesday, mid-70s on Wednesday. Storms return on Thursday with low 70s, partly cloudy to end the week on Friday with 75. Noticeably cooler, virtual guarantee of moisture making it in here on Saturday with some thunderstorms, 59, low 50s on Sunday. And then rain continues into Monday with highs once again in the upper 50s. I'm meteorologist Jeff Welback. That's the KBOW Copper 94 weather.
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8: Good afternoon, everyone. With the information you need at 5:30, I'm Catherine Manns. The news this hour is being brought to you as a service of Doc Saloon. The 13-year-old boy injured in a carnival ride incident in Butte on June 7th has died as a result of the injuries he sustained, Butte Silver Bow Sheriff Ed Lester confirmed yesterday. or earlier today rather, sorry. The boy died Sunday evening at a Kalispell hospital. Currently, his name is not being released, pending consultation with his family. The Montana Standard reported that Lester said the investigation into the incident remains ongoing, and additional information will be released as it becomes available. Sheriff Lester said, "Our thoughts are with the boy's family and loved ones, as well as those affected by this tragic loss." According to previous Montana Standard reporting, the boy fell from the yo-yo ride and sustained serious injuries. The ride, which lifts up to 30 feet off the ground and can include seats for about 32 riders, was immediately shut down and cordoned off pending further investigation. Witness accounts and surveillance video at Carmel's Sports Bar and Grill in Anaconda described a suspect later identified as Mark Ray Locke walking around Carmel's landmark horseshoe-style bar, engaging in brief conversation with bar owner Shane Charles, and then allegedly shooting him once around 6:50 Saturday with a 9mm handgun. The Montana Standard reported that a bystander wrestled the gun away from the man, said to be Locke, who fled out the bar's front door and then west on East 3rd Street. That's according to court records filed June 22nd in Anaconda Deer County Lodge Justice Court. Locke, 61, a resident of the 500 block of Birch Street in Anaconda, made a brief appearance in court today and was charged with deliberate homicide and the use of a dangerous weapon. He remains jailed on a $1 million bond. Court records show that when police arrived at Carmel's, officers observed a male performing CPR and a female providing rescue breaths. Charles was rushed to the community hospital of Anaconda, but did not survive. Carmel's website notes that Shane and Tamara Charles purchased the bar in December 2023. It reports that Shane was born in Deer Lodge, but raised in Anaconda, and that he and Tamara have four daughters. Friday, June 19th, was the final day to turn in petition signatures to get a statewide ballot measure in front of the Montana voters this fall. Eight proposed initiatives started the signature gathering process this year, and supporters of three of them believe they're on track to qualify for the November ballot. KBZK reports that the C1-133 measure is intended to simplify the process for introducing ballot initiatives in the future, joins two other measures that supporters believe will qualify. C1-132 is a constitutional amendment to require that Montana judicial elections remain nonpartisan, and I-194 is a statutory initiative attempting to get around the Citizens United decision and block corporate spending in Montana elections. KBOW News Time is now 5:33.
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8: The Flathead Food Truck Festival was back in Kalispell for its seventh year this weekend, drawing crowds with 30 food trucks serving cuisine from around the world and raising money for culinary scholarships at Flathead Valley Community College. The festival started small. Founder Barbara Viverka launched the event during the start of the pandemic when she recognized that her food truck business, unlike others, needed a community boost. KPAX reports that the event has since become a community staple. As the festival has grown, organizers have found a new way to give back. In 2025, the festival became a nonprofit, with all proceeds going toward a scholarship at Flathead Valley Community College. I love that for them. Okay, I know Jeff just gave us a bunch of weather updates, but it's still 67 degrees and still mostly sunny in the mining city. 13 mile per hour winds at the moment. Dillon's coming in at 76, Phillipsburg is at 67, Helen is 63, and Anaconda is coming in at 66. As Jeff detailed, mostly clear tonight with a low around 40, sunny tomorrow, partly cloudy Tuesday night, and we're not really going to see any rain until midweek, if at all. with the information you need at 5:35. I'm Catherine Manns. The news this hour has been brought to you as a service of Doc's Saloon. You're now up to date on Butte's hometown station, KBOW. Thomas Rhett is up next with Beautiful As You.

0: Blake Shelton with This Is God's Country on KBOW. The devil went down to Georgia. He was looking for a soul to steal. Sorry, I started singing a Charlie Daniels song out of nowhere. You'll listen to KBOW. Maybe I'll have to wrestle that up. I think it kind of crosses over the genre.
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0: I'm a little scooch late, but it's 5 o'clock somewhere. Alan Jackson and Jimmy Buffett on

0: super fun song, Alan Jackson and Jimmy Buffett. 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I think now sometimes they do music that's kind of AI generated. I worked for a music public relations company 100 years ago, and that was around the time they were doing duets. So we had Tony Bennett with Bono. That was because it was based in London. That was a pretty cool duet, actually. They did a U2 song. Don't know if you like that stuff. It's all good. Point being, when we get duets of different genres, Jelly Roll and the Judds or something, great music happens, right? All right. You heard it here on KBOW.
1: 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They'll see you at the Bucket Brigade on June 26.

0: 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The Butte Local Development Corporation. 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
1: This is a song synonymous sometimes with Stevie Nicks, but the Chicks did a great version as well. Landslide here on KBOW.